0: Kentucky, has been hospitalized.
1: A spokesman for Senator McConnell would only say he's receiving excellent medical care, but that's about all. McConnell has had plenty of health issues in recent years. A few months ago, he was hospitalized for 8 days after experiencing flu-like symptoms. He fell and sprained his wrist while walking out of a luncheon in 2024. He was hospitalized with a concussion in 2023 after falling in a hotel. After he returned, he twice froze up during news conferences.
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0: Repeating our top story, President Trump says a deal with Iran is complete, claiming it will reopen the Strait of Hormuz and lift the U.S. naval blockade, writing on Truth Social, in his words, "Let the oil flow." The deal is set to be signed later this week in Europe. A plane crashed this morning at the airport in Butler, Missouri, killing the pilot and 11 people on board.
4: We want to be very clear, this is not a commercial airliner that has crashed. It's a local airplane that took off from our local airport. It's been here. It's not something that travels. It's not a commercial airline.
0: Bates County Sheriff Chad Anderson says the plane was carrying skydivers.
4: We're still trying to identify family and make notifications, and so we're going to be respectful of that.
0: No word what caused the crash. The FAA and NTSB will investigate. Butler is about 65 miles south of Kansas City. Oil prices now responding lower after the announcement of the deal with crude below $82 a barrel. And that is affecting the price of gasoline. And oil analyst Trilby Lundberg of the Lundberg Survey says prices will continue to fall.
5: The price is down 34 cents with a new average of $4.24. Most of it from lower crude oil prices, but helped also by higher gasoline stocks here in the U.S.
0: And fuel prices have risen since Iran had blocked traffic then ships going through the Strait of Hormuz. And AAA puts the national average today at $4.07 a gallon. Again, with the deal between the U.S. and Iran, crude oil prices are plunging and optimism is growing. I'm Carmen Roberts. This is Fox News.
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9: Get ready for the original national talk show about guns, shooting, and the Second Amendment. What's the best gun for personal protection? Why own an AR-15? Tom knows. New guns, politics, and shooting tips. All coming your way right now. Tom Gresham's your host, and you can call him at Tom Talk Gun. Now, here's Tom.

0: We're still here. We're still talking about guns and gun rights. I'm Tom Gresham. This is Gun Talk. You can join us. Just give me a call at Tom Talk Gun. That'll get you in here. It is a true pleasure to bring in, I believe, for the first time, Eric Pratt from the Gun Owners of America. Eric, I think this is the first time you've been on the show, isn't it?
1: Well, I certainly don't want to contradict the host, Tom. It is great to be with you. I do wonder, well, you know, now that I've hit my sixth decade, I tend to forget more things than I remember. But I could have sworn I was on your show once before, and it could have been with a sub. Possibly.
0: Oh, that's possible. I may not remember, you know, but then again, I'm kind of like you. I don't know what I had for dinner yesterday, so who knows,
1: but,
0: right?
1: But it has been a few years, so it is good to be back with you, Tom.
0: Well, it is. Gun Owners of America, let me just say, Gun Owners of America has been a gun rights organization active for decades. You have authored some key books, been named Gun Hero of the Day. You've got books for youngsters on Second Amendment. It just goes on and on. And I will tell you, I just wanted to throw this out. I think just watching what you and GOA have been doing for the last 5 years, especially, you've reached a different level of involvement and cooperation with other groups and actually just really moving things forward. We're in a different time now than we were before, are we not?
1: It is an exciting time. And, you know, it's by God's grace. And we've got a lot of folks at GOA. We've been able to put more people, you know, on the field, so to speak, lobbying in legislatures and Congress and the states, beef up our legal process. So we've been winning a lot of victories. I mean, Tom, I've been doing this since 1990, and you'll probably remember too, because I think you were fighting the fight back then too. And victories were very sparse back then.
0: They were.
1: Now, you know, especially since the Heller decision, it is just a new game. Game's the wrong word, but it's a whole new battlefield that we are on, and we are winning, I think, more victories than we're losing. I know we sometimes get frustrated with losses here and there, but we are winning lots of battles, and it's really exciting.
0: It's a good way to put it. It is easy to get bogged down by the losses, and the battlefield has changed as we have the Heller decision, we have McDonald, we have Bruin, and so we're doing real well, generally speaking, on the federal level. And so the anti-gun industry has come back in and said, okay, well, we're going to attack them on the state level. And now it's like greatly increased the number of battles because we have to go swat all of these flies in the various states. That costs money for lawyers, and that kind of leads me to one of the things I wanted to ask you about. I am seeing cooperation between all of the gun rights groups at a level I don't think I've ever seen before.
1: I think you're right. We've been involved with other groups, Second Amendment Foundation, NRA, you know, as co-plaintiffs in battles. Certainly here, you know, I'm here in Virginia. GOA is headquartered in Virginia, and we've got a great relationship with VCDL, the Virginia Civil Defense League, and we're, of course, fighting. Well, in fact, we recently had a great victory against the state universal background check law, which really is just a nice way of saying a ban on private sales, that you can't sell privately one to another unless you go through a registration check. But we beat that here in Virginia, and now together again we are suing, challenging the ban. And I think we've got a really good shot at winning this under the Virginia Constitution and the Virginia courts that we have. I think it would be a much harder slog in the federal courts. Mm-hmm. Basically, it's lose, lose, lose all the way up in this federal district that we live in here in Virginia until you get to the Supreme Court.
0: Well, you also, and I don't want to bury this because I think this is a huge story. Just in this last week, you just had a major win on this being in the business rule.
1: Oh, this is so exciting. Yes, absolutely. Yeah, I mean, You know, the big picture, we've had about 10 major legal victories in the last year, but the one you're referencing may be the biggest one of the year. And again, this, you know, we were just talking about the private sale ban at the state level in Virginia. Well, this was Joe Biden's private sale ban. It wasn't passed by Congress. It was just an executive order. Of course, it was really about registering every gun sale in the country, especially private sales. Mm-hmm. And of course, and we should, and you know, we're talking a lot about registration. Let's just straight up say, what's the problem with that? It's always a first step to confiscation. And that's why we need to be so wary of this. So anyway, GOA sued the ATF with the help of Attorney General Ken Paxton in Texas back in 2024. And we won an initial injunction on that lawsuit, which the judge applied to our members only. We were going for more than that, but he limited it to our members. But Biden's DOJ continued fighting it. Sadly, the current DOJ didn't fully want to get rid of the entire Biden rule. They wanted to maintain a good part of it. So we kept pursuing our lawsuit. And the huge news, this is what you're talking about, on Friday, the judge struck down the rule completely in our case. It's dead, completely dead, not even mostly dead like in Princess Bride, right? No, this rule is totally and entirely vacated, which means, and this is what the judge said, the ATF is not allowed to enforce this rule against anyone. And so
0: explain the rule, yeah, so people know what we're talking about, please.
1: So you called it the engaged in the business rule, and that's officially what it was known as, which basically meant that for most private sellers, you know, you want to sell a gun to a neighbor or somebody at a gun show, you're not a dealer, you're a private seller. In most cases, if you're going to get a profit on that gun under the rule, you would have to become a gun dealer, hence the name engaged in the business. So it was forcing people to become gun dealers. And look, very dangerous repercussions if you did not become a dealer. I mean, the rule wasn't even in force yet. And we all probably have heard of the Brian Malinowski situation in Arkansas, where they charged his home in the middle of the night, ended up shooting and killing him. He wasn't accused of any crimes. They were just concerned that he was buying and selling a lot of guns privately. I mean, that's the danger of having a rule like this.
0: Brian Malinowski was the director of the airport in Little Rock, Arkansas. He was a known quantity. Everybody in the community knew him. It's not like this is a known bad guy. They knew who this guy was. They knew where he worked. They knew where he went to work and how he got there. And they could have just gone to his office and said, hey, can we talk to you? No. We're going to kick in his door in the middle of the night. And when he thinks it's a home invasion and grabs his gun, they kill him. All because he was selling guns privately without an FFL, which wasn't required. And now, thanks to you guys, now we know it's not required. And with any luck, we don't have another Brian Malinowski incident.
1: Right. Well, and here's the good part. With this victory in the courts, a future anti-gun administration might still want to bring this back, but they're first going to have to deal with this court before they can get back to rewriting executive orders. And I'll say this, too. You know, after our initial victory, and this was a couple years ago, where they only limited it to our members, this is just, I think, another reminder why it's really good to keep, you know, if you're a member of any gun rights organization, keep your membership current. And if you have one with, you know, anybody listening who has one with GOA, keep it current, because we have about 30 lawsuits going on in more than a dozen states. And when we win, that means you are protected as a member. So when we won an injunction on pistol braces, our members were protected. When we won on universal background checks 2 years ago, our members were protected. Now, we've won this for everybody. But in that interim, it's good to have that protection. You remember the old American Express commercial, right? Membership has its privileges. That's kind of what it's like when you're a member of a gun rights organization that's actively involved in the courts. It really benefits you that way. It's good insurance.
0: Absolutely. Eric, I'm going to get you, hold on a second. I need to take a quick break. We're talking with Eric Pratt. When we come back, I want to talk about another thing that's happening. This is an event the GOA is holding, and it's exciting, and you may want to put this on your calendars. We'll be right back with Eric Pratt from Gun Owners of America.
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0: All right, we still have open lines here if you want to give us a call. 866-TALK-GUN or Tom Talk Gun. That'll get you in here. I want to talk a little bit more with Eric Pratt. We've got an event coming up with GOLD, our GOA, the Gun Owners of America. By the way, you can go to gunowners.org and find out more about it. Eric, what is GOLD and what is this all about?
1: So it's a combination of a huge gun show with also great speakers. GOLD stands for Gun Owners Advocacy and Leadership Summit, and this year it's going to be in Des Moines, Iowa, August 1st and 2nd. And yes, if people go to gunowners.org and then you just add a slash GOALS, G-O-A-L-S, you can get information on the speakers and, hotels in the area. I should mention it's free for all GOA members. And don't think it's like, you know, you got to leave your kids with, the grandparents or something like that. I mean, there is stuff for kids. So it is family friendly for the whole family to be there. Our speakers this year, we are really excited. We've got shooters like Lena Michalik, who's going to be there. Also, Brett Cooper. She's a big influencer and Fox News spokesperson. Brendan Herrera. Brandon, last year announced his candidacy at GOALS. And as you know, he defeated that anti-gun Tony Gonzalez down there in Texas. So he's coming as basically the representative elect, because I mean, there's really not much of an opposition now. The primary was the race, but then people like John Lovell and Chad Prather and others. So we're really looking forward to it. Several acres of guns and accessories, and a lot of the top firms in the industry are going to be there: Brownells, Canik, Daniel Defense, PSA. So we'll be announcing more speakers and more companies that'll be coming. If you follow us on social media, or maybe if you want to get our emails, gunowners.org/subscribe, that way you'll get not only our legislative emails, but also find out more about GOALS and see what's coming up next.
0: And it's August 1 and 2. It's a Saturday and Sunday in Des Moines, Iowa, middle of the country. A family-friendly event where you can go and get your battery recharged in terms of gun rights and activism. And Eric, one of the things I find is that there are a lot of people who want to be activists of the Second Amendment and don't really know how to be effective, because there's a lot of things you can do. You can go post stuff online, but all you're really doing a lot of times is making yourself feel good. It's not really a way to move the needle or move the ball forward a little bit, is it?
1: Yeah, and I think that's one of the really exciting things about this conference, is that it is aimed at activating people. Talked about getting your batteries recharged. I mean, it's, if you're a Christian, you think of it as church, but it's like for gun owners. I mean, because you really do come out of there just being totally refreshed, just having been with like-minded people. But at the same time, we're trying to encourage people. Like, for example, 2 years ago when we had the big presidential election, the big push was, hey, there's 10 million gun owners that aren't registered. Go find three of them, maybe friends, family, whatever. Get them registered, get them to the polls. And we heard back from people that had a huge impact. People did that. And so anyway, that's the kind of thing that this conference is aimed at trying to do, is not just have fun, not just have a lot of guns and gear, but also really encourage people to make a difference.
0: You know, it's one thing to say, yeah, I'm a Second Amendment supporter. That's great. We need that. But what we really need is people who work, and not just work, but work effectively for the Second Amendment. And I love your idea of getting people to go make sure their friends are registered to vote. We got the midterms coming up, and I cannot think of a more consequential midterm election than what we got coming right now.
1: I know. We almost get tired of saying it each 2 years, right? Like, this one is the most important.
0: Yeah,
1: but we
0: know
1: what happens if the other side wins, the other side who wants to take our guns. They've already said what they're going to do. They're going to eliminate the filibuster in the Senate. They're going to slam all kinds of gun bans through. They're going to pack the Supreme Court so Heller and Bruin will be overturned. They're going to add, D.C. as a new state, so they'll get two new senators. I mean, they are going to try to empower themselves to never lose power again. And so it really is important. You know, we have to keep winning every time. They only have to win once. And then they change the whole game, you know, the whole battlefield. I mean, so it's, yeah, we do need to stay active.
0: Eric, you said something in the middle there that I want to make sure people didn't miss, because it went by in a hurry, but they're going to set it up so they never lose power again. And what they're going to do is, it's not just like, okay, they're in for the next 2 years. No, no, no. They want to change the structure, the very structure of how elections are done, the very structure of how the Supreme Court operates, so that they literally will never lose power again. They can't lose power because they will control all the levers. This is, and it's not like we're guessing this is what they're going to do. They're actually out in the open. They're saying, look, this is exactly what we're going to do. We're going to impeach the president. We're going to pack the Supreme Court. We're going to make sure that we overturn Heller and Bruin and any other gun rights or decision. We're going to do anything we want to, whether or not it is actually constitutional, because the only thing that matters to them is power.
1: That's absolutely right. For them, this is their church, is power, controlling the levers of power. And again, gunowners.org/goals, August 1st and 2nd. If you're a GOA member or you become a GOA member, it's free for you. Just get there. This is going to be a good time of encouragement. But you're also going to just have fun, you know, listening to the speakers and meeting a lot of good folks that think like you.
0: And it's in the summer. His kids, for the most part, are still all out of school. You can bring the family, bring the kids. It's going to be a fun thing. And, you know, yeah, they'll see the guns and all, but you're also educating them about being a part of America and being a responsible citizen.
1: Well, I should say that the activities we have for kids also do involve a lot of educational activities for them. So you're spot on with that. And by the way, when you go to the site at gunowners.org/goals to sign up, there's also add-ons. So if you want to attend the women's brunch or the hunter's luncheon or the prayer breakfast, there's also an outreach, a brunch for Fuerza Dos A, which is our Latino outreach. Ah. So, I mean, there's something for everybody there, almost everybody, right? So so check that out on the site, too. We'd love to have people coming and packing it out for those special activities.
0: And, Eric, one of the things that you may not know, but one of the things I've said for many, many years is to everybody, you need to belong to more than one group. People say, well, I belong to X. Okay, great. That's wonderful, and I'm glad that you do. But there are a lot of different gun rights groups, maybe four or five big ones, and you can belong to more than one. It's like, well, I'm a member of SAF. Okay, that's good. Nothing wrong with that. But you need to belong to other groups, because every group is important. And what GOA is doing is just as important as what NRA or NSSF or SAF or FPC. And they're all working together now. I mean, and I know I sound like a broken record sometimes, but it's like, just get involved, spend the money, and support it. And look, I got to scoot out of here. Tell them one more time about goals and why they need to be there. You got 30 seconds. Give it to them.
1: Absolutely. So gunowners.org/goals. That's where you can check out the speakers. You can check out the gun companies that are going to be there. It's really important for maintaining and preserving our freedoms, our liberties for us and for the next generation. So come on out. I'd love to meet you, and look forward to seeing you there.
0: Eric Pratt, well done. Thank you, sir. I appreciate what you're doing, and you're welcome back here anytime.
1: I appreciate it, Tom. Thank you.
0: All right, you take care. There you go. So, Des Moines, August 1 and 2. Check it out. Might be worth going to. Open lines now, 866-TALK-GUN. What are you shooting and what are you thinking about buying?
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3: This is a Fox News alert. I'm Kathleen Maloney. President Trump says the U.S. and Iran have reached an agreement to end the war. Here's Fox's Trey Yingst.
4: The Strait of Hormuz is open once again. Those vessels that are trapped in the Persian Gulf will be able to export that crude oil from these Gulf countries. The naval blockade lifted on Iranian ports.
3: Full details of the peace deal not immediately available. The signing is set for Friday in Switzerland. 11 skydivers and a pilot were killed in a plane crash in Butler, Missouri this morning. Cause of the crash under investigation.
5: Nothing criminal that we can see, nothing terrorism related or anything like that. Those are some of the first questions that we would have with the World Cup being in town.
3: Bates County Sheriff Chad Anderson says the plane crashed into a field near Butler Memorial Airport. 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
5: Incredibly low bore axis. The barrel is very low, close to the hand, which reduces the leverage that it has to twist upward for muzzle flip. So you're shooting this thing, and just the muzzle rise is almost non-existent. It looks like a heavily comped gun, although it's not. So that was my first time to shoot that. And then we were shooting the Dan Wesson DWX, which is just an amazing gun. It just honestly makes it easy to hit stuff. Really, really well done. And then we shot the Dan Wesson Guardian, the little Commander 45 that they have. That was sweet. So just I'm putting a lot of pictures up there, some videos. You might check it out over on X. Look for me. I am at Gun Talk over there on X. Let's go to line five. Nick's with us out of Toledo, Ohio. Nick, thank you for your patience. You're on the air. What can we do?
6: Hey, Tom, I love your show. I listen every time I can.
5: Oh, thank you.
6: I wanted to say a couple things. One, it's my birthday today.
5: Well, happy birthday.
6: And it's also Donald Trump's birthday. He's exactly 11 years older than me.
5: I'll be darned. Okay.
6: And it's also Flag Day.
5: So, what are you getting for yourself, or did somebody give you for your birthday?
6: I gave myself a 3.5-pound salmon. I'm cooking on the grill right now on the
5: cedar plank. Oh, nice! We'll be over in about half an hour.
6: That's what I heard.
5: So you got a story for
6: the
5: us.
6: The reason I was calling is I wanted to tell you real quick, my dad, my uncle, and my papu was my grandfather in the early 60s went out deer hunting up in Michigan. Mm-hmm. And they went up and they didn't catch anything. And when they came back down, they saw a house that had a bunch of deer hanging from the front of the porch. And they ended up buying one because they didn't want to go back empty-handed. So they got back home, and the lady said, "Oh, that's great, great. We'll cut this up." They said, "Who shot it?" And they all looked at each other, and they didn't know what to say, so they just picked my Uncle George.
5: Mm-hmm.
6: Where did you hit it? They hadn't thought about that. So drove back up into the country, pulled out a rifle, shot the deer on the hood of the car, which was a late 50s car, and they ended up screwing up the engine.
5: No! Oh, my heavens! That's funny. So, oh, man. That's one of those stories I'm sure has been told many times in your family.
6: Oh, yeah, I love it.
5: That's
6: I just figured
5: terrific.
6: This was the perfect day to try and get on the show. And this is my first time trying, too, so...

0: Well, I'm glad you got in, and I wish you a happy birthday. You know, it's not too late to run out to the gun store and pick up something for yourself.
1: That's tomorrow's plan.
0: Okay, there you go. Appreciate it, Nick. Congratulations. Happy birthday, sir. Thanks for the call. Before I get to Howard, I'll get to you in just a second. I went into a Barnes & Noble yesterday, and I'm thinking that maybe somebody in the store has a sense of humor. I put this picture over on X, and there's these two books next to each other, and you got the one by the Supreme Court Justice, Ketanji Brown Jackson. Name of the book, the title of the book is Lovely One, and she's looking over her left shoulder to the right because her book's on the left. And then the book that she's looking into, the book right next to her, is by United States Senator John Kennedy, and he is looking the opposite direction at Supreme Court Justice Ketanji Brown Jackson. And the name of his book, the title is How to Test Negative for Stupid and Why Washington Never Will. It cannot possibly be an accident that these books are positioned as they are together there. So whoever did that at Barnes & Noble, thank you for the chuckle. I appreciate it. It was not missed. All right, let's talk to Howard on line one out of Ocala, Florida. Hey, Howard, you're on Gun Talk. What's up?
2: Well, you asked earlier if we were collectors, and I am not so much a collector as I am an acquirer. So I've been acquiring for about 25 years.
0: Aha. Do you have a specific area that you like to work within?
2: Well, I started acquiring, or I guess you could say collecting, HK, Heckler & Koch, late 80s, or pre-ban rifles, the 91s, the 93s, the 94s. Mm-hmm. And then I just kind of branched off into pretty much every modern sporting rifle. So, and I've got a few lever actions, and I want to thank you for telling me to get a 357 lever action, because it really is a fun gun to shoot.
0: It really is, isn't it? Especially if you shoot 38 specials in it. They're just, like, easy to shoot. It makes you smile. They're just fun.
2: Yep. And I took that to a PCC match one time, and while my times weren't great, and I think I irritated a lot of people, but I had a lot of fun shooting it.
0: Yeah, they think, that's just not what we're using. Doesn't matter. Why'd you use that? Because it makes me happy. It's as simple as that. Howard,
2: that's
0: thank
2: right.
0: you so much. I appreciate the call, sir. I do want to grab David in Colorado in line, too. Hey, David, thank you for your patience. You have the floor, sir.
3: You had mentioned a while back about 5.56 compared to 223, mm-hmm. and I think at that time you said you thought they should be separate. But somebody was claiming they were okay to interchange, and I want to know what your research found.
0: Okay, yeah, good question. I went and asked the right people, and what I found, I went and talked to Jeff Hoffman at Black Hills Ammunition. He said, look, he says, yeah, I know you probably can change, interchange them and get away with it, but that's not smart. And he said, you can always shoot a 223 cartridge in a rifle that's chambered for the 5.56. You cannot do it the other way. You might get away with it, but you shouldn't try it. Shooting a 5.56 cartridge in a rifle chambered for 223, you can end up with pressure issues. And so there is a reason, it's about tolerance stacking and such, but there is a reason to not indiscriminately interchange them. So you can shoot the 223 in a 5.56, but you should not shoot 5.56 in a 223. And so if Jeff says it, and this guy knows ammo and knows ballistics, and he has his own ballistics lab, I believe it. And he does a lot of work with the military and with their firearms and their ammo. So anyway, that's the bottom line on that, David. I appreciate you bringing that up so that I could get that out there. I should have mentioned it sooner and just did not, but there you go. And, yeah, I have bolt-action rifles chambered for 223, and, of course, a lot of the bulk ammo, less expensive ammo is actually 5.56. And so I have to be careful to make sure that when I am selecting ammo to shoot in my bolt action 223, that I don't grab 5.56. In my head, for a long time, I've kind of just thought they were about the same. And honestly, I admit to being a bit lackadaisical about it. I thought, oh, yeah, big deal. Can't be that much difference. Well, yeah, there can be. It's enough. And when people I know say, yeah, Tom, you probably shouldn't do that, and here's why, and they run through the whole deal, you go, all right, I'm going to change the way I operate. So there you go. I mean, that's the information. You do with it what you will, but that's basically how it comes down. So we had a caller earlier talking about his first 1911. He actually got a 2011, which I think it's happening a lot. I think a lot of people are, their first 1911 is actually a double stack 1911. We call them 2011s, even though that's a, I think it's a trademark term that Staccato owns, but it's become generic like Kleenex. A double stack 1911, and people are going, okay, I'll get one of those, because I don't want one of those 1911s. That's single stack, and that's an old guy's gun. And then they shoot it and go, oh, the old guys were right. These things really are nice. Wow, they shoot really well. They have a great trigger. I will say, however, that the CZ Dan Wesson DWX pistol, I love the way that Ryan put it, because, of course, this is kind of the CZ 75 and 1911. He said, you know, if a CZ-75 and a 1911 got together and had a wild night in Vegas, this would be their love child. Yeah, it just feels good and shoots sweet. And they have it in like a target version, and they also have it in a carry version. And yeah, it's optics ready, double stack 9, and they just shoot really well. Not inexpensive. Okay, you're going to be paying, you know, $2,400 up to, I mean, retail at least, up to $3,000. I don't know what they go for street price. We're in a really interesting time in that you can get a very nice pistol for $500. Ruger RXM comes to mind. Nice pistol. Good carry gun. I've carried it a lot. Decent trigger. It's not a 1911 trigger, but very few are. I mean, there's a reason we like the 1911s. And yet we have a lot of guns now, pistols I'm thinking about right now, that are in the $2,500 to $4,500 range and very popular. I think Staccato made a difference. I mean, people have been paying that for Wilson combat guns and Nighthawk custom guns. But a new generation of shooters has discovered these pistols through Staccato. They really became the in gun, the gun the cool kids were using. And that's okay. I mean, you can like it or not like it, but it got a lot of people into a little bit higher end guns, discovering 1911s, 2011s, whatever. And all of a sudden, people are turning around and saying, huh, there actually are a lot of guns in that $2,500 to $3,000 range. A lot of money, yeah. I mean, there are a lot of guns up at $9,000, too. What would motivate you? I guess this is my question for you. What would motivate you to move from a $500 or $600 pistol to a $2,500 pistol? Or maybe there's nothing that would motivate you to move up and spend that kind of money on a pistol. I don't know. There's no right or wrong answer. That's part of this whole, I'm not trying to justify what I buy anymore. I just get it because I like it. Or hopefully I can afford it. Or if I can't really afford it, with the air quotes around, it's like I don't want to spend that much on it, I will do the thing that people say don't ever do. Don't ever sell a gun. No, I sell guns. If I have guns in the safe that haven't been shot in 20 years, they really need to go somewhere else. Especially if I look at them and go, you know, I really like that gun, and I'm probably never going to shoot it again for whatever reason. I got something to replace it, something that does it better. I mean, I like the gun. I had a history with it. I have some memories with it, et cetera, but I'm not going to shoot it again. I'm not going to take it hunting again. It's just not. Why don't I sell that gun and take the money that's sitting in the back of the safe doing nothing for me? The gun's not becoming more valuable. I mean, these are not collector items. Take that money, sell one or two or three or four guns, and then maybe say, okay, if I sell four of these guns, I can buy one of those $2,500 or $3,000 guns. And so, frankly, that's what I've been doing. I will sell two or three guns, or I'd recently sold one of my Ultralight Arms rifles, which I love, but this one was the 284 Winchester, which is a great cartridge. Love that. But ultimately, it had one drawback that I decided I just didn't need to put up with anymore. Nothing wrong with the rifle. They make great rifles. But the 284, in that action, you could only get two rounds into the magazine. And I get it. This is my personal deal, just for where I hunt and what I do. But we go up and down really steep mountains on foot. And places where you could slide, where you could stumble, you could fall down. And so I always keep the chamber unloaded. I hunt with an empty chamber in my rifle. And then I can work the bolt. If I have time, I can take a cartridge out of my pocket. I got my Barney bullet in there, if you will, and put it in the chamber. And so I've got the full magazine. But if I just work the bolt with the 284, it's a two-shot gun. Because it only holds two in the magazine, because it's got a fat cartridge. I also had a 7mm 08, which has really similar ballistics to the 284, but because it has a smaller diameter cartridge, I can get three rounds in the magazine. So basically, it's a two-shot versus a three-shot. Is that going to make a difference? Don't know. But it could. And the way I looked at it is, you know what? First, let's let somebody else own this 284. I'll take the 708. I'll take the three rounds instead of the two rounds. So that's how I arrived at that. So I ended up with, I have gun money now. Sold a gun. Now I got to go shopping for a gun. 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

0: I was thinking about my conversation with Eric Pratt. We were talking about the upcoming midterm elections. I think about activism and his idea of getting three of your friends to register to vote. Great idea. I like that. And I think about the 250th anniversary of our country. And think about the people who signed the Declaration of Independence, which, by the way, is a short document, very much worthwhile going back and reading that. But it was signing their own death certificates. You understand that, right? It was an act of treason to sign this document. By signing the document, they were saying, if the British catch me, they will kill me. If the British take me captive, they will hang me because I signed this document. And yet, they did it. They put everything at risk. Their lives, their fortunes, their lives, everything. Their sacred honor. And so I think about today, I think, you know, people who say, yeah, I'm a patriot. Okay, great. I'm sure you are. But what would you do? If I said, well, yeah, would you charge that hill? Would you fight against, yeah, I'll do all that. Okay, great, yeah, but would you register somebody to vote, huh? Because that's what we need right now. We don't need you to charge a hill. We don't need you to grab a gun and go after somebody. But we do need you to get somebody to register to vote. We do need to win the midterms. And I know people get tired of hearing everybody say, well, this one's different. This is the for all the marbles. No, this one actually is different for a really important reason. And I hate talking about Democrats versus Republicans, because I wish we didn't have that. But the divide is so wide now that you almost have to. And the Democrat leaders, and I understand that there are Democrats who are pro-gun, individual voters, but it really doesn't matter anymore, because the leaders of the party are so anti-gun that if the Democrats are in charge, they will take actions against gun owners and against the Second Amendment. What has happened is, with Donald Trump being in office, they've panicked. They're desperate. And this desperation has caused them to be willing to do things that they normally wouldn't do. To say, if we win the midterms, we're going to impeach Trump, and they will. We're going to get rid of the filibuster so we can increase the number of Supreme Court justices, so we can put in the right justices, so we can get left-leaning decisions, so we can take over and no one can ever take power back from us. Because they thought they were going to have it forever. They did. Donald Trump surprised them. They really thought they were going to have power forever. And now they're desperate. And they realize we have to take action so that this can never happen to us again. There can never be another Donald Trump. That's what the midterms are about. So the question I'm asking is, would you get together a bunch of your buddies and say, hey, we're all going to go to lunch. We're going to go to breakfast. We're going to go vote together. Make sure everybody registered to vote. You'd be amazed how many of your friends are not. Get your gun club involved. If you have more ideas on this, give me a call during the after show. We'll talk about that. I'm asking for a commitment at this point. It's that time, the 250th of our country. It's time for you to sign up and stand up. Let's do it together.
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4: This is a Fox News alert. I'm Kathleen Maloney. President Trump says the U.S. and Iran have reached an agreement to end the war and open the Strait of Hormuz. Fox's Trey Yingst with more.
5: A major development here as President Trump announces there is a deal with the Islamic Republic of Iran. The Strait of Hormuz is open once again. Those vessels that are trapped in the Persian Gulf will be able to export that crude oil from these Gulf countries. The naval blockade lifted on Iranian ports and these detailed discussions on Iran's nuclear program set to begin. The president making this announcement on his birthday from the White House in Washington. There was another statement released by the Prime Minister of Pakistan, one of the key mediators in the conversations that led to this agreement to end the conflict between the United States and Iran. There will be an official signing ceremony on Friday, June 19th. In Switzerland.
4: Vice President J.D. Vance, in an interview with Fox News Live, says the world is now a safer place.
6: I think we can say with confidence Iran will never have a nuclear weapon. We got a lot of work to do, but a big win tonight.
4: 11 skydivers and one pilot are dead after a plane crash in Butler, Missouri today.
7: The local sheriff says the local plane, not commercial, took off from the Butler Memorial Airport, eventually went down, and they're working to figure out how and why that happened. The sheriff says they are still trying to identify the victims and notify their families, and they brought in extra staff and clergy to be there for them. So the NTSB and FAA are working the investigation into this fatal crash, and the local sheriff says that the Butler Memorial Airport and the nearby highway will be closed for as long as they're investigating.
4: Fox's Madison Scarpino. Kentucky Senator Mitch McConnell was admitted to a hospital earlier this morning. A spokesperson for the 83-year-old says he's receiving excellent care. It is unknown why he is hospitalized. 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
4: Preparations are underway in Switzerland and France for the G7 summit, which starts tomorrow. This coming as the U.S. and Iran prepare to sign a peace deal.
7: The president plans to meet with leaders to address a variety of things, economic growth among them, illegal immigration, artificial intelligence. On the sidelines, though, he is planning to meet one-on-one with the leaders of Egypt, Qatar, and the UAE. Ukraine's President Vladimir Zelensky is also going to be here at the G7, though not meeting directly with Trump. He writes this on X: "We must end this war in a dignified way and with guaranteed security. And it is through strength, the unity of partners and pressure on Russia that this can be achieved in a lasting way. I thank everyone who is helping us."
4: Fox's Aisha Hasni. French and Swiss authorities are implementing extensive security measures in advance of the world leader's arrival. While thousands celebrated the Knicks NBA championship last night, it wasn't all fun and games in the Big Apple.
3: The NYPD says five school buses being used to transport people from a World Cup match in New Jersey were later set on fire. Investigators say five police cars were also damaged, and a 17-year-old was shot in the foot. Thankfully, he is expected to recover. As officers moved in to make arrests, people were caught hanging from streetlights and lampposts. There was utter pandemonium in some parts of the Big Apple. A total of 63 people were taken into custody, and several of them now face charges.
4: Fox's C.B. Cotton reporting in New York City. The Ebola outbreak in the Democratic Republic of Congo continues to spread. The country's Ministry of Health now reporting 676 confirmed cases and 136 confirmed deaths from the Bundibugyo strain. That's a jump of more than 70 confirmed cases in a matter of days. I'm Kathleen Maloney. This is Fox News.
12: From the Swan.
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15: With us, and don't forget, this show is a podcast 3 days a week as well, so make sure you download Verdict with Ted Cruz wherever you get your podcast so you don't miss an episode. Senator, we've got a lot to talk about today on the show, including some very interesting moves by ActBlue. We got to remind people exactly who they are.
16: Well, ActBlue is the principal online funding arm for the Democrats nationally. It is the website that left-wing donors go to give money to Democrats. It raises hundreds of millions of dollars for Democrats. It funnels in the aggregate, billions of dollars for Democrats. And there have long been serious allegations that ActBlue was essentially laundering foreign contributions, that foreign nationals, in particular Chinese nationals, were making illegal campaign contributions through ActBlue to fund Democrats running for office. And this week, the CEO of ActBlue testified before Congress, and Congress, the House, is examining whether ActBlue was deliberately covered up the illegal foreign contributions that they were receiving, whether ActBlue lied to Congress over it. And the ActBlue CEO, over and over and over again, pleaded the fifth. Her answer to just about every question was, "I can't answer because that may incriminate me in criminal conduct." It was stunning. We're going to break it down and give you all the facts on that.
15: Yeah, it really is incredible. I also want to talk to you real quick about the International Fellowship of Christians and Jews and the really important work they're doing to help people that are hurting right now in Israel and how you can get involved. From America's Revolutionary War to Israel's fight for survival in 1948, both nations have faced moments that tested their courage, yet freedom endured. In October of 1985, President Ronald Reagan delivered these remarks about America's commitment to stand with Israel.
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15: As America celebrates its 250th anniversary, the International Fellowship of Christians and Jews reflects on the friendship between the United States and Israel, two democracies built on faith, liberty, and hope. 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All right, so let's get back into this, Act Blue. So there are many people that they've heard the name. You described this perfectly, Senator. This is the arm and the power, the muscle of the Democratic Party pushing agenda, ideology, campaigns, ad campaigns, advocacy campaigns for radical left things. But when they were asked about their funding, and this is why it matters, they wouldn't answer the question of, hey, is this money coming in that you guys are raising from outside the United States of America? That would be a huge deal. Because if I remember correctly, Democrats were obsessed with foreign interference in our elections. They were obsessed with if Russia was involved in Donald Trump's campaign. Remember that? That was like something they wanted to impeach him over. And now, like, you ask them a question like, hey, where's your guys' funding coming from? They're literally not saying a word.
16: Yeah, it's not just that they wanted to impeach him over it. They did impeach him over it.
15: Yep.
16: They impeached him. The House voted to impeach him when the Democrats had control. And then the Senate acquitted President Trump. But look, the facts here are really concerning on their face. Here's what the New York Post reported. Act Blue CEO pleads the Fifth as House probes illegal foreign donations to Dems. The CEO of the largest Democratic fundraising platform pleaded the Fifth Amendment Wednesday. Rather than testify before Congress about allegations that her firm illegally funneled foreign donations to federal campaigns. Quote, on the advice of counsel, I respectfully decline to answer this question pursuant to my Fifth Amendment rights under the Constitution. Act Blue boss Regina Wallace Jones said in response to the first question posed during the House hearing. House Administration Committee Chairman Brian Stile from Wisconsin said in his opening remarks that there was, quote, significant concern that Act Blue may have allowed foreign donations on their platform, lied to Congress, and withheld responsive documents from a congressional subpoena. All three of those actions are illegal. The panel issued a subpoena compelling Wallace's Jones' testimony after Act Blue lawyers indicated she wouldn't answer questions on a voluntary basis. Stile and other Republican committee chairmen looking into Act Blue have claimed that Wallace Jones also misled Congress about the strength of fraud safeguards on its platform. Representative Joe Morrell, the top Democrat on the administration committee, dismissed the hearing as a partisan exercise and accused his GOP colleagues of refusing to investigate possible illegal foreign donations on their party's biggest platform, WinRed. Well, the difference is WinRed does not have multiple serious, credible allegations of foreign donors, in particular Chinese donors, funneling vast amounts of cash into campaigns. And I want you to listen to this exchange. This is an exchange with the Act Blue CEO and the House committee. Give a listen.
17: On the advice of my counsel, I respectfully decline to answer this question pursuant to my Fifth Amendment rights under the Constitution. On the advice of counsel, I respectfully decline to answer the question pursuant to my Fifth Amendment rights under the Constitution. I respectfully decline to answer the question pursuant to the attorney-client privilege and my Fifth Amendment rights under the Constitution. On the advice of counsel, I respectfully decline to answer the question pursuant to my Fifth Amendment rights under the Constitution. On the advice of counsel, I respectfully decline to answer the question pursuant to my Fifth Amendment rights under the Constitution. On the advice of counsel, I respectfully decline to answer the question pursuant to my Fifth Amendment rights under the Constitution.
15: Senator, that goes on for another like 2 minutes. You get the point. She practiced and rehearsed and did it perfectly, right? I'm not going to answer any questions. I'm not going to do anything that can incriminate myself. I'm not going to answer if, in fact, there's countless dollars. We're talking about millions and millions coming in from foreign adversaries that might be influencing the Democratic Party.
16: Okay, the one word you said that was inaccurate there was millions. Just in 2024, Act Blue raised over $2 billion with a B. Yeah. We're talking a massive amount of money coming in online, typically in smaller donations, but lots and lots and lots of them. And there are literally 3 minutes of nothing but her pleading the fifth over and over and over again. We only played the first minute of that for you, but it just goes on and on and on. She wouldn't answer anything. And here, I want you to listen now to Jim Jordan. Jim Jordan questioning her. Give a listen.
18: Your board chairman said Act Blue accepted up to 38 million contributions in 2024 that had the signs of foreign origin. How much fraud is too much fraud?
17: On the advice of counsel, I respectfully decline to answer the question pursuant to my Fifth Amendment rights under the Constitution.
18: How many foreign contributions did Act Blue accept?
17: On the advice of counsel, I respectfully decline to answer the question pursuant to my Fifth Amendment rights under the Constitution.
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17: On the advice of counsel, I respectfully decline to answer the question pursuant to my Fifth Amendment rights under the Constitution.
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17: On the advice of counsel, I respectfully decline to answer the question pursuant to my Fifth Amendment rights under the Constitution.
15: Truly incredible there from just constantly. 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How many seconds do I have to get? 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
15: Just by the way, Act Blue, that was having a bad week on Capitol Hill. The Southern Poverty Law Center, well, things weren't going well for them either, and we should definitely talk about that.
16: Yeah, so the Southern Poverty Law Center also testified in the House of Representatives this week, and their testimony went abysmally bad. The Act Blue CEO sounded like a mafioso just pleading the fifth over and over and over again. That's the same thing typically mafia bosses have done when they've been in congressional testimony, and that apparently is what Democrat fundraisers do as well. Well, Southern Poverty Law Center didn't plead the fifth, but here's how the New York Post covered it. Southern Poverty Law Center CEO grilled at testy hearing about DOJ charges for secretly funding the KKK. The embattled Southern Poverty Law Center CEO, Brian Fair, appeared Tuesday before the House Judiciary Committee for a grilling over Justice Department allegations that the ostensibly anti-racism group secretly funded the extremism it claims to oppose. Fair broadly defended the center while declining to answer for specific alleged wrongdoing. After the DOJ in April filed fraud and conspiracy charges alleging millions of dollars in donor funds flowed to hate groups, including the Ku Klux Klan, Aryan Nations, and National Socialist Party of America, otherwise known as the Nazis.
15: Yeah.
16: All of the allegations in the indictment will be addressed in the Middle District of Alabama, Fair said repeatedly through nearly 4 hours of testimony. So rather than say I plead the fifth, he just said, well, that's going to be addressed in court. Representative Wesley Hunt, a Republican from Texas and a good friend, he asked, were donors informed that contributions were actually funding members of the KKK? Fair gave the same deflection, saying that'll be addressed in court. Hunt, one of 4 Black House Republicans, recounted allegations that Legacy Civil Rights Group paid a KKK leader a salary and even approved an expense report for a cross burning. Let me repeat that.
15: Wow.
16: The Southern Poverty Law Center, according to the U.S. Department of Justice, paid a KKK leader a salary and approved an expense report for a cross burning. Quote, according to a superseding indictment, the SPLC paid more than $4.1 million to informants tied to extremist groups, including the KKK, from 2010 to 2023, Hunt said. In two cases, informants who were active members of the local KKK chapter reportedly told the SPLC that they wanted out because they feared for their safety. Instead of supporting their exit, the SPLC employee allegedly encouraged them to remain involved and offered them a monthly salary of $1,200 to do so. As a result, one informant rose into a leadership role within the KKK, recruited other new members, purchased KKK materials, and were even reimbursed for expenses related to cross-burning events. Hunt added, quote, I can't make this up. This is not just ironic, sir. It's quite outrageous. Fair gave a big picture denial during another member's grilling, saying, quote, we don't fund the KKK and we don't fund hate groups, while deferring to the outcome of litigation on the specifics. Now, I want you to listen to this exchange in particular with Congressman Brandon Gill when he's questioning the CEO of the SPLC. Here, give a listen.
1: Do you have an opinion on this tattoo?
2: I'm not an expert on tattoos. No, I don't.
1: Okay. I can give you a little bit of background. This is a tattoo on Maine Democrat Senate candidate Grand Plattner's chest. That's the Nazi SS death head tattoo. Do you have any opinions on that?
2: If it's what you say, if it's a Nazi symbol, we oppose Nazis.
1: We oppose. I agree. We do oppose Nazis. Do you think if somebody got a Nazi tattoo on their chest, that's indicative that they might be a Nazi?
2: You'd have to ask Mr. Plattner why he has that symbol. Already said that if it is a symbol of Nazism, we oppose Nazis.
1: You don't think that that's indicative that perhaps he holds Nazi sentiments?
2: It may well be.
1: It may well be. I think, do people who aren't Nazis normally get Nazi tattoos on their chest?
2: Again, I assume they don't.
1: You assume they don't? I would assume so, too. I don't know anybody who's not a Nazi. I don't know anybody who has a Nazi tattoo on their chest but is not a Nazi. Do you? Do you think that somebody who has a Nazi tattoo on their chest should serve in the United States Senate?
2: I wouldn't vote for that person.
1: I certainly wouldn't either. Do you think that this should disqualify him politically from serving in the Senate?
2: Again, I'm not sure where the line of questions is going. The SPLC, if you're asking me, I'm sorry.
1: Go ahead.
2: If you're asking me if the SPLC opposes Nazis and Nazi symbols, the answer is yes.
1: Yep. The SPLC has referred to this same tattoo as a racist skinhead symbol and tattoo. You can see the resemblance there. You wouldn't want somebody with a tattoo like that in the Senate?
2: No.
1: No, I wouldn't. I wouldn't either. I appreciate your candor there.
15: I love that that's how hard it is to get the Southern Poverty Law Center to denounce a guy with a Nazi tattoo, that you have to spoon feed it to them, Senator. And then these are the same people that were actually funding and approving expense reports for cross-burning of people they were paying a salary to in the KKK. That is the part that you can't make up.
16: And Nazis, to be clear. It wasn't just the Klan. They were also funding Nazis. But look, the head of the Southern Poverty Law Center is a hardcore left-wing Democrat partisan. The SPLC is entirely in the tank for the Democrat Party. They hate Republicans. It is fairly striking that the CEO of the Southern Poverty Law Center was forced to say about Graham Plattner, the commie Nazi oyster farmer in Maine, quote, I wouldn't vote for him.
15: Yeah.
16: And to follow up, should the guy with the Nazi tattoo be in the Senate? No. That tells you just how indefensible it is when even their most extreme partisans are forced to say, of course not, if you got a friggin' Nazi tattoo on you. You're a Nazi, and we should be not be electing Nazis to the Senate. This shouldn't be hard, and yet every single Democrat senator except John Fetterman is unwilling to say what the CEO just said there.
15: Quick break. It is Verdict with Senator Ted Cruz. A lot more coming up.
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0: Welcome back. It is Verdict with Senator Ted Cruz. Ben Ferguson with you. It's so nice to have you with us. If you're listening around the country on the radio, and as a reminder, we do this show as a podcast 3 days a week. You can download it for free wherever you get your podcasts or watch it on YouTube as well. You can also tell Siri or Alexa, play Verdict with Ted Cruz. It will do it for you automatically. Senator, I want to move into another story that we highlighted here months ago. It's an important story about the children that were lost by the prior administration. There were kids that were let into this country. They were not vetted by with the adults that were with them. They were then given out to different people to, quote, take care of them in this country, and they disappeared. These children, many of them have been abused. Many of them have been abused sexually. Many of them have been abused even in work conditions. And they were lost by the prior administration. And now, luckily, many of them are being found because of what Donald Trump and the administration are doing.
1: So perhaps the biggest lie about Joe Biden and the Democrats' immigration policies is the lie that they embrace open borders because of compassion. The reality is it is precisely the opposite. The Democrats had zero compassion for the Americans who were murdered by the violent criminal illegal aliens they released. They had zero compassion for the women who were raped by the violent criminal illegal aliens they released. They had zero compassion for the kids who were brutalized and sexually assaulted by the violent criminal illegal aliens they released. Another aspect of this tragedy is specifically the kids. During 4 years of Joe Biden's administration, the Biden administration lost over 300,000 children.
0: Yeah.
1: Verdict has covered this at length. This is a topic we talked about throughout the Biden years, but it was staggering. And these are kids, often kids that come across the border unaccompanied. We had over 12 million illegal immigrants come into this country during the Biden years. And in many instances, you'd get a little boy, you'd get a little girl, they'd be in government custody. And what the Biden administration would do is they would hand it over to adults that came to pick them up, but they wouldn't check to see if those adults were family members. They wouldn't do DNA tests to see if they're related. They'd hand them over to adults, and then they simply lost them. And they would end up with random adults that have kids, and the Biden administration said, we don't know where they are. We have no contact for them. And a significant number, we don't know how many, but a significant number of those kids were put into forced child labor. A significant number of those kids were put into sex slavery, were sexually abused. And no one in the Biden administration gave a damn. When Alejandro Mayorkas, who ran the Department of Homeland Security, would testify before the Senate, I would question him about it, and he was defiant. Well, thankfully, one of the very top priorities the Trump administration came in with is we're going to find those kids. And they've already found over 146,000 of them. They're still looking. I want you to listen to current DHS Secretary Mark Wayne Mullen at a press conference this week. Give a listen.
2: We're going to enforce our nation's laws, and we're going to right the wrongs that the Biden administration turned a blind eye to. It's because of President Trump's leadership. It's horrific to what's happening right in our own country because of 4 years of a blind eye that allowed unvetted sponsors to come pick up 450,000

0: 1,000 kids on our borders, knowing their reports, why the Biden administration was in office, their own reports was reporting that over a third of the females, regardless of age, was sexually assaulted before they made it to their border. They knew it was human traffickers that were trafficking these young kids to the border, and then they were unvetting or refusing to vet the so-called sponsors, and there was zero wellness checks. And they want to claim that Republicans, because we're enforcing the laws, is inhumane somehow? What's inhumane about taking care of our kids? As a father of six with three young girls, I will do whatever I have to do. I will move heaven and hell to go find these kids.
1: You know, I love the commitment there. And I want to remind people of the vote, Senator, that have taken place, the Democrats. You got 145 Democrats that vote against mandating deportation for illegal aliens who commit sex crimes. You have 160 Democrats vote against mandating deportation for illegal aliens with DUIs. You have 186 Democrats who voted against mandating deportations for illegal aliens who commit welfare fraud. And you have 190 Democrats who voted against mandating deportation for illegal aliens who harm police animals. I think it's clear. Democrats have literally never met an illegal alien. They're not willing to feed, protect, defend, and allow to then take children and unvet them. There's nothing they won't do to have an open border policy.
2: Yeah, look, that's right. And those votes were all in this past year. If you go back to during the Biden administration in the Senate, 100%, every single Senate Democrat voted in favor of open borders over and over and over again. We would tee up the votes. I led the fight on many of these, and the Democrats' straight party line would vote in favor of open borders. It was, and when you asked them about the kids, they didn't have a response. They don't dispute these figures. They just don't talk about them. Look, I want you to listen to Secretary Mullen talking about the kids they found so far and what they're what they continue looking for.
0: You know, I tell people that I haven't quit smiling since I've been Secretary of Department of Homeland Security, but I have to take that back, because when we start digging into these cases and you start hearing the absolute horrific things that took place underneath the Biden administration, under true neglect at best and criminal at worst, to allow 450,000 kids to go missing throughout this country. President Trump has made it a point to go find these kids. And because of our partnership with HHS and DOJ, Department of Homeland Security, truly using the best, which the Democrats sometimes want to demonize, because a lot of times this is ICE, this is HSI, this is CBP, these individuals that the Democrats seem to want to defund, but because of President Trump, we finally funded them for 3 years, we're able to push and go find these kids. We found 146,000 kids so far, 146,000 kids. We still have nearly 300,000 missing. We're investigating reports to where some of these kids claim that they were raped 600 to 700 times. I don't care who you are. I don't care if you have kids, if you don't have kids, I don't care if you're a liberal, you're independent, you're a Democrat, you're a Republican. If you can't stand for law enforcement to go find these kids, who are you? Who are you? Every leader should understand what's going on. And do you know where we're finding the most of them? Sanctuary cities, because they know they're safe.
1: If you think about sex trafficking, a child center, you would go to a sanctuary city. That is the safest place for you to operate. You and I have talked about this bluntly.
2: Well, and it's worth explaining why, because in a sanctuary city, you have Democrat elected officials, you have Democrat district attorneys who won't prosecute the human traffickers, who won't prosecute the sex traffickers, who have decided as a political matter that their party, the Democrat Party, is for open borders. You know, you remember Chris Murphy when he said on TV, the very liberal Democrat from Connecticut, he said, the people we care about most, illegal immigrants. That was his phrase, the people we care about most. And by the way, that's a lie also. he doesn't care about the little girls and little boys being raped and turned into sex slaves. He doesn't care about them at all. What he cares about is letting in as many illegal immigrants as possible who will then vote Democrat and keep the party in power. I want you to listen to Secretary Mullen making this point, that as there were multiple reports of kids being trapped in sex slavery, no Democrat gave a damn.
0: It was being reported at the time it was happening, and there was no outrage, and no one tried to hold these people accountable, and kids now have been paying for it. They've been getting raped over and over and over again because this previous administration chose not to enforce our nation's laws and protect the most vulnerable. That is shameful.
1: 600 to 700 times. That is a number that I do believe should haunt everyone listening.
2: Yeah. Look. I want you to remember when Alejandro Mayorkas testified in front of the Senate Judiciary Committee, and I showed him the plastic bracelets, the colored bracelets that traffickers would put on every illegal they brought into this country, and they were color coded for how many thousands of dollars they owed them, and it was literally they were treating human beings like cattle. And when you stand on the border down by the Rio Grande River, you see hundreds of these in the grass. And I asked him what the colored wristbands were, and his answer was, "I have no idea. I've never seen them before." Which I got to admit made me really angry, because it means he hadn't bothered to go to the border at all. He did not care about the children being trafficked. And I view those colored wristbands as modern day leg irons. This is slavery today in America, and the Democrats were responsible for it. And one of the most important things the Trump administration is doing is stopping this horrific abuse of kids that the Democrats allowed to have happen.
1: Yeah, quick break. It is Verdict with Senator Ted Cruz. Don't forget, download our podcast wherever you get your podcasts as well. We'll be right back.
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1: Welcome back. It is Verdict with Senator Ted Cruz, Ben Ferguson with you. It's so nice to have you with us wherever you are listening around the country on radio stations. Reminder, we do this show as a podcast 3 days a week, so make sure you don't miss an episode. 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And if you want to watch the show, you can on YouTube as well. Make sure you hit that subscribe button. Same way, Verdict with Ted Cruz there. And you can also tell Siri or Alexa, play Verdict with Ted Cruz. It will do it for you automatically. All right, Senator, I want to get into another story that is getting, like, no news at all. It's the reason why we love doing this show together. We get to talk about issues like that. The Green New Deal, which is the Green New Scam, has been exposed yet again for exactly what it is. And we've got some very interesting data and ties to different green scam deals that your tax dollars were involved with.
2: Well, this week, the Department of the Interior announced that they were cutting off millions of dollars that were flowing to radical left-wing groups that were using that money to actively fight against the Trump administration, to undermine the policies they were supposed to be implementing. And here's how Fox News reported it. Trump administration axes ties to dozens of progressive groups in, quote, direct opposition to mission, decisive action. The Department of the Interior is cutting 43 partnerships with outside groups it says no longer align with the Trump administration's priorities, eliminating more than $4 million in planned funding for programs tied to DEI, environmental justice, and support services for illegal immigrants. Led by Secretary Doug Burgum, the department determined that the agreements were operating, quote, in direct opposition to its mission, according to a press release obtained by Fox News. Under Secretary Burgum, the Department of the Interior is ending partnerships with groups that no longer represent the priorities of the American people, the department said. In response, DOI said it is terminating all agreements with the identifying groups and removing references to them from its websites. The terminated agreements supported internship programs, conservation initiatives, research projects, and cooperative partnerships. A department-wide review launched in March uncovered nearly 3,000 active agreements with about 2,000 outside groups, ranging from NGOs and nonprofits to private entities and educational institutions. The review later found multiple groups, quote, did not appear to provide a clear benefit or, quote, did not align with the department's mission, according to the department. Among the groups targeted were the Hispanic Access Foundation, which offers scholarships for illegal immigrant Latino students, and Latino Outdoors, which the department said provided instructions on avoiding detention by ICE. Latino Outdoors has advocated against oil and gas development, while Hispanic Access Foundation has worked with the National Park Service to conduct a variety of educational and cultural support activities, according to the department. The department cited the American Alliance of Museums, which it said had a contract with the National Park Services to build DEI programs across national parks as a part of the agency's community engagement initiative. The department pointed to the group's previous Facing Change initiative, which promoted DEI efforts at museums. Conservation International, an environmental group, the department said, advocates a total phase-out of fossil fuels. The department noted the organization's statement describing fossil fuels as the, quote, leading culprit of planet-warming carbon emissions and its support for environmental justice and equity-focused climate policies. Another group on the department's list was the Cultural Landscape Foundation, which it said has a master cooperative agreement with the National Park Service to conduct a variety of educational and cultural support activities. The organization has opposed several administration initiatives, including suing over changes at the Kennedy Center, criticizing plans for the White House ballroom, and highlighting cultural landscapes and historic sites it said are threatened by administration action through its Landside 2026 Erasing American History initiative. And look, understand, these are left-wing activist groups. They're entitled to have their political views. They're entitled to disagree with the Trump administration. We are a free country, and they have a free speech right to say they think everything that the Trump administration does is wrong. What they don't have is an entitlement to get taxpayer dollars to do it, to pay them to fight the Trump administration. This is a pattern. The Democrats do a lot, which is when they take over government, they begin funneling millions and sometimes billions of dollars to their left-wing, supposedly nonprofit allies, who then use that money to support their agenda and, by the way, to hire all of them and funnel the cash. Often it is just naked corruption.
1: Yeah,
2: so the waste.
1: People are making a ton of money off the money being donated. Let's be clear.
2: No, it is a very lucrative business. When you can turn on the spigot and you know, have, as the EPA put it at the end of the Biden administration, basically throwing gold bars out the window. That's how bad it was. That was the Biden administration describing what they themselves were doing. But this is a pattern. I got to say, normally Republican administrations are not very good at unwinding this. So the Democrats dump a bunch of money, and when Republicans get in, typically they don't do anything about it. They don't funnel the money another direction. They don't stop it. They just are typically blissfully ignorant. I'm very glad the Trump administration is going after and cutting off this cash cow.
1: Senator, you talk about the cash cow, and that's obviously part of it. We saw how many lefties and friends of Obama, for example, got massive amounts of cash before they filed for bankruptcy with things like
2: Stacey Abrams, with her left-wing nonprofit, got $2 billion with a B.
1: Yeah, with a B. So not only is this a cash cow, but then there's a second aspect of this. I am still a little bit surprised that Democrats are pushing the Green New Scam, especially with all their deadlines that the world was going to end. Al Gore put timelines out there that obviously never happened. And yet they are still so committed to this indoctrination, this religion of the Green New Deal, the Green New Scam. And they're making it clear coming in these midterms, we're not backing down. One, we make too much money off of it and we funnel it to our friends. But two, this is like our religion as a party.
2: Look, and there's a revolving door between these supposed nonprofits, these NGOs, and a Democrat administration. And by the way, Democrat offices on Capitol Hill, and people go back and forth and back and forth, and they get paid. They make money. You may remember during the Biden administration, when I went to visit a detention facility on the border, and this was at a time when the Biden administration was locking out all reporters, would not let any reporters see the kids in cages, And the cages, this was during COVID, the cages were packed. And I went in, and by the way, the ludicrous explanation that the Biden administration had at the time is they said, well, if ABC's reporter or Fox News's cameraman came in, they might spread COVID to the thousands of illegal immigrants housed in these cages. Well, I went in with my cell phone and filmed it and took a picture. And if you may remember, there's this young left-wing woman who gets in my face and begins yelling at me and saying to stop filming him. She was someone who had come straight from a left-wing open border NGO and had come into the Biden administration to implement their open border policies. That's what happens over and over and over again. And so cutting off their money is key to stopping this constant lawfare and this constant attack.
1: Yeah, it's a great point. Don't forget, we do this show as a podcast Monday, Wednesday, and Friday. So if you're listening on radio stations, thank you for listening. And we'll obviously see you here back next week on this radio show. 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It'll do it for you automatically. The Senator and I will see you back here next week.
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17: This is a Fox News alert. I'm Kathleen Maloney. President Trump says the U.S. and Iran have reached an agreement to end the war and open the Strait of Hormuz. Fox's Trey Yingst reports.
18: A major development here as President Trump announces there is a deal with the Islamic Republic of Iran. The Strait of Hormuz is open once again. Those vessels that are trapped in the Persian Gulf will be able to export that crude oil from these Gulf countries. The naval blockade lifted on Iranian ports and these detailed discussions on Iran's nuclear program set to begin. The president making this announcement on his birthday from the White House in Washington. There was another statement released by the Prime Minister of Pakistan, one of the key mediators in the conversations that led to this agreement to end the conflict between the United States and Iran. There will be an official signing ceremony on Friday, June 19th. In Switzerland.
17: Vice President J.D. Vance, in an interview with Fox News, says the world is now a safer place.
19: I think we can say with confidence Iran will never have a nuclear weapon. We got a lot of work to do, but a big win tonight.
17: 11 skydivers and one pilot are dead after a plane crash in Butler, Missouri today.
20: The local sheriff says the local plane, not commercial, took off from the Butler Memorial Airport, eventually went down, and they're working to figure out how and why that happened. The sheriff says they are still trying to identify the victims and notify their families, and they brought in extra staff and clergy to be there for them. So the NTSB and FAA are working the investigation into this fatal crash, and the local sheriff says that the Butler Memorial Airport and the nearby highway will be closed for as long as they're investigating.
17: Fox's Madison Scarpino. Kentucky Senator Mitch McConnell was admitted to a hospital earlier this morning. A spokesperson for the 84-year-old says he is receiving excellent care. It's unknown why he is hospitalized. 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
17: Preparations are underway in Switzerland and France for the G7 summit, which starts tomorrow. This coming as the U.S. and Iran prepare to sign a peace deal.
20: The president plans to meet with leaders to address a variety of things, economic growth among them, illegal immigration, artificial intelligence. On the sidelines, though, he is planning to meet one-on-one with the leaders of Egypt, Qatar, and the UAE. Ukraine's President Vladimir Zelensky is also going to be here at the G7, though not meeting directly with Trump. He writes this on X: "We must end this war in a dignified way and with guaranteed security. And it is through strength, the unity of partners, and pressure on Russia that this can be achieved in a lasting way. I thank everyone who is helping us."
17: Fox's Aisha Hosni. The fighting, though, continues between Russia and Ukraine. Authorities say 5 were killed and at least 5 injured in a Russian attack on Kharkiv. Meanwhile, Russia claims 3 deaths and 3 injuries in the city of Tula in a drone attack. While thousands celebrated the Knicks' NBA championship last night, it wasn't all fun and games in the Big Apple.
24: The NYPD says 5 school buses being used to transport people from a World Cup match in New Jersey were later set on fire. Investigators say 5 police cars were also damaged, and a 17-year-old was shot in the foot. Thankfully, he is expected to recover. As officers moved in to make arrests, people were caught hanging from streetlights and lampposts. There was utter pandemonium in some parts of the Big Apple. And a total of 63 people were taken into custody, and several of them now face charges.
17: Fox's CB Cotton. And the Ebola outbreak in the Democratic Republic of Congo continues to spread. The country's Ministry of Health now reporting 676 confirmed cases, 136 confirmed deaths. I'm Kathleen Maloney. This is Fox News.
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0: San Antonio Spurs reflects clearly anti-American ideations by folding his arms for the Star-Spangled Banner or not coming out at all or blowing off the media because, I guess, his tender years, he's 22 years old, is going to be the face of the NBA, they think, for years to come. And the NBA, Adam Silver, doesn't want him talking much because when he opens his mouth as a Muslim growing up in France, it's probably not good for this country. It's not good for marketing. As MJ said, Michael Jordan often said that he sells sneakers to Republicans too. And so if Wemby wishes our country ill, I'm especially happy the Knicks won. And secondly, the behavior of the Knicks fans after those victories is despicable. To loot stores, injure police, set ablaze school buses, beat people up who wear a Spurs jersey. And then Mamdani responds to some of it using Arabic as a language. Are you kidding me? If somebody had told you or me after 9/11 that within a generation, New Yorkers would select a socialist Muslim born in Africa, a citizen for 7 years, with friendly ties to Hamas, Hezbollah, and radical leftists, would be elected mayor of New York City? Would you believe that? Impossible. It's not possible, but it's real. Our major cities are controlled by individuals like Karen Bass, you can drop the B, or Brandon Johnson, who I guess will be reelected next year in Chicago, or Mamdani, who did not attend Israeli events and is virulently anti-Jew, and that's about 20% of the population in New York City. New York City is the biggest Jewish population outside of Israel. And to have that person with those viewpoints elected as the mayor of America's largest and some say greatest city is despicable, absolutely despicable. So one last thought before I take, with your permission, Danny Boy, we got full lines, of course, got to get to them. But many, many years ago, Johnny Cash, the man in black, put together about a 2-minute little bit of a comment or poem about Flag Day, about the American flag, which, by the way, the WNBA does not want to display the American flag at the All-Star Game in July, America's 250th anniversary. The WNBA, who brutalizes Caitlin Clark, does not want to wear the stars and bars, does not want to wear the stars and stripes, doesn't want to red, white, and blue. The WNBA, a leftist organization, who, by the way, plays lousy basketball, doesn't want to wear the American flag. Danny Boy, play this for the president. Today's June 14th. Then we'll go to the calls. Hit it, Danny. Thank you.
1: I walked through a county courthouse square, and on a park bench, an old man was sitting there. I said, "Your old courthouse is kind of run down." He said, "No, it'll do for our little town." I said, "Your old flagpole's kind of leaned a little bit, and that's a ragged old flag you got hanging on it." He said, "Have a seat," and I sat down. "Is this the first time you've come to our little town?" I said, "I think it is." He said, "I don't like to brag, but we're kind of proud of that ragged old flag. You see, we got a little hole in that flag there when Washington took it across the Delaware. And it got powder burned the night Francis Scott Key set up watching it writing, 'Say, can you see?' Got a little rip in New Orleans with Pakenham and Jackson tugging at its seams. It almost fell at the Alamo beside the Texas flag, but she waved on though. It got cut with a sword at Chancellorsville, got cut again at Shiloh Hill. There was Robert E. Lee, Beauregard, and Bragg, and the south wind blew hard on that ragged old flag. In Flanders Field in World War I, she took a bad hit from a Bertha gun. She turned blood red in World War II. She hung limp and low by the time that one was through. She was in Korea, Vietnam. She went where she was sent by her Uncle Sam. The Native Americans, the blacks, brown, yellow, white, all shed red blood for the stars and stripes. And in her own good land here, she's been abused,

0: I know we have many issues in so little time. I respect my listener there in New York. And when you several things, I'm completely at odds with the modern Democratic Party. When it comes to life issues, the womb becomes a tomb. There's 400,000 black babies killed every year because of the policies of the Democrat Party. And I want all 400,000 to be born alive and well and not killed in the womb, who becomes a tomb. And the Democratic Party wants those babies to be killed through an abortion. In fact, Planned Parenthood puts most of their facilities in urban areas, which is the mission of the founder of Planned Parenthood. Secondly, on the southern border, a wide open southern border, how's that benefiting us at all for the years that went on? And it began with Biden, because Barack Hussein Obama was the deporter in chief. At some point, some reporter said to J.D. Vance, it might have been one other administration officials, about this is new, where the ICE is under such public scrutiny. And he said, well, during the 8 years that Obama was in the White House, the media rode along with ICE and filmed what they did and recorded. But right now you're attacking ICE for political reasons. The Democratic Party's gone completely over the rainbow when it comes to issues of immigration. Also voting. Well, 8 states have all mail-in balloting. That is ripe with fraud. They're rigged elections like in Los Angeles. It's awful. The modern Democratic Party built up Iran to become the great terrorist state they were until the Donald had enough on February the 28th. They were this close to getting a nuclear weapon to use immediately against Israel, and they would have used it. Just as in Nazi Germany in 1945, if they would have kept von Braun and other scientists and developed a nuclear weapon, they would have dropped it on London in a heartbeat, right? And Tehran would have dropped that nuclear weapon on Tel Aviv and, if possible, an EMP attack over Iowa in a heartbeat. And President Trump stood against all that. Plus, talk about the big, beautiful bill with tax cuts for the middle class. By the way, the number one taxpayer in America is Elon Musk. Keep going, Elon. Get another $1 trillion. Make more millionaires of common people and pay taxes. That's the way it works in this great country. Well, let's continue with more coming up. Coming up first, next will be Jeff Cruere, political columnist from New Orleans. Got a great column about zombie balloting in Los Angeles. Also, what's happening to the Carmelo Anthony killing, the killing of an innocent man, and more. Bill Cunningham, the Great American, with you every Sunday night.
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7: This is a Fox News alert. I'm Kathleen Maloney. President Trump says the U.S. and Iran have reached an agreement to end the war and open the Strait of Hormuz. Fox's Trey Yingst reports.
8: A major development here as President Trump announces there is a deal with the Islamic Republic of Iran. The Strait of Hormuz is open once again. Those vessels that are trapped in the Persian Gulf will be able to export that crude oil from these Gulf countries. The naval blockade lifted on Iranian ports and these detailed discussions on Iran's nuclear program set to begin. The president making this announcement on his birthday from the White House in Washington. There was another statement released by the Prime Minister of Pakistan, one of the key mediators in the conversations that led to this agreement to end the conflict between the United States and Iran. There will be an official signing ceremony on Friday, June 19th. In Switzerland.
7: Vice President J.D. Vance, in an interview with Fox News, says the world is now a safer place.
9: I think we can say with confidence Iran will never have a nuclear weapon. We got a lot of work to do, but a big win tonight.
7: 11 skydivers and one pilot are dead after a plane crash in Butler, Missouri today.
10: The local sheriff says the local plane, not commercial, took off from the Butler Memorial Airport, eventually went down, and they're working to figure out how and why that happened. The sheriff says they are still trying to identify the victims and notify their families, and they brought in extra staff and clergy to be there for them. So the NTSB and FAA are working the investigation into this fatal crash, and the local sheriff says that the Butler Memorial Airport and the nearby highway will be closed for as long as they're investigating.
7: Fox's Madison Scarpino. Kentucky Senator Mitch McConnell was admitted to a hospital earlier this morning. A spokesperson for the 84-year-old says he is receiving excellent care. It's unknown why he is hospitalized. 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
7: Preparations are underway in Switzerland and France for the G7 summit, which starts tomorrow. This coming as the U.S. and Iran prepare to sign a peace deal.
10: The president plans to meet with leaders to address a variety of things, economic growth among them, illegal immigration, artificial intelligence. On the sidelines, though, he is planning to meet one-on-one with the leaders of Egypt, Qatar, and the UAE. Ukraine's President Vladimir Zelensky is also going to be here at the G7, though not meeting directly with Trump. He writes this on X: "We must end this war in a dignified way and with guaranteed security. And it is through strength, the unity of partners and pressure on Russia that this can be achieved in a lasting way. I thank everyone who is helping us."
7: Fox's Aisha Hosni. The fighting, though, continues between Russia and Ukraine. Authorities say 5 were killed and at least 5 injured in a Russian attack on Kharkiv. Meanwhile, Russia claims 3 deaths and 3 injuries in the city of Tula in a drone attack. While thousands celebrated the Knicks NBA championship last night, it wasn't all fun and games in the Big Apple.
15: The NYPD says 5 school buses being used to transport people from a World Cup match in New Jersey were later set on fire. Investigators say 5 police cars were also damaged, and a 17-year-old was shot in the foot. Thankfully, he is expected to recover. As officers moved in to make arrests, people were caught hanging from street lights and lampposts. There was utter pandemonium in some parts of the Big Apple. And a total of 63 people were taken into custody, and several of them now face charges.
7: Fox's CB Cotton. And the Ebola outbreak in the Democratic Republic of Congo continues to spread. The country's Ministry of Health now reporting 676 confirmed cases, 136 confirmed deaths. I'm Kathleen Maloney. This is Fox News.
6: Ever tried balancing a dozen eggs in one hand while hopping on one foot? 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

0: the song practically wrote itself. The Pentagon has quietly released another batch of UFO files, and this time it's all about the orbs. The newly posted records include videos, images, audio files, eyewitness reports, documenting mysterious glowing spheres seen from across the United States. In several cases, stunned observers have described basketball-sized balls of light, plasma-like objects, and clusters of orbs that appear to emerge from a larger source. Particularly intriguing are reports from federal law enforcement agents who witnessed glowing orbs over 2 days in 2023. Some claimed the objects seemed to release smaller spheres, almost as if they were hatching from the larger craft. The release also includes a bizarre Colorado case involving an opalescent UFO covered in irregular fish scale-like panels, a 2008 disc-shaped object that triggered alarms at a Zimbabwe airport, newly released CIA flying saucer files from the 1950s, and additional audio from NASA's Apollo missions. Whatever these objects are, the government still doesn't have an explanation, and the files just keep coming. You can check it out. More on this story in the carousel up at coasttocoastam.com. You know what's exhausting? Pretending you're not curious about the things that genuinely fascinate you. UFOs, ghosts, synchronicities, hidden history, that strange experience you've never told anyone about because you knew they'd roll their eyes. 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Remember, you are not alone. Thousands of human remains, a suspected serial killer, and decades later, reports that something is still walking the grounds. Paranormal investigator author Richard Estep takes us inside Fox Hollow Farm when Coast to Coast returns after this timeout.
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2: 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I said, "No, I'm taking care of it myself." She said, "Okay," and my problem on my skin went away.
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0: And we are back with Richard Estep, the horrors of Fox Hollow Farm. And this 18-acre farm outside of Indianapolis, Indiana, became one of America's most infamous properties after the remains of

talk to Richard Serrett, call the Wildcard line at 818-501-4109. The first-time caller line is 818-501-4109.

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6: A deal's on the table. I'm Deborah Valentine, Fox News. The U.S. and Iran reach a tentative deal to end the war and reopen the Strait of Hormuz, with signing planned on Friday in Switzerland. Fox's Ashley Strohmeyer has more.
7: The peace agreement between Washington and Tehran is expected to kick off a 60-day negotiation period aimed at officially ending the war. A major condition of the agreement is that the Strait of Hormuz will be reopened once the deal is signed. Brent crude oil prices fell upon the peace deal announcement to $84 a barrel, while U.S. crude dropped to $81. The agreement is expected to dramatically increase oil ship traffic, as nearly 25% of the world's oil passes through that strait. Earlier today, Israel struck Beirut, threatening to jeopardize the agreement. President Trump harshly condemned the attacks, as Lebanon is key in negotiations.
6: Vice President J.D. Vance told Fox the deal permanently bans Iran from obtaining a nuclear weapon. Iran's National Security Council says all military action must end, including Israel's attacks on Lebanon. President Trump attends the G7 summit in France on Monday.
8: Iran and Ukraine are expected to dominate discussion at this meeting of seven wealthy democracies. France has invited Saudi Arabia, the United Arab Emirates, and Qatar, all directly harmed by the Middle East conflict. Diplomats have told Reuters that one focus will be crisis management. President Trump has been frustrated by what he sees as a lack of European help with Iran. The president left last year's G7 in Canada early. Some officials from host country France suggest one sign of success would be the American delegation staying until the end. In London, Jonathan Savage, Fox News.
6: The Carolina Hurricanes have won the 2026 Stanley Cup, defeating the Vegas Golden Knights in six games. 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
7: A deadly plane crash in Missouri. It happened Sunday morning, leaving all aboard dead.
2: 11 skydivers and a pilot were killed when a private plane went down near Butler Memorial Airport Sunday. Cause of the crash under investigation.
10: Nothing criminal that we can see, nothing terrorism related or anything like that. Those are some of the first questions that we would have with the World Cup being in town.
2: Bass County Sheriff Chad Anderson says the plane crashed into a field near the airport and burst into flames. The FAA says the plane was a Pacific Aerospace 750 and it had gotten up to about 13,000 feet before it descended. It was operated by Skydive Kansas City. Kathleen Maloney, Fox News.
7: Republican Senator Mitch McConnell of Kentucky has been hospitalized.
11: A spokesman for Senator McConnell would only say he's receiving excellent medical care, but that's about all. McConnell has had plenty of health issues in recent years. A few months ago, he was hospitalized for 8 days after experiencing flu-like symptoms. He fell and sprained his wrist while walking out of a luncheon in 2024. He was hospitalized with a concussion in 2023 after falling in a hotel. After he returned, he twice froze up during news conferences. The 84-year-old former majority leader announced last February he's retiring when his current term ends in January 2027. Jill Nato, Fox News.
7: An unprecedented historic event on the White House grounds on Sunday as President Trump hosted Ultimate Fighting Championship bouts. UFC 250 being held on the president's 80th birthday on the transformed White House grounds. The crowd chanting. Attendees also sang happy birthday to the president. The event was delayed for about an hour due to weather-related conditions. I'm Deborah Valentine. This is Fox News.
12: Did you know that on average, we make 35,000 choices a day? 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
6: It's a deal, according to the president. I'm Ted Lindner, Fox News. President Trump and Iran say it's a done deal, that they've reached an agreement to end the war that has rocked the region. Vice President J.D. Vance telling Fox,
7: "This is the immediate opening of the Straits of Hormuz and, of course, the lifting of the naval blockade that we've had on Iran along with it."
6: President Trump posting on Truth Social, "Congrats to all ships of the world. Start your engines. Let the oil flow." Fox's Trey Yingst with more.
8: He says on a post, "This great deal will bring peace and security to the whole region. Many presidents have tried to make peace with Iran and all have failed before me. The leaders of the region have, for the first time, found a president who can help them achieve real peace. With the opening of the strait upon the signing of the deal on Friday, for purposes of mine removal, oil will flow on both ends again for the region and the world." Iran's deputy foreign minister says one of Iran's conditions for retaliating in response to Israel's attacks on Beirut's southern suburbs is Israel's withdrawal from southern Lebanon.
6: Key mediator Pakistan said the signing will be Friday in Switzerland. A plane crashed Sunday morning at the airport in Butler, Missouri, killing the pilot and the 11 people on board. Bates County Sheriff Chad Anderson saying the plane was carrying skydivers.
9: "We're still trying to identify family and make notifications, and so we're going to be respectful of that."
6: No word on what caused the crash. The FAA and NTSB working to determine that. 14-year-old suspect under arrest accused of an armed robbery. A holdup at a kid's lemonade stand in South Boston last week. Two masked suspects reportedly fled the scene with a pink box stuffed with money. The lemonade stand was being run by an 11-year-old girl and her 12-year-old brother. Police say the teen suspect was arrested Friday after police released surveillance video. The second suspect remains on the loose. And the Carolina Hurricanes capturing the Stanley Cup for the 2026 season, defeating the Vegas Golden Knights in Vegas 3-0. They win the series 4-2. 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
6: The FBI continues security operations ahead of the U.S.-Iran match at the World Cup. Fox's Sarah Allegre in L.A. with more.
11: They're saying just about a dozen drones so far, expecting more as the games continue. They have counter-drone surveillance teams really spread out throughout the area and say they're going to be on full force. So as you can imagine, over at Los Angeles Stadium, security definitely on lockdown. The FAA's got temporary flight restrictions in place around several host cities across the country and say they're working very closely with the DHS and other partners to keep the airspace secure.
6: FBI Director Kash Patel telling Fox the agency will monitor social media fearing lone wolf attacks. Meanwhile, the Iranian team will have to return to Mexico after every game because they are banned from staying in the United States. A hiring freeze has hit the job market and it's affecting teenagers who are searching for work this summer. Fox Business's Jerry Willis has more.
12: From scooping ice cream and babysitting to lifeguarding and bagging groceries, teen summer jobs are on a downward spiral. This year, around 790,000 teens between 16 and 19 will have a job during May, June, and July, according to Challenger, Gray, and Christmas. Indeed says lifeguard positions have surged 78% over the past year. Hiring for retail salespeople is down 30% year over year. Restaurant hiring has dropped 5%, according to data from LinkedIn. The Challenger report advises teens to fill out applications ASAP. They should also be networking with people in their community and polishing their resumes with AI. In New York, Jerry Willis, Fox Business.
6: And Kentucky Senator Mitch McConnell admitted to the hospital on Sunday morning. A spokesperson for the 84-year-old McConnell saying, quote, he was receiving excellent care. It wasn't known why he was hospitalized as of Sunday evening. I'm Ted Lindner. This is Fox News.
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4: 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Rapper Cardi B, BTS, set to headline the massive two-night event in Las Vegas' T-Mobile Arena this September. The genre-blending lineup also includes Benson Boone, Goo Goo Dolls, Kenny Chesney, Lainey Wilson, Muse, Snoop Dogg, Weezer, and more.
5: People have a right to know the truth.
4: Steven Spielberg's Disclosure Day off to a great start at the box office. The film, making $6.5 million in previews, is expected to make around $35 million in its first weekend in theaters. Internationally, the film has made around $6 million. New music from Olivia Rodrigo and Bebe Rexha streaming on New Music Friday. Olivia Rodrigo releasing her highly anticipated third studio album, You Seem Pretty Sad for a Girl So in Love. The project has 13 new songs, including Stupid Song and Less. In celebration, she took over iHeartRadio's studio for a You and Me Equals Advice Forever live relationship advice show. Meanwhile, Bebe Rexha releasing her new album, Dirty Blonde. BTS releasing their new song, Come Over. The song out to celebrate their 13th anniversary as a group. Can I come over? Over, over. That's entertainment. I'm Jennifer Bolsoni.
6: Fox News, I'm Deborah Valentine. President Trump has departed the White House and is on his way to France for the three-day G7 summit.
7: Diplomats have told Reuters that one focus will be crisis management. President Trump has been frustrated by what he sees as a lack of European help with Iran.
6: Fox's Jonathan Savage reporting the summit ahead of Friday's planned signing of a peace agreement between the U.S. and Iran in Geneva, Switzerland. Kentucky Senator Mitch McConnell was hospitalized Sunday. However, very little information is being revealed about it.
8: A spokesman for Senator McConnell would only say he's receiving excellent medical care, but that's about all. McConnell has had plenty of health issues in recent years. A few months ago, he was hospitalized for 8 days after experiencing flu-like symptoms.
6: Fox's Jill Nato reporting from Washington. 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

0: Thanks for being with us. A normal summer bike ride for two teens in southeast Iowa quickly changed into a life-saving mission. They wound up saving an elderly neighbor in the small town of Fruitland who'd been lying in her yard for more than 16 hours after a fall. KBTX Television says 13-year-old Gunnar Skidmore woke up last Tuesday, got a call from his best friend, Cohen, asking to go for a bike ride. They headed for Muscatine. That's when they say something looked off in the yard of a nearby house. The teens believe the woman slipped while feeding her horse. She told them she rolled from the backyard of her house to the front because she was not getting help. She was taken to the hospital by ambulance. Gunner's mother says she's been in contact with the family and is keeping the horse watered and fed while the woman gets medical care. She says she plans to make lasagna for the woman when she's released from the hospital. That'll do it for this hour. For Nicole Murray and Mike Gavin, I'm Gordon Deal. Thanks for listening to This Morning, America's First News.
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6: The peace agreement between Washington and Tehran is expected to kick off a 60-day negotiation period aimed at officially ending the war. A major condition of the agreement is that the Strait of Hormuz will be reopened once the deal is signed. Brent crude oil prices fell upon the peace deal announcement to $84 a barrel, while U.S. crude dropped to $81. The agreement is expected to dramatically increase oil ship traffic as nearly 25% of the world's oil passes through that strait. Israel struck Beirut, threatening to jeopardize the agreement. President Trump harshly condemned the attacks as Lebanon is key in negotiations.
5: Vice President Vance telling Fox the deal permanently bans Iran from obtaining a nuclear weapon. Iran's National Security Council says all military action must end, including against Lebanon, and the U.S. must release billions in frozen funds. A plane crashed Sunday morning at the airport in Butler, Missouri, killing the pilot and the 11 people on board. Bates County Sheriff Chad Anderson said the plane was carrying skydivers.
7: We're still trying to identify family and make notifications, and so we're going to be respectful of that.
5: No word on what caused the crash. The FAA and NTSB working to determine it. Butler, about 65 miles south of Kansas City. And a 14-year-old suspect under arrest accused of an armed robbery, a holdup at a kid's lemonade stand in South Boston last week. Two masked suspects reportedly fled the scene with a pink box stuck with $50. The lemonade stand was being run by an 11-year-old girl and her 12-year-old brother. Police say the teen suspect was arrested Friday after police released surveillance video and photos of the two armed robbers. And the Carolina Hurricanes capturing the Stanley Cup for 25-26 as they defeated the Vegas Golden Knights in Vegas 3-0. They win the series 4-2. It's the team's second Stanley Cup championship. 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
5: President Trump attending the G7 summit in France today.
12: Iran and Ukraine are expected to dominate discussion at this meeting of seven wealthy democracies. France has invited Saudi Arabia, the United Arab Emirates and Qatar, all directly harmed by the Middle East conflict. Diplomats have told Reuters that one focus will be crisis management. President Trump has been frustrated by what he sees as a lack of European help with Iran. The president left last year's G7 in Canada early. Some officials from host country France suggest one sign of success would be the American delegation staying until the end. In London, Jonathan Savage, Fox News.
5: Kentucky Republican Senator Mitch McConnell hospitalized.
13: A spokesman for Senator McConnell would only say he's receiving excellent medical care, but that's about all. McConnell has had plenty of health issues in recent years. A few months ago, he was hospitalized for 8 days after experiencing flu-like symptoms. He fell and sprained his wrist while walking out of a luncheon in 2024. He was hospitalized with a concussion in 2023 after falling in a hotel. After he returned, he twice rose up during news conferences. The 84-year-old former majority leader announced last February he's retiring when his current term ends in January 2027. Jill Nato, Fox News.
5: President Trump hosting the UFC Freedom 250 event at the White House Sunday night. The main event featured Justin Gaethje and going up against Ilia Topuria. And that was a fight that they talked about following it.
14: All glory to God. I prayed so much for this opportunity to do something legendary. And I know that was absolutely legendary because I cannot even believe it.
5: Gaethje won by technical knockout in the fourth round. The sound courtesy of Paramount and the UFC. I'm Ted Lindner. This is Fox News.
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20: 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Good morning. We're honored to serve you. I'm Michael. Jeffrey's got the sound. Red's got the content. And we all have what appears to be a peace deal. President Trump announcing yesterday the United States reached an agreement with Iran that allows for the reopening of the Strait of Hormuz. This is expected to be signed on Friday in Switzerland. And now there's the trust factor, right? At least it seems clear that Pakistan thinks we have a peace deal. America thinks we have a peace deal. Iran thinks we have a peace deal.
0: I don't think Israel's on board. The market seems to think we have a peace deal. Stocks jumped on futures. Dow up 1.02%. S&P was up 1.24%. The NASDAQ just under 2%. And oil plummeted. You're looking at a 4% decline in oil prices. Now, remember, that's the lowest level now in 3 months. That would bring it somewhere around $81 a barrel, which would be somewhat normal and healthy for industry standards. I don't know what that translates and when to price per gallon, but I would think that would be back into the low to mid threes relatively quickly if this holds. What's in the deal? Well, we don't know a lot. We know that there is no ability to enrich uranium or do anything in terms of pursuing a weapon of mass destruction. That's a part of the deal. There's no tolls to be allowed to be charged in a strait that doesn't belong to Iran. So no nukes, no tolls. Signing scheduled Friday for the Strait of Hormuz. Senator Mitch McConnell has been hospitalized at 84. They won't tell us what. Last time was February in the flu, I believe. I'm going by memory. Mitch McConnell is 84 years old. He is far from the oldest in the Senate. We're going to talk with Chris Walker about the age of our representation and why they stay so long. I mean, from their perspective, let alone from our perspective in terms of reelecting them constantly. If you go through and start doing the average ages, which I did, the median age of U.S. senators is 64.7, and that's with the youngest, John Ossoff, being 30s. The oldest is Chuck Grassley. Chuck's in his early 90s at 92. I think Bernie Sanders is also 84 with Mitch McConnell. Average age of members in the House is 57. I love this comparison because when you think of 64.7 years being the average age of U.S. senators. 65 up until a couple years ago was retirement age. Now, I will grant you that in the early 70s, when my grandfather turned 65, that was old and he looked old. As someone that's 4 years away from that, we don't look like that anymore. And we don't think that way anymore. But
21: what?
0: It's a little old, especially when you compare it to who they're representing. And the median age of Americans overall is 38 to 39, yet our House members' average age is 57. And our Senate average age is 64.7. Why so old? Why do they stay so long? Why do we keep sending them back for so long? What don't we trust about the youth? Chris Walker will have more on that. John Decker from the White House that turned into a fighting rink. I got to be honest with you. I was watching hockey. I don't get this fascination. But then again, I don't know that I would get it if we built a Major League Baseball, which we could do. We do it at the Little League World Series. We did it in a cornfield in Iowa. I mean, what's next? Are we going to build a baseball field and have a Major League game in the backyard of the White House? I don't know. I didn't quite get it. Nor did I watch it, but John Decker was there, as always, living his best White House life. He will join us on the president's 80th birthday, this peace signing and Freedom 250 fight from the backyard of the White House. I was watching hockey. I did something yesterday you guys will get a kick out of. So Nick was sitting me while I was doing show prep. And as I'm doing show prep, you know, I write things like New York Knickerbockers. Became NBA champions, first time in 53 years, 94-90 over the Spurs in San Antonio Saturday night, winning the series in five, as I predicted, I might add. Congratulations, Big John and Poughkeepsie. Jalen Brunson, oh, what a story. Look, if there was any doubt, his 45 in game five kind of sealed the deal, didn't it? Which is the most, and this is a team that had Earl the Pearl Monroe, Bradley, DeBuscher, Reed, Clyde Frazier. I mean, nobody has ever scored 45 points in a final game until Jalen Brunson. He literally took the team on his back and won it in five games. Of course, he was the NBA Finals MVP. So just as I wrote that to bring up today when we're doing sports, last night before the game even started, Knicks watched me tell me, what are you doing? I said, well, I don't need to watch it. I put Carolina Hurricanes win the Stanley Cup for the second time in franchise history, eliminating the Golden Knights. Now, I will say in six games, I had it 4-1 and ended up 3-0. And then I started typing. Team captain Jordan Staal was awarded the Conn Smythe Trophy for most valuable player in the Stanley Cup playoffs. The only thing I added this morning was, and becoming the oldest player to win the Conn Smythe at age 37. That's how certain I was the Hurricane were going to close it out.
1: It's
0: in the
1: a
0: desert.
1: Shame you don't bet.
0: Well, I don't believe, if I did bet, it wouldn't happen. But it was funny. The only thing I got wrong, I had it, I don't know why I had it 4-1 and ended up 3-0, but that's how predictable it was. Red and I were talking off the air. I don't know that I've ever seen defense like that. The goaltending speaks for itself. And Bussy, by the way, is the backup to Anderson. And just, you could have easily given him the Conn Smythe. I mean, it was just the level, the energy, the skating. I keep going back to, I know that PK Subban kept mentioning this. They were just out skating Vegas all night long. And the defense was swarmation. They couldn't, as Red said, they couldn't get a pass off, let alone a shot. And even if he got the shot off, this goalie was standing on his head. It was just, you know, I said all year long, two best teams in hockey, hands down, nobody close to either was the Avs and the Hurricanes. And the Avs got eliminated, shockingly. Carolina did not. They win their second Stanley Cup. Their first was in 2006. And then for the Knicks, they I guess we apply the Joe Vigism. Okay. They insulted us and embarrassed themselves by winning the NBA Finals and then destroying their own town. I don't get that when you win. Why do you start destroying things when you win? Shooting people when you win. Doesn't anybody just hug and celebrate?
1: Yeah, can't we just enjoy it?
0: Can't we just not break things? But I did love the Knicks championship over the weekend as well. Jalen Brunson, just a great story. 45 points. Father played in the NBA. He goes to the next level, which is the greatest feeling in the world. Just ask Archie Manning. Every dad wants to see their son do better, and boy, did Jalen do better. Congratulations to the Knicks. Congratulations to the Hurricanes. And now what? What do we have, like a U.S. Open, a British Open, and we wait for football to go to camp, right? I mean, we're stalling.
1: Yeah,
0: we're just and what's left of soccer, but... Although I did watch a little bit of soccer.
1: Really?
0: That's a long time to wait for a goal. I'm just saying. It's a lot of running around till somebody scores.
21: Yeah. Don't forget the Little League World Series.
0: That's true. My favorite moment for those of you waking up this morning in Williamsport, that is always. I put the Masters, March Madness, and Little League World Series. They just kind of, they've ruined the Super Bowl, so I don't put the Super Bowl up there anymore. But yes, Little League World Series coming in August. Although it's a little bit dreaded. Remember the old days when Jerry Lewis would come on and you knew you had school the next day? That's kind of how the Little League World Series is. Oh, I know I'm going to turn another year older.
1: Yeah.
0: Right after the Little League World Series, I get older.
1: Let's go to the tote board.
0: Birthday hits. Anyway, we got a lot to talk about. The president's heading to Europe today for the G7. We have Barack and former First Lady Michelle Obama headed to Chicago for their library. Parade preps are underway for the Knicks in New York. I'd bring in the National Guard for that celebration. And the Hurricanes are NHL Stanley Cup champions. That's the day ahead of us. If you miss a little, you'll miss a lot. 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We must live it together, understand it together, because we're all in it together. This is your day. This is your morning show.
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0: 2.5 centuries of courage, conviction, and country. Happy birthday, America. 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
1: Hey, yo, Mikey, welcome back, baby. We missed you so much. And I just want to say, have a great Monday and have a cup of coffee,
2: I'm having a beautiful cup of coffee right now. It's a delicious cup of coffee. I went with McCafe. It's the only thing I do that's McDonald's. If you're just waking up 25 minutes after the hour, you can count them. These are your top five stories of the day. Better late than never on that one.
3: Sorry about that.
2: A little moment of silence for the Las Vegas Golden Hurricane, or the Golden Knights. President Trump announced Sunday that the United States has reached an agreement with Iran, making a significant development in ongoing diplomatic efforts. Tammy Trujillo has the latest.
4: In a post on Truth Social, Trump declared the removal of the U.S. naval blockade on Iran, allowing the Strait of Hormuz to reopen. The agreement is set to be formally signed on Friday in Switzerland, according to Pakistani Prime Minister Shahbaz Sharif, who played a key role in mediating the deal. The signing ceremony will be attended by Vice President J.D. Vance, with President Trump potentially joining. The deal will initiate a 60-day period for further negotiations on Iran's nuclear program, including discussions on enriched uranium stockpiles. I'm Tammy Trujillo.
2: Promise, I'm not having any dementia. My wife graduated undergraduate and law school from the University of Tulsa, who are the Golden Hurricanes. So whenever the Carolina Hurricanes play the Golden Knights, I always conflate them into the Golden Hurricane. Where Steve Largent also played wide receiver. All right, the Carolina Hurricanes are Stanley Cup champions, defeating the Golden Knights last night 3-0. Taking care of them in 6 games, winning the series 4-2 in the desert. Canes captain Jordan Staal was named the winner of the Conn Smythe Trophy for most valuable player in a Stanley Cup playoff.
5: To be able to keep grinding, keep going, keep pushing, and get beat down again and not get it and regroup and go again and finally pull this off, it's a dream come true. It's indescribable.
2: It's the franchise's first Stanley Cup title since 2006. Championship celebrations are planned for Saturday, June the 20th, in downtown Raleigh. Coming up in the business week ahead, the focus will be turning towards the Fed and the Reserve, the looming interest rate decision. Scott Carr has more from Washington.
6: The Fed's Open Market Committee opens a 2-day policy meeting on Tuesday, with an announcement on interest rates coming on Wednesday. It will mark the first meeting with President Trump's choice to be new Fed chairman, Kevin Warsh, at the helm, who's replaced Jerome Powell. Warsh has promised to bring what he calls regime change to the nation's central bank. It's expected the Fed will leave the nation's key interest rate unchanged for now. I'm Scott Carr in Washington.
2: The iconic Today Show film critic Gene Shalit has died at the age of 100.
7: The man known for his handlebar mustache and bow ties was the show's full-time critic for more than 4 decades before retiring in 2010. Savannah Guthrie with more.
8: You know what you're looking at now, folks, is a moving picture.
9: With his trademark bushy hair and famous turns of phrase.
8: Don't forego Fargo. The spastic, elastic, iconoclastic.
9: Gene Shalit was as iconic as the stars he interviewed.
7: Shalit's family says he passed away peacefully on Friday after 100 years of what they called an amazing life. I'm Lisa Taylor.
2: Well, today is a day for the high-end seafood lovers. Bree Tennis has more.
10: Today is one of 2 National Lobster Days in any year. One in September that marks the start of the lobster harvest season. But today is the original National Day to celebrate the crustacean. If you're into lobster, today is your day to strap on a bib and get to dunking into drawn butter. You can consider today a pregame to the one in the fall. And there will be deals. So get cracking. And Miss Manor says it's okay to slurp. I'm Bree Tennis.
2: The New York Knickerbockers became NBA champions, first time in 53 years, 94-90 over the Spurs in San Antonio, winning the series 4-1. Jalen Brunson set the Knicks' final record with 45 points and was named the NBA MVP of the finals. Rapper Ice Cube, 57 today. Friends star Courtney Cox is 62. Twister actress Helen Hunt is 63. And I always tell my son Nicholas, if anybody was ever to play me in a movie, it would have to be Jim Belushi. Do you want to know what I'm like in real life? I act just like Jim Belushi. A brother from another, 72 today. Dookie Hauser, Neil Patrick Harris, 53. And if it's your birthday, happy birthday. We're so glad you were born. And thanks for waking up with your morning show.
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15: Cool. Fox News, I'm Deborah Valentine. President Trump has departed the White House and is on his way to France for the three-day G7 summit.
16: Diplomats have told Reuters that one focus will be crisis management. President Trump has been frustrated by what he sees as a lack of European help with Iran.
15: Fox's Jonathan Savage reporting the summit ahead of Friday's planned signing of a peace agreement between the U.S. and Iran in Geneva, Switzerland. Kentucky Senator Mitch McConnell was hospitalized Sunday. However, very little information is being revealed about it.
17: A spokesman for Senator McConnell would only say he's receiving excellent medical care, but that's about all. McConnell has had plenty of health issues in recent years. A few months ago, he was hospitalized for 8 days after experiencing flu-like symptoms.
15: Fox's Jill Nato reporting from Washington. 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
23: You know, America's produced like lots and lots of stuff. Just piles of stuff. The fact of the matter is all day long, every day, there are warehouses full of stuff getting just pushed off a cliff. All day, every day.
21: That's Ian Nagoski, who runs the Canary Records label.
23: A friend of mine said that what he loves is being the guy standing at the edge of the cliff, waving his arms, going, wait, no, let me look at those first before you throw them away. I think there might be some good stuff in there. I think there might be some stories. I don't think we should throw all those away yet.
21: We have a season, 10 episodes of stories from that realm, of things that were just barely saved, and in some cases, not saved at all. A bizarre tale of two infamous New Yorkers.
24: They booby-trapped their home and turned it into a shield fortress of ephemera.
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23: There hasn't been a guess culturally that they matter. So they get thrown in the garbage.
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25: It's over. It's ephemeral. You're going to see something else the next second and nobody's ever going to see it.
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2: Thank you, Mike McCann. 35 minutes after the hour. May I remind you that the early bird gets the worm. And the sleepy squirrel misses the nut. Throw that leg over the bed. We got us a Monday to live, I tell you. 15th of June, year of our Lord, 2026. On the air, streaming live on your iHeart app. I am Michael Del Giorno. Honored to serve you. This is your morning show. Jeffrey's got the sound. Red's got the content. If you're just waking up, an agreement has been reached between the United States and Iran to end the fighting and reopen the Strait of Hormuz. There's not a lot of details known. One area the president refused to cave on, they are not allowed, or at least to say, they have a nuclear ambition. So there'll be no nukes, no tolls in the Strait of Hormuz. After all, the Strait of Hormuz does not belong to Iran. They have no right to be putting tolls. As far as any other details, there's not a lot known right now. We know Pakistan says their agreement. We know Iran says there's an agreement. The U.S. says there's an agreement. And apparently they're going to sign it Friday in Switzerland. Doesn't look like Israel is very much on board. And the president is being outspoken about that. The agreement includes a provision that Iran reaffirm its commitment to abstain from producing nuclear weapons. Again, I think the verifying will be the difficult part. There is no mention of what is to be done with the remnants of their previous pursuits, meaning there's a lot of enriched uranium under some rubble in Iran. What happened to the demand of turning that over? And is that a part of the deal? As for the president, he was just kind of like, let the oil flow like a mountain breeze and let the oil flow. And that's apparently all the details that you need at this time. Stocks have responded. The Dow is up in futures 1.02%. S&P up 1.24%. The NASDAQ's up nearly 2%. Oil has plummeted. Coming down 4%. That's the lowest level in 3 months. That's going to roughly shake out somewhere around $81 a barrel, which is a pretty decent, healthy number and should bring us back down into the low $3 a gallon for regular unleaded. Kentucky Senator Mitch McConnell in the hospital, but we don't know why. Last time he was in the hospital, it was the flu, which you say, well, that's no big deal. When you're 84, the flu's a big deal. I don't know what it is this time. They're not saying, but we're going to have a conversation in the third hour with Chris Walker, a little bit about McConnell, 84, Chuck Grassley, Iowa, 92, Senator Bernie Sanders, Vermont, 84. What's the deal with these old representatives of a relatively young nation? Why do they stay so long? Why do we keep sending them back? What is this phenomenon? A Republican consultant and analyst, Chris Walker, will join us on that. Woody is a talkback. By the way, don't forget, we're one of these crazy old throwbacks. We think it's time talk radio is a conversation again. Not a host just endlessly pontificating and monologuing. One, it's not about me, it's about you. Two, in our conversation.

0: anybody that's listened to me for any length of time knows I love hockey. So I'm watching the Stanley Cup. I wasn't watching this. That puts me in a position where I'm really not. I mean, anecdotally, I've seen a couple of things scroll by in reels. Was that the event, Red, where one of the fighters mentioned Michelle Obama might not be Michelle?
1: Yes, that would be it.
0: All right, so this, and again, I don't want to overreact to that. That's one of the fighters taking the mic and doing, but the divisions in our country are great. My hope was that our 250th birthday would return our eyes to our intent and a document, the Declaration of Independence, that we would stop playing this shirts and skins game, dangerous game against each other, and unite. That was my hope. Now, one thing at a time, it's basically reveals more than it's done. And that is, we're so divided, we can't celebrate a birthday. A family is so divided that it's dad's birthday and a lot of the kids aren't showing up. However it happened, it's a shame. And then on top of it, the current occupant of our house, the White House, is throwing a fighting party in the backyard. And now you're going to have all these partisan clips just being fed to further that division. That's the opposite of what I wanted for our 250th. That's all I'm saying. Now, something tells me the more I go catch up and watch, the more riled I'm going to get. If they were using the White House like a locker room or a staging area, yeah, that's going to bother me too, Woody. Grabbing the microphone in the ring and saying ridiculous partisan things, that's going to bother me too. Because it's so far from our intent and so far from my hope for this birthday. This comes from Sacramento, California. Oh, Roger. Good morning, Michael. I know I miss your presence on your morning show. By the way, when I do that, I'm really doing my wife. My wife used to just walk into a room. Does anybody? And if nobody answered, she'd go, love me? And then we go, I do. Did anybody miss me? That's how I started the show. I may be the eggs in the Your Morning Show breakfast, but you are definitely the bacon. At least you didn't call me a big ham. We had our premiere gala, so all the hosts. Glenn was the only one that couldn't make it. Didn't get to see Glenn. But all of our hosts, and that goes for not only the Talk Network, which is Clay and Buck, Jesse Kelly, who I did not climb this year. I showed a little respect. Remember the first year I climbed him. Yeah. He's so tall. I had to climb him like a mountain.
2: He is a very large man.
0: Yeah. I mean, we had Sean Hannity. Just the entire cast was there. And then from the Steve Harvey Show, nephew Tommy, who I fell in love with, got very close with. What a funny guy. And I told him, when he comes to Nashville, because he does stand-up comedy, he has to invite us all so we can come see his show. Very, very funny guy. We had a good time. I think of him every time I do the Bree Tennis Lobster story. You know, Andrea and I, we play it low-key. But, you know, sitting with Julie, she, like, orders every appetizer. Because she presumes that we are too shy to order.
2: That's it, Julie Talbot, our president?
0: Yes, okay. This seafood bar at the Breakers was unbelievable, and I'm from New Orleans. But, I mean, everything they brought out was just absolutely spectacular. Even they bring out these sliders and their fillets. Imagine the most delicious, tender fillet in a homemade bun, and they're calling it a slider. So, I mean, we just ate. But I was hanging with Tommy. And so we're at that point where, do you remember in the Monty Python movie where they come out, "Ooh, would you like a mint?" "Oh, I couldn't, sir. I couldn't eat another thing. I would explode." And then he eats the mint. So we're all at that point. And then Tommy's two giant lobsters arrive. Two big, giant lobster tails. He goes, "I didn't know there were two." "Oh, yes, sir, there are two." And then I watched him put them down. And I got to know Bobby Bones. What a wonderful man.
2: Bones is a good guy.
0: Very good guy.
2: I don't think he ever sleeps.
0: No. He has a very busy life.
2: Yes.
0: And

0: and what I respect about Bobby, he dresses casual, but if you look up his clothes, it's shocking.
1: Oh, absolutely.
0: So he's wearing like this muumuu shirt, and everybody thinks he's being casual, and I'm going, what'd you pay for that, Bobby? What do you think Andrew and I asked Bobby Bones?
1: For Morgan Wallen tickets.
0: Oh, we should have. Yeah, why didn't
1: what are you
0: we?
1: Thinking, man?
0: I wasn't. He's I asked him where the mirror ball was.
1: Yeah.
0: Do you know he doesn't have, if I won the mirror ball, it'd be right in my living room.
1: Oh,
0: you know he won Dancing with the Stars.
1: Yeah.
0: Yeah.
1: Did he give it? He gave it back too. Though. There was a big controversy, right?
0: Well, it's the power of radio, right?
1: Okay.
0: So we all become a part of people's lives. Bobby will be the first to tell you he was a terrible dancer. He can't help it that his listeners love him and responded and kept voting for him. They've since changed the rules, but he still has it. I mean, if you have it, put it in the living room. Really enjoyed meeting Bobby Bones. Really enjoyed meeting nephew Tommy. We just had a great time. So thanks for putting up with us being gone. This is a necessary time for us. Listen, I did a post on Facebook. I just want to reiterate it with us as a family. If you love this show, if this show is a great way to start your day, you have iHeart and Premier to thank. Number two, you have our advertisers to thank. Now, there's a way you can thank them. I don't do anything I don't believe in, and I don't do anything that wouldn't make a difference in your life. If you ever get a chance, try our products. These are the people that care to make our voice available and all the voices of our shows at a time where America needs all of them. So we have a very talented company, sales staff, and support that makes all of this happen. And then advertisers who really make it possible. And that's what this time away was, to spend time with them and thank them. And maybe try to sell a few new ones while we were at it. And I did not golf, didn't do anything playtime fun, but we had a wonderful stay and a very productive time. So you know what I always say, I love my company and I want you to love it too and love our advertisers. And I want you to love them as well. And that's what Andrew and I were doing, loving them in person. All right, today on the show, Rory's going to have the very latest, a busy sports weekend. We had the Knicks secure the NBA Finals. We had the Hurricanes win the NHL Stanley Cup. We had UFC fans watching a fight in the backyard of the White House. All that lies ahead now, I think, is what? Masters, the Open, and Little League World Series, right? Then it's football season again.
1: Yeah, bring on football.
0: Then it's Thanksgiving. Then it's Christmas. Boom, it all happens again. Yep. Then we do New Year's.
1: Yep.
0: Then we die. Then we decompose. Do I pretty much have it all?
1: Yeah.
0: John Decker will have the very latest on this deal that has been signed and the president's 80th birthday. And sounds of the day coming up in the third hour. And then the Rory's going to be back. First, we had TSA PreCheck. Now, get ready for TSA Gold Plus. We don't have a stick it to you TSA, but it begs the stick it to you airlines cartoon, doesn't it? A lot to cover, all coming your way as your morning show continues. It's wonderful to be back. Wonderful to have you. 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All right, 50 minutes after the hour, we come back. Not one, not two, not three, but your top five stories of the day. And then Rory recaps the busy sports weekend in about 15 minutes. It's Monday, June the 15th, 2026. This is your day. This is your morning show.
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0: Making sense of an ever-changing world. It's your morning show with Michael Del Giorno.
1: Thank you, Mike McCann. President Trump is headed to Europe for the G7. Former President Barack Obama and former First Lady Michelle Obama are headed to Chicago for the grand opening of their presidential center on the South Side.
2: Both toured the campus over the weekend. The center will feature a highly interactive digital museum featuring a full-scale replica of the Oval Office, a branch of the Chicago Public Library housing a presidential reading room, the Eleanor Roosevelt Fruit and Vegetable Garden, and the Great Lawn, which will double as a winter sledding hill. The grand opening celebration for the Obama Center will be held this coming Friday through Sunday. I'm Tammy Trujillo.
1: The U.S. Ambassador to the United Nations says President Trump has every intent to get a peace deal with Iran done and done today. Scott Carr has more from Washington.
3: Ambassador Mike Waltz tells ABC's This Week the Iranians are incredibly difficult negotiators and that they're having a very hard time getting guidance from the nation's supreme leader.
4: The team has had their hands full dealing with them, but the president has every intent to get this done.
3: His comments after Trump posted to social media that a deal was scheduled to be signed Sunday and that the Strait of Hormuz would be open to all immediately after it is signed.
4: I'll let the final details be announced by them. I don't want to get ahead of the president or the vice president.
3: However, Iran's foreign ministries indicated no specific time frame for the signing of any deal. I'm Scott Carr in Washington.
1: President Trump's name is no longer on the Kennedy Center.
5: An official at the center told a federal judge Saturday that all references to Trump inside, outside, and on its website have been removed in compliance with the court's order. Crews began removing the lettering from the building 6 months after a board handpicked by the president approved adding his name to the iconic performing arts venue. The change comes after an appeals court denied the Kennedy Center's request for a pause Friday night. I'm Lisa Carton.
1: Well, the singer Oliver Tree has passed away. He was among six people killed after two helicopters collided in midair in Rio de Janeiro, Brazil. The cause of the crash is under investigation. Tree was best known for his songs When I'm Down, Life Goes On, and Miss You. At the time of his death, the musician was amid a world tour in support of his album, Love You Madly, Hate You Badly. Oliver Tree was just 32 years old. Well, today is June 15th, 615. Which has special meaning in Nashville. Bree Tennis has more.
6: That's because the date is the area code, and locals think it's a great day to celebrate all things awesome about the Music City. 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And if you're flying into or out of Nashville today, you'll be greeted by hockey and soccer team members and mascots roaming the airport. It's a full-on citywide bash celebrating the 615. I'm Bree Tennis.
1: In Major League Baseball, Pirates lost 4-2 to the Marlins, D-backs 5-3 over the Reds, Cardinals lost 5-4 to the Twins, Rays beat the Angels 8-3, Padres 5-2 over the O's, Phillies got shut out 4-0 by the Brew Crew, Dodgers lost 6-4 to the White Sox, A's pounded by the Rockies, 23-9, got them by a few touchdowns, Giants beat the Cubs 5-1. NBA Finals, Knicks became NBA champions, first time in 53 years, 94-90 over the Spurs in San Antonio, Jalen Brunson, the Knicks 45-point scoring leader, was named NBA Finals MVP. And the Carolina Hurricane won the Stanley Cup, second time in franchise history, eliminating the Golden Knights last night in six games. Captain Jordan Staal was awarded the Conn Smythe Trophy for most valuable player in a Stanley Cup playoff and becoming the oldest to win that at the age of 37. Birthdays, Friends star Courtney Cox is 52, Twister actress Helen Hunt, 63, John Belushi's brother, actor Jim Belushi, 72, and Doogie Howser, Neil Patrick Harris, is 53. If it's your birthday, happy birthday. We're so glad you were born. And thanks for making your morning show a part of your big day. Rory O'Neill has the busy recap of a sports weekend that even included the White House when your morning show continues next.
7: 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I'm just saying this because he told me to.
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1: The U.S. and Iran have a deal. I'm Dave Anthony, Fox News. A memorandum of understanding to end the conflict. And President Trump posted on Truth Social, let the oil flow, with the agreement reopening shipping in the Strait of Hormuz when it's signed. Fox's Trey Yingst reports from Tel Aviv.
14: A signing ceremony is set to take place on Friday in Geneva, Switzerland. Before the deal was signed, it was nearly derailed. The Israelis targeted Hezbollah with strikes in the Lebanese capital of Beirut. Iranian officials immediately vowed to respond with missile fire toward Israel. A diplomat with knowledge of the situation told Fox News that Qatari mediators stayed in Tehran conducting extensive negotiations coordinated with the United States. Vice President Vance described to Fox News what those final moments were like before the agreement was reached.
15: They assured us that they are not going to respond to the Israelis, and they were going to sign this agreement.
1: The deal will extend the ceasefire 60 days, allowing for more nuclear negotiations with Iran, which the president says will not be allowed to build weapons. Oil prices falling on news of the agreement, down more than 5%. President Trump is in the air, flying to France, where he'll attend a G7 summit with other world leaders.
16: France has invited Saudi Arabia, the United Arab Emirates, and Qatar, all directly harmed by the Middle East conflict. Diplomats have told Reuters that one focus will be crisis management. President Trump has been frustrated by what he sees as a lack of European help with Iran.
1: Fox's Jonathan Savage. Before the president took off, it was fight night at the White House.
17: Welcome to UFC Freedom 250. Here is the president of the United States of America, Donald J. Trump.
1: On his 80th birthday, he watched fights from the UFC in a controversial octagon built on the White House lawn. Didn't end until around 1 this morning. And also, they celebrated late into the night in the Carolinas. The Hurricanes shut out the Vegas Golden Knights to win the NHL Stanley Cup. 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
21: Britain is going to become the next country to ban children under 16 from being on social media platforms like TikTok and Instagram and YouTube. Prime Minister Keir Starmer says it sends a message to parents.
22: They will welcome a government that stands by them, that supports them to do the best for their children, and that fights for their happiness and safety.
21: Starmer says Britain's ban might even go further than Australia's, with potential fines for social media companies that don't remove children. Google is taking action against scammers. The company says they're using Google's artificial intelligence to swindle Americans.
23: Google is now suing a China-based cyber hacking network for using its premier AI called Gemini to create phony websites that look like the ones you might do business with here in the United States. Halima Delaney Prado is Google's lawyer.
24: The outsider enterprise basically used AI, they used Gemini, to create a website, a gift card website.
23: Those scammy sites pose as everything from UPS to the New York State EasyPass toll service. Using AI just made those fake sites more difficult to spot because they're that good. Google says there could be hundreds of thousands of victims. Eben Brown, Fox News.
21: Now to the NASCAR track.
25: Tyler Reddick built up a huge points lead at the start of the NASCAR Cup season, but here comes Denny Hamlin.
26: Denny gets his third victory in a row, and it comes here at Pocono.
25: Courtesy Prime Video, Hamlin matched Reddick with his third win in a row Sunday at Pocono. It's the first time in his career he's won three straight races, and he's actually won four of five if you count the All-Star race. He's whittled down the gap in the standings to just 19 points. Reddick finished second, William Byron third. I'm Tim McMaster, Fox News.
21: Well, back to that tentative U.S. deal with Iran, not just bringing oil prices down, it's lifting stock markets around the world. On Wall Street, Dow futures rising more than 400 points. I'm Dave Anthony. This is Fox News.
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8: Friday, they'll take on Australia this coming Friday. That one should be fun to watch. I would like the beer concessions at that one. I'd like a piece of that.
1: And then we had some fighting at the White House with the UFC. I did not watch it because I'm a hockey fan. I was watching hockey. Right. I did see a couple of moments captured on reels that I thought were pretty distasteful. Woody from Arizona had called in and said he didn't mind them having fights in the backyard, but when they're using the White House as a staging area or a locker room, that felt a little too far. I don't know, you know, I can just tell you what my intent and hope was for our 250th birthday. It's just becoming everything opposite of that. And I didn't see anything, so I can't comment. But I don't know. Why don't we just do a baseball field in the back and have a MLB game while we're at it? I don't know what's going on.
8: A little league game that they've done before, I think, would have been ideal as well. But and there has been some online stuff about why were the members of the military saluting the fighters as they came out? Well, they were being escorted by a Medal of Honor winner. So they were saluting the Medal of Honor winner, not necessarily the fighter. So that's why. So if there's some online outrage about that.
1: A point of clarification from our Boston Celtic reporter on the New York Knicks championship. All right. I'm telling you, I cannot wait for third hour. I know what TSA pre-check is. Yeah, I did not know it was called TSA pre-check and clear.
8: Stop. Let's just talk about Iran instead. Okay, go ahead. It's
1: you don't want to do that story now?
8: No, I'm just saying you're going to be let down. Like, oh no, so it's nothing. It's not.
1: Yeah. Well, now they're introducing TSA.
8: The boss made a mistake. The boss made a mistake. We can talk about it both, but the boss, yeah, he oversold it.
1: All right. Well, we now have TSA Gold Plus. I was actually interested in what that was. I was just traveling, and then of course we've got the deal. It's Red maybe summed it up best this morning. I don't know who thinks we really have a deal. I know that Pakistan thinks we have a deal. Iran thinks we have a deal. The president thinks we have a deal. I don't know that the Israeli prime minister's on board that we have a deal. But I can tell you, the oil market and the stock market thinks we have a deal.
8: And is it the same deal is the question. Are we all talking about the same thing here? That may be different, too.
1: It's hard to celebrate something.
8: And how was Florida?
1: Very hot. I don't know how you do it. I can tell you, I was in the pool for a little while, right? I mean, I say a little while. I don't even think it was 40 minutes. And I'm thinking because I'm under the water, I'm safe. And finally, I come up and I go, Andrea, I don't think this sun is the same here. I feel like I'm burning. In all my pictures, I look like a lobster. I don't, it's just, and then the humidity. Oh, yeah. But it was
8: and
1: pretty.
8: And the stupidity. Yeah, that's.
1: I stood out in the lobby all day Saturday morning waiting for you, and you just never showed up. I thought for sure you'd come by and say hello, give me a hug.
8: I was handling the luggage.
1: Rory will be back in the third hour, and we will talk about the peace agreement with Iran when he does. All right, if you're just waking up, it's 13 minutes after the hour on this Monday, June the 15th, year of our Lord, 2026. It's called Your Morning Show for a reason, because you matter the most, not the host. Can't have your morning show without your voice. Let's start with Dave. He's down in Naples, Florida.
11: Hey, Michael, good morning. Hey, I set the over-unders on the Iran deal at 90 days before Iran violates.
1: Does that include the deal doesn't happen? Because I'm either way, I'm taking the under with you. Or I don't know if you set it at, I'll take the under 90 days. But that's just me personally, and I pray and I hope I'm wrong. Next up is Mary, and there's something about Mary in Boise.
12: Good morning. First of all, Jeffrey, I feel like you should be playing Daddy's Home on the bumper music.
1: No, they didn't miss me, Mary.
12: Michael, a picture of you popped up on Instagram over the weekend, and first of all, you clean up pretty nicely, and I know you're probably too humble to mention if you got an award, but what was the event that you were at West Palm Beach? Looked like fun.
1: Oh.
12: Have a great day. Glad you're back.
1: Somebody put something on one of the socials about. I don't know why somebody got the impression I got an award. My award is I get to work for iHeart and Premiere. That's the award I got. No, this is where all the hosts, although we did include entertainment this year. So that's why I got a chance to meet Bobby Bones and nephew Tommy from the Steve Harvey Show. And then the second most listened to woman on radio.
8: Who's that?
1: Was also there. Second only to our other product, Delilah. So, but yeah, no, this is just all of the talent we meet with our advertisers. It's twofold, to thank them, and then we invite a select few that we'd like to invite to be advertisers. So it's just kind of a, listen, we have an extraordinary company that puts talent first. I don't think you appreciate this. I do, because I worked for one for 16 years that literally didn't. Treated you like scum of the earth. And when it came to conservative values, persecuted. So I don't take it for granted. I am very thankful to God every day. And I beg you to be thankful as well. We have a company that supports what we do. We have advertisers that support who we do. That's what we were celebrating. No, I never win awards.
13: Well, we would have to. I mean, we'd have to.
1: I wrote a book. I wrote a book that I'm proud to say is the best book no one ever read. I've done 42 years of work on air, and I'm proud to say.
13: It's on
1: eBay. Well, I was the Oklahoma Personality of the Year 2 years in a row, and then I stopped entering. I thought, well.
13: No kidding.
1: Yeah, but I never win awards.
13: Well, it just means you're working hard. You're not smooth.
1: It means they don't matter. My award, I met Bobby Bones, and he was a wonderful human being. And I know if I ever need money, I can borrow from him now. All right. Next up is John. I know what this is going to be about. Congratulations, John in Poughkeepsie.
14: First of all, a giant shout out and congratulations to every damn Knick fan out there. Long time coming. Number two, Mike, we saw your pictures that you posted from iHeartMedia Day. Your wife is beautiful. And number three, Big John got married 41 years ago today. It was Father's Day. Let's go.
1: That's a great day to get married, Father's Day. Congratulations. And I assume there's a little Miss John somewhere, a beautiful Miss John somewhere. Well, happy anniversary to both of you. And Big John, congratulations on that next victory. Now, it did come with a little bit of embarrassment. The famous Joe Vigism is you're insulting me and you're embarrassing yourself. That kind of happened. Knicks get their first win in 53 years. I get it. It's exciting. I guess it could have been worse had it happened at home. But they were watching in all the boroughs. I don't know when joy, when I'm filled with joy, I never get the urge to break something. But that wasn't the case in New York. And to give you more on the story, We're going to go to Steve, our poet, listening to KTOK in Oklahoma City with details.
15: The game ends. The riots begin. Smashing and looting for wins. The media crew knew just what to do. Blame Trump, 47, for our sins. What do you expect?
1: Yeah, well, when in doubt, blame Trump. But yeah, it was an unfortunate end. But it was a great sports weekend. USA got its first win in soccer. The Stanley Cup champions are the Carolina Hurricanes, who I think were arguably the best team, as my son Nick would remind you, and they didn't choke this year. Stahl gets the Conn Smythe. Jordan gets the MVP for the NBA. It was just a great sports weekend. All right, when an unexpected pregnancy happens, the focus is almost always on the mother, and I get it, but it's Father's Day, right? Do you know how many Father's Days have been made possible by preborn network clinics as well? Think about that. Too often, they're overlooked, pushed aside. Their voice doesn't matter at all. It's not their body. But when you support preborn, when an unexpected pregnancy happens and that expecting mother walks into a preborn clinic, she's first and foremost met with love and acceptance. Secondly, she's met with an ultrasound. Because when she sees that baby, sees its face, its fingers, its toes, she realizes it's not a problem to be solved. It's a life to be celebrated. When she hears the heartbeat many times for the first time, twice as likely to choose life. Now, even if you're pro-choice listening to me this morning, you shouldn't care which choice is made. And if you're pro-life, you shouldn't be satisfied just having a political position. Not when you can be a part of the miracle of creating life. $28 provides a free ultrasound. Now, you could sponsor four or five and take the proclivity statistically to saving three lives with $140. These are miracles that happen every morning. Not debate. 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All gifts are tax deductible, and God bless you as you give the gift of life. 20 minutes after the hour when your morning show continues, not one, not two, not three, but your top five stories of the day. White House correspondent John Decker was on the South Lawn. I know I got 17 pictures. President Trump celebrated his 80th birthday with UFC Freedom 250 fight. We'll talk more from the White House with John Decker in less than 15 minutes as your morning show continues next.
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0: Of course, we've made some mistakes along the way, but we've certainly done a lot right. Happy birthday, America, from your morning show with Michael Del Giorno.
1: So well said, Mike McCann. I could swear I wrote that. 26 minutes after the 26 minutes after the hour.
2: It was a collective effort, though.
1: It was. On this Monday, June the 15th, year of our Lord, 2026. I don't know if it's going to work this time, but this is your top five stories. It is going to work. These are your top five stories of the day, numero uno. Well, the president announced on Sunday the U.S. has reached an agreement with Iran, marking a significant development in the ongoing diplomatic efforts. Tammy Trujillo has the very latest.
3: In a post on Truth Social, Trump declared the removal of the U.S. naval blockade on Iran, allowing the Strait of Hormuz to reopen. The agreement is set to be formally signed on Friday in Switzerland, according to Pakistani Prime Minister Shahbaz Sharif, who played a key role in mediating the deal. The signing ceremony will be attended by Vice President J.D. Vance, with President Trump potentially joining. The deal will initiate a 60-day period for further negotiations on Iran's nuclear program, including discussions on enriched uranium stockpiles. I'm Tammy Trujillo.
1: This business week, the focus will be on the Fed Reserve's looming interest rate decision. Scott Carr reports from Washington.
4: The Fed's Open Market Committee opens a two-day policy meeting on Tuesday, with an announcement on interest rates coming on Wednesday. It will mark the first meeting with President Trump's choice to be new Fed chairman, Kevin Warsh, at the helm, who's replaced Jerome Powell. Warsh has promised to bring what he calls regime change to the nation's central bank. It's expected the Fed will leave the nation's key interest rate unchanged for now. I'm Scott Carr in Washington.
1: From celebrating his birthday to fights in the backyard, President Trump is now headed to Europe for the G7 summit hosted by French President Macron. Ross Cullen has more.
5: The French spa town of Evian on the shoreline of Lake Geneva is hosting this year's summit of the leaders of France, the US, the UK, Germany, Italy, Japan and Canada. And there is high security here ahead of the arrival of the heads of state and government later on Monday. Emmanuel Macron and Donald Trump will hold face-to-face talks after the news that the US and Iran have agreed to sign a peace accord in Switzerland later this week. And future post-conflict planning, especially regarding the Strait of Hormuz, will form the major part of Monday's talks. Ross Cullen, Evian.
1: The iconic Today Show film critic Gene Shalit has died at the age of 100.
6: The man, known for his handlebar mustache and bow ties, was the show's full-time critic for more than four decades before retiring in 2010. Savannah Guthrie with more.
7: You know, what you're looking at now, folks, is a moving picture.
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7: Don't forego Fargo. 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
8: Gene Shalit was as iconic as the stars he interviewed.
6: Shalit's family says he passed away peacefully on Friday after 100 years of what they called an amazing life. I'm Lisa Taylor.
1: Father's Day is 1 week away, and you're right. It really isn't the same as Mother's Day.
9: That's because shopping for dad is tough, because guys don't typically drop hints about what they want or don't want. 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Tickets to a game, a concert, and don't forget dinner. Not all dads are masters of the grill, but they are all masters of the TV remote. I'm Bree Tennis.
1: 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Golf balls.
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1: 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Knicks are NBA champions. Hurricanes are NHL champions. USA is off to a 1-0 start in soccer. And it's 30 minutes after the hour, and this is your morning show. To the White House and John Decker we go, and we continue next.
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15: News. I'm CJ Papa, President Trump of Truth Social, posting about the peace agreement with Iran. This great deal will bring peace and security to the whole region, but it didn't come without some tense moments, as Fox's Trey Inks from Tel Aviv explains.
16: Before the deal was signed, it was nearly derailed. The Israelis targeted Hezbollah with strikes in the Lebanese capital of Beirut. Iranian officials immediately vowed to respond with missile fire toward Israel.
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17: They assured us that they were not going to respond to the Israelis, and they were going to sign this agreement and get to peace.
15: Signing ceremony set for Friday in Switzerland. Oil prices down big this morning. President Trump is traveling to the massive three-day G7 summit that takes place in France. 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
2: 35 minutes after the hour. Good morning and welcome to Monday, June the 15th, year of our Lord, 2026. If you're listening in the Eastern time zone, you got about 25 minutes to be to work by 8 o'clock. Thanks so much for bringing us along with you. Well, President Trump announced Sunday the U.S. has reached an agreement with Iran that allows for the reopening of the Strait of Hormuz. They're expected to sign the agreement Friday in Switzerland, but there has been some Israeli bombing in Beirut. They're expecting a retaliation, and who knows if this deal will hold. And even if it does, what's in it? Apparently no nukes, apparently no tolls in the Strait. Beyond that, we know very little before the scheduled signing on Friday. Stocks are responding. They think it's real. So is oil. Stocks jumped in futures. Dow's up 1.02%. S&P's up 1.24%. NASDAQ up nearly 2%. Oil prices down 4%. Lowest level in 3 months, $81 a barrel. Meanwhile, Kentucky Senator Mitch McConnell has been hospitalized. We don't know what the cause is. The president is headed to Europe today for the G7. And I don't know. There's just something about only the Stanley Cup is introduced like a person. Ladies and gentlemen, the Stanley Cup. And then the music plays and it comes up. And when the first player, it's just one of the great moments in sports. You know, the one player hoists it and they're just, you know, it's so heavy and big and they're screaming. And then they choose who gets it next. But I always feel sorry for the guy like 10 down the line. Because then nobody cares anymore and they're ready for it to be over. And you're just finally getting your moment, your picture, holding up the cup. But it was the Carolina Hurricanes winning the Stanley Cup championship, defeating the Golden Knights 3-0 last night to take care of them in 6 games, winning 4-2. And the Conn Smythe went to stall. Meanwhile, I'm trying to watch hockey in the desert. And I'm getting picture after picture of John Decker hanging out with the president on his 80th birthday at the in the backyard of the White House for the UFC Freedom 250 fight. And he joins us now. John, good morning.
3: Hey, good morning. Yes, I was there. I got home a little after 2 o'clock in the morning. It was a long night. 7 matches that were staged for this UFC event on the South Lawn of the White House. Obviously unprecedented. And I have to tell you, Michael, I think it's going to be an annual event as long as Donald Trump is in the White House. Well, I don't think it's one and done. I think he loved it so much, he wants to do it again.
2: Yeah, I don't, you know, I was telling everybody, and I'm glad I'm talking to you. Maybe you can give some balance to it. I didn't watch it. I will be honest with you, John. I don't get it. I don't understand why we're having. I mean, I love boxing. I'm not really into MMA. I realize it's very, very, very popular. It's not something that really appeals to me. Why the back of the White House as the location? I mean, would we make a baseball field and play an MLB game there? What I don't like is one of the viral clips of one of the fighters making a comment about Michelle Obama. This just gets away from what I was hoping 250 would be about, which is the Declaration of Independence and who we were intended to be as a people under God, indivisible, with liberty and justice for all, and how mighty we can be when we're united and how dangerous it is when we're divided. And I swear, because we're having a birthday party, the family's dysfunctional, half the family's not showing up, and now we add this to it. So I don't know if this is a uniting force by any stretch of the imagination, but I guess it was a heck of a fun night, right?
3: Well, it was. That was a moment that I'm sure the president, if he had the ability to edit out of the evening, he would have done so.

0: We're back, to a point where we were before the war began.
1: Yeah, I mean, I've heard that argument. But we also had the most predictable threat to a region, to Israel, and to America. That has been eliminated, and part of the retaliation was the Strait of Hormuz. So it's not like we gained nothing. They are no longer on the brink of having the ability to destroy a mass amount of people that they predictably would. So if that can all be resolved in 3 months.
0: I wouldn't even say that. There's going to be a 60-day time period for them to discuss Iran's nuclear program. But they're really agreeing to have talks on that issue, not agreeing to essentially say, okay, we're done. We're not going to pursue nuclear weapons.
1: I wouldn't believe them if they said it, which is why I didn't think there was any reason to hold out for this agreement. It's not worth the paper it's written on. But their scientists are dead. Their enriched uranium is under rubble. We still haven't solved how we're getting that out of there. I think they will pursue a weapon of mass destruction from day one, but they can't get it done now in like 7 to 8 years. And if they get close again, you bomb them again, and that's up to a next president. But nobody really believes that this is an agreement, except the stock market futures and oil prices, right? They're responding.
0: That's right. Well, they're looking for good news. They're looking for a glimmer of hope. And the president, in making this announcement on Sunday, has given the financial markets, the oil markets, that glimmer of hope. And as you know, gas prices will come down, but not as fast as they went up. And they're averaging, I think, above a $4.01 a gallon right now nationwide, according to AAA.
1: I didn't like the comment made in the ring, and I really didn't like the comment made to Axios by the president that Bibi Netanyahu has no effing judgment. I don't think that's any way to talk about an ally leader. There's just no excuse for it. I can tell you that I have stated it this way, and this is not for people to agree or disagree with. It's a reality. One is fighting this war as a 1400-year enemy, and I think predicting things based on that. The other's fighting like a 49-year enemy and another deal notch in his belt. And I think the one guy gets it better than the other, and the other isn't saying no effing judgment. I just thought it was a new low for the president. Sorry, I said it out loud. What's coming up today on the White House briefing room?
0: Well, we're going to be talking first and foremost about the end of the war, potentially, certainly an end to fighting. That's big news. And then giving a little bit more detail about what I experienced last night being there at this UFC event at the White House. Over the course of the next few days, we'll be talking about the G7 and what will take place there. The president has a one-on-one meeting, which will happen once he lands with the president of France, Emmanuel Macron, and he has many other bilaterals during the course of his 2 days in the French Alps.
1: I need to do better at it, but two people that are always living their best life, my son Nicholas and my White House correspondent John Decker, having a good time at the MMA fights last night at the White House. Don't miss the White House briefing room with John Decker. It'll be up 8 Central, 9 Eastern. You can just search it on your iHeartRadio app, the White House briefing room. When you find it, give it a program position. That way it's waiting for you every morning. 15 minutes, he gets right to the heart of the matter. All right, appreciate that, John. Can't have your morning show without your voice. We're going to start with Joey in Nashville.
2: Morning, Mikey. Welcome back. Glad to see you're alive and well. Yeah, in response to Woody, I understand his point, yet you got to remember that White House has been around for a long time, and presidents used to host everybody there back in the day before there was probably even security. Love your show. Talk to you later.
1: You got it. Joe isn't another Joe, different Joe. And you know what? We are the show most Joes listen to.
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4: Good to have you back, Michael. Believe it or not, the 250th birthday is a lot of people are paying attention to it more than you think. I own my own company, and they are even making 5-gallon buckets with 250 on it. And another thing, instead of having a fight at the White House, we should have got the gay Ayatollah and Donald Trump to put some gloves on and go at it.
1: You know, that's just silly. I would watch that in a minute, and I'd pay $99.
5: Let's get it on.
1: Let's get it out. Oh, I had a different thought, but I can't say it out loud. All right, Blaine's in Iowa.
5: Good morning, Michael. Hey,

0: for the division to happen, but and they're going to be partisan about all this. Glenn Beck was at an event in San Diego at aboard one of the aircraft carriers down there. A local lady for Moms for Liberty was speaking there. She did a heck of a job. Her name is Samantha Fett. She will probably go places. Anyway, have a good day and happy 4th when you get around to it. It's going to happen anyway.
1: Well, yes, it is. Lisa's in Memphis, Tennessee.
2: Okay, I think I'm having one of your ADD Mondays. You know, I'm doing this, I'm doing that, and then I hear, Pop, can you hear me? You know, I'm all over the place, so I'm off topic. But the Michael Jackson thing, I'm watching it on Netflix. I've got one more episode to go, and so far I'm not seeing, like you said, oh yeah, he's guilty. I'm not seeing that yet, so maybe the last one will, tonight, will show me that. So far he's just weird.
1: I'm going by recollection. Who else has seen it here besides me? Neither of you two, right?
3: I haven't, but my wife has been watching it after your recommendation.
1: I would think after two. I would think after two, I was pretty convinced.
3: She seems to think he's guilty.
1: Yeah, I mean, the necessity for the children to sleep in a room that's locked with security. And once you get up there, has pornography. I don't know. It's I think that's a step beyond weird. But, you know, to each his own. That's why there were 12 jurors. I'm just one, you're one. And it couldn't end hung, right? All right, everybody's talking about weight loss injections because the results are so dramatic. They work by lowering blood sugar, reducing appetite, calorie deficit, it leads to weight loss. But are there other side effects like muscle loss, bone density loss? And what do you do one day when you stop? So if you're trying to lose weight, but you're not interested in weekly painful injections, especially when you hear about the intense side effects, then what do you do? 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We come back, your top five stories of the day. Kentucky Senator Mitch McConnell is in the hospital, and we don't know why. 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
13: Former President Barack Obama and First Lady Michelle Obama are in Chicago ahead of the grand opening celebration of the Obama Presidential Center on the South Side. Tammy Trujillo has that story waking up this morning.
14: Both toured the campus over the weekend. The center will feature a highly interactive digital museum featuring a full-scale replica of the Oval Office, a branch of the Chicago Public Library housing a presidential reading room, the Eleanor Roosevelt Fruit and Vegetable Garden, and the Great Lawn, which will double as a winter sledding hill. The grand opening celebration for the Obama Center will be held this coming Friday through Sunday. I'm Tammy Trujillo.
13: The Carolina Hurricanes are Stanley Cup champions, defeating the Golden Knights of Las Vegas 3-0 last night to take care of the series in six games. Canes captain Jordan Staal was named the winner of the Conn Smythe Trophy as the most valuable player during the Stanley Cup playoffs.
15: To be able to keep grinding, keep going, keep pushing, and get beat down again and not get it and regroup and go again and go again and finally pull this off, it's a dream come true. It's indescribable.
13: It's the franchise's first Stanley Cup title since 2006. Championship celebrations are planned for Saturday, June the 20th in downtown Raleigh. U.S. Ambassador to the United Nations says President Trump has every intent to get a peace deal with Iran done today. Scott Carr reports from Washington.
16: Ambassador Mike Waltz tells ABC's This Week the Iranians are incredibly difficult negotiators and that they're having a very hard time getting guidance from the nation's supreme leader.
17: The team has had their hands full dealing with them, but the president has every intent to get this done.
16: His comments after Trump posted to social media that a deal was scheduled to be signed Sunday and that the Strait of Hormuz would be open to all immediately after it is signed.
17: I'll let the final details be announced by them. I don't want to get ahead of the president or the vice president.
16: However, Iran's foreign ministries indicated no specific time frame for the signing of any deal. I'm Scott Carr in Washington.
13: President Trump's name will no longer be on the Kennedy Center, Lisa Carden reports.
18: An official at the center told a federal judge Saturday that all references to Trump inside, outside, and on its website have been removed in compliance with the court's order. Crews began removing the lettering from the building 6 months after a board handpicked by the president approved adding his name to the iconic performing arts venue. The change comes after an appeals court denied the Kennedy Center's request for a pause Friday night. I'm Lisa Carton.
13: Singer Oliver Tree is dead. He was among the six people killed after two helicopters collided midair in Rio de Janeiro, Brazil on Sunday.
1: The cause of the crash is still under investigation. Tree was best known for his songs When I'm Down, Life Goes On, and Miss You. At the time of his death, the musician was amid a world tour in support of his new album, Love You Madly, Hate You Badly. Oliver Tree was just 32 years old. Well, today's the big day for you high-end seafood lovers. Bree Tennis has the story.
19: Today is one of two National Lobster Days in any year. One in September that marks the start of the lobster harvest season. But today is the original National Day to celebrate the crustacean. If you're into lobster, today is your day to strap on a bib and get to dunking into drawn butter. You can consider today a pregame to the one in the fall. And there will be deals. So get cracking. And Miss Manor says it's okay to slurp. I'm Bree Tennis.
1: I got to be honest, I do love lobster, but having boiled them myself once,
3: sure.
1: Notice I said once,
3: yeah.
1: It was never the same.
3: Can't do it again?
1: No. They bang at the top of the
3: Stop
1: pot.
3: Stop it.
1: No, it was garbage.
3: It was just not the bowl in water or something.
1: No, and they were making noises. It was sad. I don't think I'll ever be over that. That's why to this day I only do frozen tails. I know it. All right. Pirates lost 4-2 to the Marlins. D-backs 5-3 over the Reds. Cards lost 5-4 to the Twins. Rays beat the Angels 8-3. Padres 5-2 over the O's. Phillies got shut out 4-0 by the Brew Crew. Dodgers lost 6-4 to the White Sox. A's got pounded 23-9 by the Rockies. By the Rockies! Giants beat the Cubs 5-1. The New York Knickerbockers are the NBA champions. First time in 53 years, 94-90 over San Antonio Saturday night. Jalen Brunson set the Knicks all-time finals record with 45 points and was named NBA Finals MVP. And you know by now, the Hurricane won the Stanley Cup last night. And for their team captain, Jordan Staal, he was awarded the Conn Smythe Trophy for Most Valuable Player of the Stanley Cup playoffs and the oldest in history at age 37. Birthdays today, Courtney Cox, 62, Helen Hunt, 63, Jim Belushi, 72, and Dookie Howser. Neil Patrick Harris, 53. If it's your birthday, happy birthday. So glad you were born. And thanks for waking up with your morning show.
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22: I'm Dave Anthony, Fox News. Falling more than 5% as President Trump says a deal is in place with Iran to let the oil flow and prevent Iran from building a nuclear weapon. And while it extends the ceasefire 60 days, Fox's Trey Yingst reports from Tel Aviv.
23: They're not going to get sanctions relief unless they adhere to their end of the deal. And that means keeping the Strait of Hormuz open for the free flow of international shipping and also entering into these detailed discussions that will ultimately dilute or destroy the highly enriched uranium that is buried deep underground inside of Iranian territory.
22: Vice President Vance tells Fox he'll be in Geneva Friday to sign this agreement with Iran, and the president may join him.
24: This is just a great thing for the American people. I know that they've suffered from high gas prices. The president has certainly been very concerned about that fact. But what we're going to be able to do is drive down the cost of energy, not just now, but for the long term.
22: Now, the price of the gas pump is down a half dollar from last month's peak, but at $4.06 per gallon, AAA's national average for regular, still more than a dollar higher than before the Iran conflict started. The president is on Air Force One now, flying to the G7 Summit of World Leaders.
25: There is a lot on the table as soon as he arrives in Evian-Labane in France. We are told that he will address economic growth, illegal immigration, and artificial intelligence, among other things.
22: Fox's Aisha Hosni in Geneva, where the president will briefly stop first. While flying overseas, President Trump posted the UFC fight night was incredible, writing the White House has never looked more beautiful in the octagon set up on the lawn, and it went past midnight as the president watched, celebrating his 80th birthday. In another Truth post he wrote on July 4th, there will be the most spectacular Trump rally of them all, a tribute to America on our 250th birthday. There was a big celebration in the Carolinas last night. Cheering at a big watch party as the Hurricanes hoisted hockey's Stanley Cup. Carolina won it, shutting out the Golden Knights in Vegas 3-0 in Game 6 of the NHL Stanley Cup Final. 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
22: Well, that G7 summit of world leaders in France will also include discussions about trying to end the war in Ukraine after another Russian bombardment last night.
38: Kyiv-Pechersk Lavra in Ukraine's capital is a monastery with origins in the 11th century. It was on fire overnight, just one location hit in a massive Russian bombardment. Ukraine's Air Force reports 70 missiles and more than 600 drones were launched by Russia. In Kharkiv, authorities say five rescue workers were killed killed in a drone attack on the site of an earlier strike. Multiple civilian locations, including apartment blocks, suffered damage as projectiles landed across the country. Ukrainian Prime Minister Yulia Sviridenko called it a brutal assault on our people and our heritage. Jonathan Savage, Fox News.
22: Investigators in Brazil are trying to figure out why two helicopters collided in midair over Rio de Janeiro, sending crash debris raining down. All six people on board both were killed, including American singer Oliver Tree. And there was also a disaster in the sky over Missouri.
1: 11 skydivers and a pilot were killed when a private plane went down near Butler Memorial Airport Sunday. Cause of the crash under investigation.
3: Nothing criminal that we can see, nothing tourism related or anything like that. Those are some of the first questions that we would have with the World Cup being in town.
1: Bass County Sheriff Chad Anderson says the plane crashed into a field near the airport and burst into flames. The FAA says the plane was a Pacific Aerospace 750 and it had gotten up to about 13,000 feet before it descended. It was operated by Skydive Kansas City. Kathleen Maloney, Fox News.
22: On Wall Street, stock futures are surging on news of the Iran-U.S. deal, up nearly 500 points for the Dow. And Fox is making a big deal this morning, buying Roku for $22 billion, adding the streaming platform to the Fox Corporation. I'm Dave Anthony, and this is Fox News.
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9: I had a really interesting discussion with some conservative leadership and church leadership. And one of the things they were talking about was the real issue of baby boomers not ceding leadership roles to Generation X. And so it's not just a political issue. It's a church issue. It's a corporate leadership issue. It's an organizational issue. So I think what we're seeing in politics is a good issue being that, you know, people are living longer because people are making healthier choices and science and medicine has advances that are allowing people to live fuller lives at longer ages.
10: Well, that was beautiful strokes with watercolors, but here's the bottom line. The median age in America is 38 to 39 years old, and yet we have a median age of representatives in the House of 57 years old and in the Senate of 64.7 years old. The presidency, now Bill Clinton was 46 when he took office for the first term, Barack Obama 47, but Reagan was 69, Trump was 70, he's now 80 in his second term, Biden was 78. The age from 1789 to 1900, so for our first 100 plus years, was 56 years old. And I don't have to tell you that it's gone much older for the presidency as well. I mean, if we have a problem with future generations, that's still a problem, even if the old people stay until the toe tags arrive, right? We should probably address that. But let's do the other side of it. Who would want to stay till death? I mean, I keep looking at these people, and for the life of me, and we have somebody that will be of this age group coming back after years in the House and years in the Senate and wants to be governor. And I'm like, doesn't anybody want to spend the golden age of their life with their spouse, with their children, with their grandchildren? I mean, who wants to keep doing this till death? I mean, even all the money they make, what's it worth if you never go enjoy it?
9: Well, I think that's, you know, a great question, and one that I think, society really, I'm glad we're having this discussion because it really is necessary. I think our political class has a very good life that probably is a little too good for a lot of them. And I mean, I don't wish ill, but, you know, when we have a situation where politicians are coddled by, you know, throngs of staff and drivers and political fundraisers in Florida and world travel for Codells and everything else, it's a very good existence. And so from a standpoint of money versus, influence, the influence is very seductive. So, you know, instead of a citizen leadership that we've seen over the course of our history, which was a positive, we've now seen a professional political class kind of stay in politics for a long time because the entrapments are so luxurious. I would argue that there are a lot of things that need to be done from a electoral standpoint, both from expanding the House and abolishing the 17th Amendment that would allow for a little bit more direct access from, you know, voters to the politicians. But I think we've inoculated them from having to have specific consequences from voters, or, you know, like direct contact with voters. You have lobbyists, you have staff that all serve as buffers. So members usually spend their time raising money from rich donors and spending time with diplomats and high status leaders. So they like the entrapments and they stay for a long time. And I think all of those are indicators of a system that needs reform, not one that's working well.
10: Makes you wonder who's serving who. Visiting with Chris Walker, absolutely, Republican analyst and consultant. I know Elizabeth Warren was very outspoken, singling out both Mark Zuckerberg and Elon Musk. Elon Musk for making news as the first trillionaire. Zuckerberg for his yacht. What's laughable is she's done nothing and now is worth $12 million. These individuals have created amazing products and jobs and really, quite frankly, revolutionized the industries that they were influenced in. They also pay a lot of taxes. Elon Musk paid $26 billion in taxes. Don't forget what he created in terms of SpaceX and Tesla and now owns X. Bezos paid $23.7 billion in taxes. Zuckerberg, $15.7 billion. Imagine paying a billion, let alone $15 billion. And I can go down the list. Larry Ellison, Warren Buffett, Bill Gates, Michael Bloomberg, all the way down to Tim Cook and James Dyson. In fact, you could add them all up, and it should cover the budget of the government. It doesn't because we overspend it. But, I mean, the reality is they do pay taxes. But isn't it just like a socialist to support the everyday hardworking America while they're getting millions and then applying envy to those with billions as they're telling you small business is important, but if your business becomes successful, it becomes the devil? I mean, what is this whole picking and choosing of winners and losers? And when will America get sick and tired of it?
9: Well, the Elizabeth Warren example is particularly hypocritical, given the fact that she was making social media videos from the backseat of a limousine.
10: Right.
9: So let's, just incredible tone deafness. Secondly, I think we saw from the SpaceX IPO and everything else that was happening last week with Elon Musk, from the Democrats and the left, is the economic illiteracy thinking that somehow Elon Musk has $1 trillion sitting in a bank account,
10: right,
9: waiting to be consumed by the government, rather than understanding that that is creating thousands of jobs and, you know, like building a business.
10: Thousands of millionaires that own stocks in his companies, too. Don't forget the millionaires he created.
9: Exactly. I mean, I bought a couple shares of SpaceX last week. I mean, I wish I could have bought 1,000, but, you know, I'm just a humble servant, Michael. But, you know, at the end of the day, it's an incredible situation here to see this economic illiteracy of Democrats and liberals thinking that this is theirs for the taking. It's a sickness in a way, because it's going against the very system that's allowing people to create wealth and opportunity, and seeing the amazing results of Elon's rockets landing and creating new technologies. I mean, you know, we saw in history the East India Trading Company, you know, being one of the biggest companies in the world because of trade. And we're talking about this potentially on a spatial level. And instead of embracing this as a good thing for history and a good thing for humanity, the government wants to come and take it and spend it on, you know, welfare services. It's absurd. And, you know, this is something we need to fight vociferously as conservatives. On the sense that people understand that business is how humanity thrives, how humanity grows, how we can take the next leap. And it's not the government that does it. The government created a space program that basically, you know, did amazing things to start and then turned into a bureaucratic mess. It took someone with vision like Elon Musk and having three rocket failures before the fourth one went up that would have bankrupted before he did it, turning into something that it is today. And that's because it's taking risk. And that's something the government doesn't understand or do, particularly from the liberals and Democrats.
10: Last question. I know the talking head narrative this weekend was all about everybody's focused on Maine while the Democrats are going to steal here, here, and here. I don't necessarily buy that. I think you can walk and chew gum and do more than one thing at a time. As far as while we're focused on Maine, this very imperfect candidate, Graham Plattner, and the latest, of course, is a resurfacing of mocking a female teen who attempted suicide. It's like the movie The Campaign. You know, how many things can this guy do to be unelectable? Well, he may have reached that threshold. Latest polls show him now with just a 1-point lead, down 7 points. So he leads over Susan Collins in Maine, 46-45, but that's falling like a rock. So he may have hit his point of no return. But are you concerned that there's been a lot of focus on Maine when it should be in other areas? I don't think anybody's asleep at the wheel there in other states either.
9: No, I think Susan Collins, you know, everyone talks about Susan Collins every 6 years on election cycle, but she's someone who consistently wins. And it's not something to take for granted. Obviously, the Democrats see an opportunity there because Maine is a very blue state. Susan Collins is the last Republican in the Northeast, and that's a concern if you're a Republican. And again, even though I disagree with Susan Collins on a lot of things on a personal level, I'm glad she's there as a Republican voice rather than a Democrat voice. So
10: right.
9: I think spending money there is good from a national perspective, but you know, I do not want to be spending money in Texas, in Ohio, in Iowa, in Alaska, where we seem to have to be doing right now, which we need to get moving on those directions there.
10: All things Republican, Chris Walker, consultant, analyst for the Republican Party. Thanks so much for joining us as you do every Monday or sooner if conditions warrant. Have a great week, sir.
9: You too, brother.
10: All right, here's something that should concern every American who believes in due process. Federal agencies are supposed to get a subpoena to access your personal information. Now, that should take a judge. It should take probable cause. 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But you know what some agencies do instead? 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All right, 22 minutes after the hour when we come back, top five stories of the day. I had a hiccup. In the next half hour, your sounds of the day. You heard us bring up Elizabeth Warren. Oh, she's in our sounds of the day. The sin of envy. Very revealing. Not so entertaining. When your morning show continues.
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0: by patriots, sustained by prayer, blessed by God. Happy 250, America. It's your morning show with Michael DelGiorno.
1: Thank you, Mike McCann. 27 minutes after the hour, the president announced that we have reached an agreement with Iran, making a significant development in ongoing negotiations, hoping to sign the deal on Friday in Switzerland. But what's in it? Tammy Trio has more.
2: In a post on Truth Social, Trump declared the removal of the U.S. naval blockade on Iran, allowing the Strait of Hormuz to reopen. The agreement is set to be formally signed on Friday in Switzerland, according to Pakistani Prime Minister Shahbaz Sharif, who played a key role in mediating the deal. The signing ceremony will be attended by Vice President J.D. Vance, with President Trump potentially joining. The deal will initiate a 60-day period for further negotiations on Iran's nuclear program, including discussions on enriched uranium stockpiles. I'm Tammy Trujillo.
1: Stock market futures have soared. Oil prices have come down 4%. And coming up this week, all attention turns to the Fed Reserve and the looming interest rate decision. More from Scott Carr.
3: The Fed's Open Market Committee opens a two-day policy meeting on Tuesday, with an announcement on interest rates coming on Wednesday. It will mark the first meeting with President Trump's choice to be new Fed chairman, Kevin Warsh, at the helm, who's replaced Jerome Powell. Warsh has promised to bring what he calls regime change to the nation's central bank. It's expected the Fed will leave the nation's key interest rate unchanged for now. I'm Scott Carr in Washington.
1: The Carolina Hurricanes won the Stanley Cup for the second time in franchise history, eliminating the Golden Knights of Las Vegas in six games last night. Team captain Jordan Staal was awarded the Conn Smythe Trophy for most valuable player in a Stanley Cup playoff, becoming the oldest to win it at 37 years old. And of course, the Knicks won the NBA championship. They're planning a parade for Saturday. Hope they bring in the National Guard for that. And birthdays today. Rapper Ice Cube is 57. Friend star Courtney Cox, 62. From Twister, Helen Hunt is 63. John's brother, actor Jim Belushi, 72, and Doogie Howser himself, Neil Patrick Harris, is 53. If it's your birthday, happy birthday. We're so glad you were born. And thanks for making your morning show a part of your big day. A few of your emails, your sounds of the day, and one last visit with Rory O'Neill when your morning show continues straight ahead, 29 minutes now after the hour.
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10: News. I'm Therese Crowley. President Trump on Air Force One for France after securing a peace deal with Iran on his 80th birthday.
11: After more than 100 days in a state of war, there is an agreement between the United States and Iran. President Trump posting on True Social overnight saying, quote, the great deal will bring peace and security to the whole region.
10: Fox's Trey Yingston, Tel Aviv, signing ceremony Friday in Geneva. Vice President Vance spells out the nuclear ban to Fox.
12: Not just pursue a nuclear weapon, but procure or try to buy a nuclear weapon as well.
10: Ending the U.S. blockade, opening the Strait of Hormuz if there's no hitch. The Freedom 250 concert and UFC cage fight on the White House lawn came off despite stormy D.C. weather, but 11 skydivers and their pilot killed in a fiery plane crash, leaving Butler, Missouri noon Sunday. This plane suddenly turned around for an unknown reason. 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
26: And having too much money. First of all, they pay more than their fair share in taxes. Secondly, they invest in businesses providing jobs and products for everybody. Then they also put it in bonds and banks, providing the loan loss reserves for us to borrow stuff. And then they buy stuff like yachts, planes, and real estate, providing more jobs for people who make that stuff and service it. And let's not forget, they also give to charity more than anybody else. So people, shut up about the rich.
1: Very well said. Although Pocahontas did not shut up. She was probably the viral attack of the weekend. We'll have that in Sounds of the Day coming up. Mary and Boise.
27: And then along comes Mary.
28: Hey, Michael. I think one of the big reasons why people don't leave office in their dotage is because they have family members that are also actively engaged in the political sphere and lobbying and so on. It's the family business. So if they leave office, their influence is gone and their family's influence is gone.
1: Gee, last time I looked, I thought we were intended to be a government up for and by the people, which is a family business, but... Yeah, I get your point. Valerie is in Nashville.
0: Good morning, Michael. It's so good to have you back. You know, Chris Rock is actually growing on me, and I do appreciate when he subs for you. But like they always say, nothing compares to you.
1: Aww. Stop making that face.
2: Come on.
1: Just because you guys don't miss me doesn't mean others don't. I appreciate that.
2: It's already mean enough.
1: And I appreciate Chris Rock filling in while we were doing serious business down in West Palm Beach.
3: All right, everybody.
1: Let's go.
3: Lock and load.
4: Look, you just got to try harder not to suck.
5: So I'm glad for the opportunity for a brief civics lesson.
6: You're a fascist.
7: Perhaps you'd like to be alone with your rapidly deteriorating mental condition.
8: When it comes to politics, you don't know what's a hole in the ground.
1: Well, they're always revealing. Sometimes they're entertaining, and then sometimes they're infuriating. It's time for your sounds of the day. So Elon Musk made the news heading into the weekend. We knew when he went public that his worth would become $1 trillion. Of course, that gets the left. Now, I love the way Tom kind of summarized it for you. Listen, a long time ago, I remember Rush telling this story on the air, and I remember living it with him in my car. He was in New Orleans, and so I was taking him uptown to show him some of the houses. And I remember him looking at me going, "Don't you ever want to just knock on their door and see what they do? I mean, I know how much money I make. I'm not rich enough. I can't afford this. What do they do?" And of course, it was just funny, and you know, and it was a curiosity, and that's fine. The minute you pass a home that's bigger than yours, or see a car that's nicer than yours, and your first thought is they have something that you don't, and if you don't have it, they shouldn't have it either. That's different than jealousy. You should do a word study. Jealousy is not a great way to live. I live in gratitude. If I don't have it, I assume God didn't want me to have it. And I usually don't notice because I'm so busy being grateful for what I do have. Thy word that is a lamp unto my feet. My children safe and protected. Our daily bread. That's the promise.

0: The worth goes to $1 trillion. But in that public offering, he made 4,400 millionaires. Read through this stat end to boot. And oh, by the way, 400 100 millionaires. Not to mention the jobs and the services, or the $26 billion in taxes paid. You're buying lies and narratives. They don't pay their fair share. I can add up the top 20 richest people and tell you they should pay enough alone to fund the entire government. You have a spending problem. I got to do this one for you because this Roy is always classic. Roy from Youngstown writes, Elon created $1 trillion in wealth and thousands of millionaires. The government created $40 trillion of debt. The trillionaire is not the problem. Mic drop, end of show, end of story. But that doesn't stop Pocahontas, who's done nothing for anyone but make herself a millionaire. As she's in a limo worth $12 million, she has the gall to say this about Elon Musk.
1: Elon Musk is officially the world's first trillionaire. Think about that. We're living in a time when more and more people are just hanging on by their fingernails to survive in this economy. And Elon Musk has more money and more wealth than anyone in human history. I want to be clear. This is not just some fluke. It is a feature of a rigged economy.
0: Nor is you driving in a limousine worth $12 million having done nothing but demonize others. Then she moved on to Mark Zuckerberg and Facebook that no one was talking about.
1: Here's a picture of Mark Zuckerberg's $300 million yacht floating into Seattle on the same day that Meta laid off 1,400 workers. Does anything scream our economy is broken more than that? But that's Trump's America. Funnel wealth and tax dollars to the ultra rich while everyday Americans get peanuts.
0: I mean, yeah, shame on them for playing political games and pandering. But shame on them for promoting a deadly sin like envy. Donald Trump's America. Presidents come and go, and no president has the power to change America overnight. No. Risk-taking. Hard work. Brilliant ideas. I remember when that was the American dream, that anyone can become that. It's not to be jealous of. It's certainly not to be envied and destroyed. And what's your solution? And just stealing their money. Just walking in and taking it. What would that achieve? I mean, who could say it better than Roy, right? Look at the millionaires he created. Look what Congress collectively has created. $40 trillion of debt. Yeah, let's steal the rich people's money and give it to the government. They'll spend it, right? All right, the other big thing is, do we have a deal? And even if we have a deal on paper, does anybody trust it? Does anybody believe in it? Other than the stock market futures and oil prices? And does anybody think even if you have a deal, they'll keep it? Well, the president announced the deal, and this was Trey Yingst from Israel.
2: Spoke with President Trump today. He says he expects the deal with Iran to be signed in a matter of hours. We should be measured here, understanding it would not be the first time the Iranians backed away from the table at the last minute. As this is taking place, there is an X factor, Kevin, and that is what the Iranians will do in response to Israeli strikes against the Lebanese capital of Beirut earlier today in response to drone fire into their country over the weekend. President Trump tells Fox News that he asked Israeli Prime Minister Benjamin Netanyahu, "What the F are you doing?" And that came after those Israeli strikes targeted the Dahya neighborhood of southern Beirut, and the Iranians threatened to fire missiles on Israel tonight. President Trump also tells Fox News he will ask Iran to hold their fire so this agreement can move forward. This is all taking place as international focus remains on the Strait of Hormuz. The president says if the agreement is signed, he will order the naval blockade of Iran.

0: Iranian ports to be immediately lifted if the Iranians uphold their end of the agreement. That means the strait would have to be open, and they would have to enter into serious negotiations about the details of their nuclear program. The president gave some new insight also on the U.S. efforts to get crude oil out of the Persian Gulf over the past month and a half. He says, on average, 22 boats were being escorted out of the Persian Gulf secretly. The Iranians said they were in control of the strait, but the U.S. Navy was actually in control. And that's how the president says he was able to keep oil markets under control as all of this was taking place. But again, Kevin, the expectation from President Trump, this deal is still moving forward, he says, and he is calling on the Israelis not to strike Lebanon as to not derail this agreement at the last minute.
1: The president's all about the agreement. Listen, here's the bottom line, and don't shoot the messenger, because whether you trust my intentions or not, it's the reality. Bibi Netanyahu and Israel, who gets the brunt of this enemy, and the proxies that they financially sponsor, views this as a 1,400-year enemy. And I think accurately. Not a 49-year enemy. That changes everything about what you trust and believe. And what they respond to, which is only strength. The president is fixated on this deal. I'm sure Israel believes this deal isn't worth the paper it's written on. I think most people reasonably should agree with that. The president's achieved a lot, and I'm grateful. But I don't think this had to end with a paper deal. Just had to end in credibility. They could not have a nuclear capability for 8 to 10 years. And if they make any moves to have it again, that'll be up to future presidents to deal with. And I hope they've learned how to deal with it from Donald Trump. But the trust in this agreement that leads to saying to, of all people, Axios, a leftist news source, Netanyahu has no effing judgment. That's not how you speak about an ally. And that's an awful lot of siding and trust with an enemy in order to get a deal that I don't think anybody agrees is worth the paper it's written on. Now, I know FDR and Churchill had their moments. You never heard FDR tell a newspaper Churchill has no effing judgment. I don't have an excuse for him on that one. That's just too low for me. We'll see what's in it. Apparently there's no nukes, but nobody thinks they'll keep that agreement. There's no tolls for the Strait of Hormuz. We'll see if they obey that. And the plan is to sign it on Friday. We'll see if they sign it on Friday. And that's your sounds of the day.
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3: 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I'm waiting on the consequences.
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1: 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All right. What are the expectations of this deal with Iran? What are the details of this deal with Iran? Rory O'Neill with the very latest on that, as well as from TSA PreCheck and Clear to TSA Gold Plus. What's that? Rory gets the final story when your morning show continues next.
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19: 55 minutes after the hour, President Trump headed to Europe today for the G7 summit. Kentucky Senator Mitch McConnell at 84 has been hospitalized. We don't know why. Parade preps are underway to celebrate the NBA champion New York Knicks. Let's hope they can do that peacefully. And the Carolina Hurricanes won the Stanley Cup for the second time in franchise history, eliminating the Golden Knights last night in six games. Team captain Jordan Staal was awarded the Conn Smythe Trophy for the most valuable player in the Stanley Cup playoffs and becoming the oldest to do that at age 37. Well, first came TSA pre-check and clear. Now say hello to TSA Gold Plus and Rory O'Neill to explain what it is and what it offers. Good morning, Rory.
20: And good morning. It's actually more of a behind-the-scenes thing, an operational expansion of a program called Screening Partnership Program. It means that TSA workers wouldn't necessarily be federal government workers, instead working for private companies. Private contractors, they think, could do the job for less money and be more assigned for that specific airport. So rather than a one-size-fits-all kind of federal program, that you could find a local company to do things perhaps a little bit more appropriately.
19: And the president, of course, announcing, I guess we should start with, all right, who believes we have a deal? Pakistan, as a negotiator, believes there's a deal. Iran believes there is at least a memo of understanding for a deal. And the U.S. believes that.
1: I don't know that Israel does. I'll add to that, the oil market believes there's a deal and the stock market believes there's a chance of a deal and it's optimism, but we really don't know what's in it, do we?
20: No. And do they all believe in the same deal? Maybe the other question, too. We did hear from J.D. Vance speaking to CNBC a short time ago, saying he hopes that the language of this deal can be released in a couple of days later this week before the big signing, as you said, on Friday. But lots of details about the timeline and enforcement. And, you know, will there still be inspections of Iran down the line as we try to make sure they don't try to acquire a nuclear weapon again? And we'll have, this will really set up 60 days of talks about that uranium and what's going to happen to it, the stuff they have.
1: Allow me to do the reverse of it. You don't need an agreement to open the Strait of Hormuz, and you don't need an agreement to make sure they don't pursue a nuclear weapon. You could just bomb them more in the future. And I don't know whatever became of all the enriched uranium that's inside Iran, and I thought that was a key part before we had a deal.
20: Yeah, President Trump suggests that it's under a mountain of it's under debris from what was bombed last summer. So we'll see about trying to get it out and get it back.
1: All right, well, the market will open a little bit. There's going to be some good news there and good news on the oil price side. Let's see if there's a signing on Friday. Great reporting. All right, we'll do it again. One chance to live this Monday, June 15th, 2026. It'll never happen again. Make a difference in someone's life. Make sure you cherish your own. And we'll see you back here tomorrow morning for the very next Your Morning Show.
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0: The U.S. Iran deal will be signed Friday in Geneva. I'm Dave Anthony, Fox News. Vice President Vance will be there, and he tells Fox,
2: "People are very good over there at fighting each other. They haven't quite learned how to make peace. But I think under the president's leadership, we've turned over a new leaf. We're going to keep on working at it."
0: It's called a memorandum of understanding, extending the ceasefire while nuclear negotiations continue and allowing shipping flowing again through the Strait of Hormuz. And oil prices are falling as a result, down more than 5%. Gas is a half dollar cheaper than the peak of the Iran price surge last month. Analyst Tripp Lundberg tells Fox,
3: "It may end up to be the peak for the whole year, depending on whether the agreement to end the Iran war and the full opening of the Strait of Hormuz is actually imminent."
0: Iran had demanded Israel stop its attacks in Lebanon as part of the deal, and Fox's Trey Yingst reports from Tel Aviv.
23: Israeli ground forces remain in the south of Lebanon. There are reports of an Israeli strike in southern Lebanon this morning, and the Israelis certainly will be looking to the north, where Iran-backed Hezbollah remains in Lebanese territory. And so Israeli officials certainly are not happy with this agreement, but the bottom line here, President Trump didn't want an endless war in the Middle East. He wanted a situation that would address his key priority, and that was ensuring that Iran never had a path to a nuclear weapon. And those are exactly the detailed discussions that are going to take place over the next 60 days.
0: President Trump's on his way to France for a G7 summit of world leaders. They'll talk about Iran and also the war in Ukraine. Federal investigators will be in Missouri the day after a plane crashed and burned after takeoff from Butler, killing all 12 people on board.
24: Now, that flight was carrying a group of passengers preparing for a tandem skydive with some of their family members left behind at the airport, where they tragically witnessed this fiery crash.
0: Fox's Todd Pyro. Two helicopters collided in midair in Rio de Janeiro, Brazil, killing 6 people inside both, including American singer Oliver Tree. 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
0: Not only are oil prices falling on the U.S.-Iran deal, stocks may surge at the opening bell on Wall Street this hour. Dow futures up more than 500 points. Before leaving for France, President Trump inserted himself in a Senate race in Georgia over the weekend, endorsing Congressman Mike Collins ahead of tomorrow's Republican primary runoff election. Collins is facing former football coach Derek Dooley. The winner will try to unseat Democratic Senator John Ossoff in November. A Republican senator not running for re-election in Kentucky, Mitch McConnell, is in a hospital bed.
27: A spokesman for Senator McConnell would only say he's receiving excellent medical care, but that's about all. McConnell has had plenty of health issues in recent years. A few months ago, he was hospitalized for 8 days after experiencing flu-like symptoms. He fell and sprained his wrist while walking out of a luncheon in 2024. He was hospitalized with a concussion in 2023 after falling in a hotel. After he returned, he twice froze up during news conferences. The 84-year-old former majority leader announced last February he's retiring when his current term ends in January 2027. Jill Nato, Fox News.
0: There is a new champion on ice.
28: When Carolina trailed Las Vegas 4-0 in Game 3 of the Stanley Cup Finals, Coach Rod Brind'Amour changed goalies. And while they lost that game in overtime, the series was never the same.
29: The Carolina Hurricanes have won the Stanley Cup for the second time.
28: Courtesy ESPN, Carolina down Las Vegas 3-0 on Sunday in Game 6 to win it. That backup goalie, Brandon Bussey, stopped all 22 shots he faced. 37-year-old Jordan Staal, the longest-tenured Canes player, is the oldest winner of the Conn Smythe Award as playoff MVP. Tim McMaster, Fox News.
0: At Soccer's World Cup, Australia shut Turkey out 2-0. Those are the other two teams in the U.S. group. The Americans play Australia Friday after beating Paraguay in the opener. I'm Dave Anthony. This is Fox News.
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0: in Clay and Buck. I was on a briefing from the White House right before this program started, giving me the absolute latest on the deal. That briefing may well be going on even as we are starting the show. I had to jump off to continue. The White House is extremely confident that this deal is going to transform Middle Eastern relations in Iran, that Iran is going to be less involved in fomenting terror, and that it's going to lead to an expansion of the Abraham Accords. And so that is their perspective on this. Now, I understand if people are skeptical, and frankly, how this deal plays out is going to be determined for years into the future. Because certainly there are people inside of Iran who will say, well, all we have to do is wait out President Trump. And then January 2029, who knows? Kamala Harris, scarily, I know, might be coming in as the next leader of the United States, or some other Democrat, and everything may flip and they might go back to the Obama pallets of cash perspective. So Iran can play the long game. And by the way, the scary thing about Iran playing the long game in general is the long game in the United States might be 20 years. The long game in Iran might be 200 years. This is the scary thing about what's going on with Europe, that much of the Muslim world is making the long range decision that we have way more kids than you, and ultimately we're going to reverse colonize much of Western civilization. I mean, that is not a crazy fear, because the lifespan and the horizon with which they are making decisions is so far into the future that many of us just don't even think in that perspective. That is certainly a concern going forward. We'll talk about that when we come back. But first, Pure Talk can make a big difference for you. 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

0: Welcome back in, Clay and Buck. We are rolling through the program. We're going to have a ton of your talkbacks and your calls. We have loaded lines right now. Let me try to run through as many different ones as I can. And where should we start? A lot of Iran questions. Also, let's start here. Steve in Westchester County, New York, WOR land. What you got for us, Steve?
1: I'd like to offer up a potential answer to your question of what has happened since 2003 in this country. And that would be that in 2003, if you were a six-year-old American citizen, you were still going through a number of years of school and getting indoctrinated. And now you're 29 years old, and you've possibly voted in 11 elections since you became of age to vote. And I think a lot has to do with the, unfortunately, the indoctrination that young people have received in regards to unappreciating this country.
0: Thank you for the call. Look, I think it's the number one issue that we are facing. And this is me kind of diving into my history world. But we have a unique choice to make. And I'm going to get to all your calls. You can load up the lines at 800-282-2882. The story that we tell about American history is one that is the most profoundly important, I think, in the country. Is it a story that celebrates heroism, courage, and the fact that American history bends towards righteousness? In other words, we constantly are endeavoring to create a more perfect union, and we are going to celebrate all who have helped to make that happen. Or are we going to be a country that constantly picks at the scabs and the flaws and the failures of this country over the past 250 years? Are we going to be a ceiling or a floor? Democrats pick at the scabs. They focus on the floor. Republicans focus on the greatness. I think that's how we advance.
2: 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Clay Travis and Buck Sexton. 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
10: The Iran deal is signed. I'm Chris Foster. Fox News. President Trump says there's an agreement to end the 108-day-old military conflict with Iran, and the Strait of Hormuz will be fully open to shipping traffic this week.
11: The deal's all signed, and the strait is already partially opened. As you know, they're doing a little hunting for a couple of mines that they've already found. But it's essentially ships are starting to go out. Now, on Friday, it'll be completely open.
10: This is the text of the deal will come sometime after Friday when a signing ceremony is scheduled. Oil prices are falling and stock markets are rallying. The Dow is up around 700 points today. At least 11 people are reported killed in Russian airstrikes across Ukraine, and a historic religious site is badly damaged.
12: Kyiv-Pechersk Lavra in Ukraine's capital is a monastery with origins in the 11th century. It was on fire overnight, just one location hit in a massive Russian bombardment. Ukrainian Prime Minister Yulia Sivridenko called it a brutal assault on our people and our heritage. Jonathan Savage, Fox News.
10: Russia blames the monastery damage on a U.S.-made Patriot missile used by Ukraine for air defense. Ukraine says no, there's wreckage of a Russian drone. The Supreme Court declines to hear the case of a former Trump campaign aide who wants to sue over surveillance.
13: After Carter Page was spied on for his work as a foreign policy advisor to then-candidate Trump in 2016, the Justice Department's Inspector General found the FBI's warrants to the FISA court asking to spy on Page were filled with errors. They were also criticized for relying on a dossier compiled by ex-British spy Christopher Steele. Page settled with the Justice Department under President Trump for over $1 million, with a DOJ spokesman saying the investigation against Page had been a political sham. Much of this related to the so-called Russia collusion investigation into the president himself. But lower courts said Page waited too long to file his lawsuit against the former FBI director and other federal officials.
10: That's Fox's Jessica Rosenthal. 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
10: The brother and sister owners of the Jet Set nightclub in the Dominican Republic will stand trial for involuntary manslaughter, a judge rules. 236 people died at a roof collapse there last April. And prosecutors say Antonio and Maribel Espiat knew about the building's problems. The Los Angeles Police Department is reviewing the fatal shooting of a woman's pet dog by officers responding to a report of a woman screaming.
16: Marie Marseille, a New York native living in Los Angeles, says she was celebrating the Knicks NBA title win on Saturday night when a neighbor called police about loud voices coming from her apartment. When officers arrived, Marseille explained that she was safe and they told her to secure her golden Saint Berdoodle Jameson. She did, but says the dog slipped outside and walked towards one of the officers, and Marseille says that's when he was shot.
17: I don't understand what happened. I don't understand why he had to get shot. I don't get it. He didn't do anything.
16: Video of the emotional aftermath has been viewed more than 2 million times.
10: Fox's Tanya J. Powers. It was an easier cleanup than usual for crews at the stadium in Dallas after one of the World Cup soccer games yesterday.
18: The FIFA World Cup opener between the Netherlands and Japan in Dallas ending in a 2-2 draw, but it was the Japanese soccer fans who are getting cheered by many on social media for carrying out their tradition of leaving stadiums spotless before they head out. With videos making the rounds on social media of the Samurai Blue supporters staying behind to collect litter after the game, using bags they brought with them to AT&T Stadium. The practice, a core part of Japanese culture, which teaches people to clean up after themselves and leave something the way they found it. Lillian Wu, Fox News.
10: KFC announces a brand refresh with a new logo featuring its famous bucket, a new menu emphasizing new boneless options and sauces that are on the menu now in India and South Africa, and a new drink lineup called Quench. I'm Chris Foster. This is Fox News.
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0: Welcome back in, Clay and Buck. We're about to talk with Burt Jones running for governor of Georgia at the bottom of the next hour. But we have a bunch of talkbacks. I'm going to try to hit many of them. You guys are fantastic. Lloyd in New Braunfels, what you got?
1: I'm concerned about your personal brand, Clay. Seems like you got to hang out with Sean Hannity, but the question is, did you pay him the money you owed him? Just remember that. You still owe him money if you haven't paid him.
0: You know, Sean's been losing. I've been running some victories up here. Sean might start to owe me a little bit of money. I don't know. No, I've not given him any cash yet, but I think we're starting to flip the exchange there. William in Orlando, News Radio WFLA.
2: I have a question. What is the backup plan for when the Iranian regime lies about their nuclear plans? I'm just curious because everybody and their cousin knows they cannot be trusted.
0: We're going to bomb the hell out of them and probably kill more of their leaders. That would be my expectation of what Trump would say. Josh in Raleigh, North Carolina.
3: This is Josh from Raleigh, North Carolina, home of the Stanley Cup champion Carolina Hurricanes. Disappointed you didn't shout out to us off the top of the show, but I'm curious about what you think about the contrast between the way the Canes fans celebrated last night and the Knicks fans celebrated their victory. Seems like very stark difference there.
0: Yeah, congratulations to Carolina Hurricanes. I watched you guys win last night among many of the other sporting events I was watching. And congrats to the Knicks. I'm very pleased that the Carolina Hurricane fans did not burn down their city or get 60-plus people arrested like you knucklehead Knicks fans did. 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

0: News. I'm Jean Saucier. President Trump's in France for the G7 summit, speaking about the agreement made between the United States and Iran over the weekend to stop the fighting in the Middle East. The president says oil prices will come down.
1: I think a lot of great things are going to happen in the Middle East right now. And very importantly, the oil is plummeting down and the stock market is shooting up like a rocket.
0: Some oil industry analysts said it would be likely over a year before gas prices return to pre-war levels. French President Emmanuel Macron also at that G7 summit meeting with President Trump.
2: It's a very important step towards peace, but as well for the global economy. We will have the occasion to discuss about the war in Ukraine in order to re-engage together and negotiate a good and solid peace and sustainable peace.
0: President Trump says he spoke with Ukrainian President Volodymyr Zelensky and Russian President Vladimir Putin just yesterday. 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
4: An e-bike cyclist who died last week after a crash in Denver's Elyria-Swansea neighborhood had been fleeing police at the time. The cyclist collided with a vehicle near Steele Street and eastbound I-70 Thursday evening.
5: It's always surprising when someone chooses to go on the interstate on any sort of vehicle like that. I don't know why that person was.
4: Police say officers attempted to stop the rider for hazardous traffic violations when he rode onto the highway in an apparent attempt to evade them. The cyclist, who has not yet been identified, was taken to the hospital and later pronounced dead. The crash remains under internal investigation. The FDA has classified a recall of more than 900 cases of Alfredo sauce in 41 states, including Colorado. A supplier recalled a dry milk powder ingredient used in the product due to possible salmonella contamination. The agency says the Coffee Connection Company, based in Lebanon, Tennessee, voluntarily began recalling the product. I'm David Kaye.
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0: News. I'm Tom Graham. President Trump says the U.S. and Iran struck a ceasefire deal.
1: The main thing is that Iran will not have a nuclear weapon. They fully agreed to that with strong policing powers, and they won't have a nuclear weapon, which is what it was all about.
0: The president speaking at the G7 summit in Geneva. The tentative agreement will also reopen the Strait of Hormuz. Other details have yet to be fully detailed. Now, the UK announcing a social media ban for children under 16.
2: It would include, we understand, blocking live streaming and communication with strangers for users under the age of 16. Government is also considering overnight curfews and measures to limit infinite scrolling for minors. Now, critics argue that blanket bans are ineffective.
0: Fox's Ashley Webster, the ban could take effect as early as next year. 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
4: The Douglas County Sheriff's Office has lifted fire restrictions in unincorporated areas of the county, Dougco officials saying recent moisture has reduced fire risk. Neighbors in Eagle County, north of Thomasville and near the Pitkin County line, have been returning home close to 4 days after the Spring Creek fire ignited. It was first reported nearly a week ago and over the weekend had burned about 20 acres. It's about 40% contained. Access from the town of Eagle to Sylvan Lake State Park has not been affected. The Denver Zoo wants help naming its newest arrival, a baby Sumatran orangutan. The zoo's Molly Kainuma says there are three to vote on, but there seems to be a clear favorite.
5: Bhutan is a team favorite. Overall, it's a special fruit that is found in Indonesia, and we're pretty partial to that name for him.
4: Kai Newman says mom and baby are healthy and doing well.
6: When was the last time you woke up actually feeling rested or got through the day without feeling stressed out? 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

0: Fox News, I'm John Saucier. The United States and Iran have reached a deal to extend a ceasefire 60 days and hold more talks over several issues that are unresolved, including Iran's nuclear program. Florida Republican Representative Brian Mast tells Fox that he already believes this deal is an improvement compared to the nuclear deal reached under the Obama administration.
1: The difference between JCPOA and what's going on today is you are not going to have pallets of cash going to an Iran without any change of behavior.
0: Iranian officials claim the U.S. needs to release funds before they sign the deal. California Governor Gavin Newsom accusing the Justice Department of launching a politically motivated investigation into him and his wife.
2: One by one, anyone who has challenged Donald Trump has ended up on his hit list. And today, I proudly join that list.
0: Sources tell Fox an investigation is launched into the finances of the governor's wife in response to whistleblower complaints. 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
4: The Douglas County Sheriff's Office has lifted fire restrictions in unincorporated areas of the county, Dougco officials saying recent moisture has reduced fire risk. Neighbors in Eagle County, north of Thomasville and near the Pitkin County line, have been returning home close to 4 days after the Spring Creek fire ignited. It was first reported nearly a week ago and over the weekend had burned about 20 acres. It's about 40% contained. Access from the town of Eagle to Sylvan Lake State Park has not been affected. The Denver Zoo wants help naming its newest arrival, a baby Sumatran orangutan. The zoo's Molly Kainuma says there are three to vote on, but there seems to be a clear favorite.
5: Bhutan is a team favorite. Overall, it's a special fruit that is found in Indonesia, and we're pretty partial to that name for him.
4: Kai Newman says mom and baby are healthy and doing well.
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0: I hope you'll all tune in tonight because I know that there are a lot of questions about the Iranian deal and what has been signed going into Friday's, I guess, formal signing ceremony, which will take place in Geneva. The president is at the G7. We're going to get a lot of these questions asked by the Vice President, J.D. Vance, in studio with me tonight, which I'm looking forward to. Also, he has a new book out about his faith, which I want to talk to him about. We'll do that on the podcast side. But anyway, we'll get these questions answered. We'll get an analysis from General Jack Keen and maybe whatever remaining questions other people have. I'm going to try and get all the questions answered. I think the American people want to know if this is real and what the consequences will be if, in fact, they break the agreement, which you have to consider the odds would be very high just because of who we're dealing with. It's that simple. Anyway, so we have the Vice President, we have General Jack Keane on tonight, and much, much more coming up, 9 Eastern, on Fox. We'll see you tonight, back here tomorrow. Thank you for making this show possible.
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10: In place. I'm Lisa Lacera, Fox News. President Trump says the agreement with Iran is ready to go with a formal signing set for Friday in Switzerland. The core of the deal, the reopening of the Strait of Hormuz, a key waterway for oil.
11: The strait is already partially opened. As you know, they're doing a little hunting for a couple of mines that they've already found. But it's essentially ships are starting to go out Now, on Friday, it'll be completely open.
10: Senate Democratic leader Chuck Schumer says details must be revealed.
12: The American people need to know exactly what's in the deal. Trump must brief Congress and the public on the details of his understanding with Iran immediately and end this war once and for all.
10: The White House has said no money has changed hands and there hasn't been any loosening of sanctions to get Tehran to sign off on the agreement. A B-52 bomber crashed shortly after takeoff this morning at Edwards Air Force Base in Southern California. No immediate information on any injuries. Video from the scene shows a plume of smoke rising from the Mojave Desert. California Democratic Governor Gavin Newsom says the Justice Department is investigating him and his wife, claiming he's being targeted as he considers running for president in 2028.
13: Sources familiar tell Fox News that the investigation has actually been ongoing since 2025 and that the probe is based on whistleblower complaints related to Newsom and his wife's personal finances.
10: Fox's Kevin Corg. Jennifer Newsom issued a statement writing in part, there are clearly no boundaries to what Donald Trump will do to get his way or to challenge those who get in his way. The Justice Department has not yet commented. Wall Street solid gains for stocks and oil prices were lower as the U.S. and Iran have a tentative deal. The Dow gained 468 and closed at a new record high. The S&P up 795. 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
10: The Supreme Court has declined to hear the case of a former Trump campaign aide who wants to sue former FBI Director James Comey and others.
25: After Carter Page was spied on for his work as a foreign policy advisor to then-candidate Trump in 2016, the Justice Department's Inspector General found the FBI's warrants to the FISA court asking to spy on Page were filled with errors. They were also criticized for relying on a dossier compiled by ex-British spy Christopher Steele. Page settled with the Justice Department under President Trump for over $1 million, with a DOJ spokesman saying the investigation against Page had been a political sham. Much of this related to the so-called Russia collusion investigation into the president himself. But lower courts said Page waited too long to file his lawsuit against the former FBI director and other federal officials. Jessica Rosenthal, Fox News.
10: A new survey finds many people say the United States is no longer the land of opportunity for immigrants.
26: 8 in 10 Asian American and Pacific Islander adults living in this country say they value the American dream. But the survey from the AP NORC Center for Public Affairs Research shows less than half are proud or excited about the upcoming 250th anniversary of the United States. About half of AAPI adults surveyed said they or someone they know have been detained or deported within the last year. They also said they've started carrying proof of immigration status or U.S. citizenship, adding their travel plans have been abandoned or they've significantly changed their routines because of immigration status. CJ Papa, Fox News.
10: Tyra Banks has filed a lawsuit against Netflix and the directors of Reality Check, Inside America's Next Top Model, claiming defamation. She says they edited her interviews to create a false narrative, and the editing suggests she allowed a contestant to be assaulted and used it for ratings. Banks is seeking damages and an injunction against using her image. I'm Lee Silvasara. This is Fox News.
15: This report is...
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1: Maybe the most perfect day ever to fight for the American way. I hope you had a great weekend. 303-713-8255, the number DAN57739. Call or text at any time. Obviously, a lot to talk about today. A bunch of local stuff as well. Sean Boyd with a fascinating piece on our Secretary of State and Attorney General candidate, Jenna Griswold. I want to get to that. Obviously, nationally and internationally, you know, the focus is all on the so-called Iran deal. And I'm anxious to get your take on it. I'm sure you know the basic terms by now. But how do you feel about this? Do you think it's a win? Do you think it's a loss? How do you think it's going to impact the security of the United States economy, the security of the world? And is it going to hold, or is this more or less just opening the strait, getting through the midterms, and then launching the real war? So lots of questions out there. Obviously, Iran claiming victory, the regime claiming victory at this point. Is the Iranian regime stronger today now than it was the day the war was launched? And if that's the case, do you think it's going to remain that way? Is the U.S. really, as some reports out there are saying, is the U.S. really about to allow Iran access to $300 billion in exchange for this deal? Is that true? Underline the word is. So lots to talk about today, but I do want to start with winners and losers above all of that. 303-713-8255, DAN57739. And most immediately here in Colorado, the effect on the midterms, right? Because CD8 could end up being the closest race in the country. And, you know, with a really bad midterm, some of the other GOP-held seats in Colorado might come into play, including Lauren Boebert's seat in CD4. Gabe Evans, as you know, right now is in CD8. So just talk about all that, the broader midterm impact, keeping the Senate, all of that good stuff. 303-713-8255, DAN57739. Some more stuff on the Colorado GOP primary going on nationally. We'll get that sound to you. I think it caught Bill Maher's attention. Probably not a surprise. Senator Warren, you know, going after Elon Musk, becoming the world's first trillionaire, anxious to get your take on that. So there's a story out there over the weekend that just made me feel really good. And I want to play the sounding and get your take on it as well, because I think you do, I do. I think anybody sane just really admires true courage. We admire the physical courage, right, that we see from the men and women in the military, fire, police. But we also really honor just that personal courage, the intellectual courage, the courage to risk being canceled, to stand up for what you believe in. Courage in one's speech is something else we really admire. And You know, over the weekend, we saw several major league ball players, including on the San Francisco Giants, you know, just stand up when they were required to wear the gay pride version of the Giants baseball cap, you know, and to write biblical verses on there. There was one player on the Dodgers who just refused to wear the cap. And so get your take on that also. But no matter where you come down on the issue of gay rights and what the policy should be and everything else, I just really, really admire these players for standing up there. You know, that should not be forced on them. They should have the freedom to stand up to that. I think they should have the freedom to not even wear the hat, obviously. But we'll get into that topic, all that going on. 303-713-8255, DAN-57739. So we will start there. And one thing, I'm really beginning to wonder, based upon lots of different things I'm hearing out there, really beginning to wonder what the Colorado Democratic Party is going to do. Strike that. That's a bad way to put it. Whether there are going to be very prominent Democrats who defy Jenna Griswold if she becomes the nominee for Attorney General. We know the Colorado Democratic Party won't defy her, right? Because they're as far left as she is. But that there do remain within the donor class, as well as some elected officials, maybe some former respected people who have held high office in the Democratic Party. There do remain some people who are not at all comfortable with Jenna Griswold being the Attorney General of the state of Colorado. And it'll be interesting to see how many of those people are willing to go public, if any, and stand up against her. So would they go to the extent of backing Mike Allen? Mike Allen, the Republican candidate for Attorney General. It's going to be fascinating to see all that play out if, in fact, she wins the nomination, as we all expect, which is going to occur 2 weeks from tomorrow. Hard to believe, isn't it, Ryan, that our GOP primary, this so interesting GOP primary, will end 2 weeks from tomorrow. And ironically, it's kind of the opposite of what we normally see. It feels a little bit like it's slowing down. I mean, normally it ramps up and all this money comes in and everything. Do you see, Ryan does a great show, as you know, in the mornings on 630 KHW in Denver. Do you see anybody ramping up TV buys or anything like that? It's just, I know there's an occasional spot from an occasional this or that, but I'm not seeing any real action.
2: It's such a great point, Dan, because you're right. With this race, especially with the Victor Marx factor and element in it, it's been like we put our face in the fan and everything came at us all at once. And now it's like the calm after the storm. I don't know that I've ever witnessed anything quite like it. Cause like you said, we don't know what's going to happen. Which of the three is going to emerge? Who's the favorite? There's no reliable polling. We don't have a lot to go on here. And like you said, 2 weeks from tomorrow, this thing's going to be decided. And I can't really tell you exactly how I think this is going to play out.
1: Yeah. How could you? I've never seen anything like it in my life where all of a sudden you go into kind of this anesthesia for the last 2 weeks of the primary. Never seen anything like it. It's like everybody kind of shot their shot, and now it's just, hey, whatever's going to happen, happens. It's really weird. Really, really weird. So we will find out together, and it's starting to get, I think, a little too late for a lot of money to come into the race, but maybe it does. Hey, here's that Sean Boyd report on Jenna Griswold.
4: As ballots hit the mail in Colorado's primary election, three former state attorneys general weigh in on what it takes to be the state's chief legal officer.
18: And what they said casts doubt on whether Secretary of State Jenna Griswold is qualified. Griswold is one of four Democrats running for AG. An investigation by your political reporter, Sean Boyd, raises questions about Griswold's professional experience, as well as some personal experiences, like growing up with an outhouse. So, Sean, an outhouse?
19: Yeah. An outhouse. Over the last 8 years, Jenna Griswold has repeatedly suggested her family was so poor they didn't have indoor plumbing. Turns out they did. If the claim about the outhouse was really Griswold's only misleading statement, it would be mind-boggling, but not newsworthy. It's not.
1: Wait a second. She lied about whether they had indoor plumbing? I thought you couldn't top lying about whether you argued to the U.S. Supreme Court But you lie about whether you have indoor plumbing?
5: Yeah.
1: Boy. You know, because it's always so funny. We'll play the rest of this after we hit this break. But, you know, back when I was thinking about getting into a race and was doing the whole speaking circuit and everything else, I got so tired of all the candidates at all these events trying to woe is me, the other candidates, right? Because you have people who, like, they grew up in these mansions with private jets and everything else, and they'd get up there and try to tell some sob story. So finally, anything I said, I just started with, hey, I grew up in a log cabin in Illinois, you know, and then everybody laugh and do away with that nonsense. So Griswold then trying to claim they didn't have plumbing and she had to use an outhouse, which wasn't true. I mean, this is like whack stuff. Now, as I understand the story, and I want to play the rest of it because the rest of it gets into some other stuff after the break, I think you'll find real interesting too. But as I understand the outhouse part of this, Ryan, there was like an old antique outhouse out there that they kept around. Probably just kind of a neat touch, right? You know, like some people will have horseshoes or something out there, but they didn't really use it. But she was trying to make everybody believe that's where they went to the bathroom. Wow. Wow. Which comes back to what I was talking about a second ago. Will you see some prominent high office holders in Colorado? Sean will refer to one in her story when we come back. You see a bunch of them come together and just come out, maybe not endorse our friend Michael Allen, the likely GOP nominee, but just say she should not be the state's attorney general. You're on the Dan Kaplan Show.
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17: So.
1: 421, love that song, right? I thought you might play that for a minute or two. That is so cool. What a glorious day. 303-713-8255, DAN57739. If you're not in Colorado, you are truly missing out today. So a couple of things. We will go back to this important story Sean Boyd at CBS4 did on Jenna Griswold. We'll replay it from the start in case you missed the first 20 seconds where they talk about Griswold lying about whether she had to use an outhouse growing up. I mean, does, yeah. So, but again, this same person who lied about whether she argued to the U.S. Supreme Court. So this goes to the bigger question. You'll hear Sean allude to it in the story, quoting Ken Salazar. This will be a true test of the Democratic Party, quote, normies in the Democratic Party. Those respected figures from the past who, though in my opinion, wrong on, and I think clearly wrong on certain of the biggest issues out there, are people who had real stature. They weren't like this current crop of far left, wacko, afraid of their shadow, lie through your teeth all day, every day type of Democrats who hold most elected positions. There are some people from the past who had real gravitas. And so will some of them step forward and just in the general say you should not vote for Jenna Griswold. That'll be a true test. This will be a testing moment. Of those folks within the Democratic Party. But let me go to Sean's piece. There's talking, obviously, about the Iran deal as well. This from Diane in Centennial, who's 100% on target with her second point. Dan, the Iranians still are tapping Trump along. I don't believe they intend to agree to Trump's red lines, Diane in Centennial. Second part is undeniably true, Diane. And nobody's saying right now is assuming that Iran is going to comply with the red lines and allow the U.S. or an approved party to come in and remove all of their highly enriched uranium and dismantle their nuclear infrastructure. Trump certainly is not expecting that to happen, even though he says he is, and nobody's expecting that to happen. I think everybody knows at this point that where this is headed is it's either going to mean that that Trump is delaying this until after the midterms, until after there's more time to prepare for the next step in military action, more time to reload, rest the troops, et cetera, get through the midterms, stabilize the world economy, or whether Trump has decided at this point to accept this as the new normal. The status quo is the new normal. If it's the latter, then no question. It will have been a terrible defeat for the U.S., not militarily, our military greatest in human history, military A-plus victory, but it will have been a military effort wasted, a defeat for the U.S. that leaves one of the most evil regimes in world history more powerful than before the war started. That's if, underlying if, today remains the status quo going forward. I trust Trump. Based on past performance, I trust Trump, and I trust Trump will not allow that to happen. And that by the time we get to the end of his term, he will have changed the status quo for the better. But as we sit here today, no, this is not a change of the status quo for the better. 303-713-8255. And don't get me wrong, I'm not being critical of the president for this because A, I trust him based on past performance, and B, he has access to so much information we don't. And so I just trust he has this long-term plan. I also admire the fact that he values human life. I personally think that those hours when the U.S. airman was lost in Iran, I think those were probably very, very agonizing for him. I think it really hurts him when our servicemen and women die in action. You think of the way that he goes out, you know, to the dignified transfer as opposed to Biden, who sat there looking at his watch. I think it really hurts this president when men and women are killed or gravely wounded in action. I think he is a peacemaker. And I think part of this is political calculation, put it off till after the midterms, reload, et cetera. And part of it, I think, is he truly is a peacemaker who values human life and doesn't want war unless it has to be fought. But remember, he has, and I know you do, he has 2 years left, way, way more than 2 years left. And you know, he as commander-in-chief, there's very, very little any courts have historically done to try to rein that in. So he has plenty of time to finish the job in Iran if this approach doesn't work. And I don't think anybody is expecting this approach to work short of divine intervention, and we always pray for that. I think this approach will stabilize the world economy, allow the Mideast allies and the rest of the world to now plan for the contingency of there being a large-scale ongoing war, you know, later in the president's term if and when Iran does not comply. So anyway, that's my take on it. Would love yours. Here's that Sean Boyd piece.
4: As ballots hit the mail in Colorado's primary election, three former state attorneys general weigh in on what it takes to be the state's chief legal officer.
18: And what they said casts doubt on whether Secretary of State Jenna Griswold is qualified. Griswold is one of four Democrats running for AG. An investigation by your political reporter, Sean Boyd, raises questions about Griswold's professional experience, as well as some personal experiences, like growing up with an outhouse. Sean, an outhouse?
19: Yeah. An outhouse. Over the last 8 years, Jenna Griswold has repeatedly suggested her family was so poor they didn't have indoor plumbing. Turns out they did. If the claim about the outhouse was Griswold's only misleading statement, it would be mind-boggling, but not newsworthy. It's not.
10: I grew up in a cabin with an outhouse outside.
19: Jenna Griswold poses beside the outhouse she says she used as a kid to take care of business and now uses as a candidate to illustrate just how far she's come.
10: Now I'm running for attorney general because every Coloradan deserves that same shot.
19: Her campaign sent a picture to prove the outhouse is real. So is the home's indoor plumbing, according to Larimer County records, which show a 1,200-gallon septic tank installed in 1990. 5 years before Griswold moved in. Her campaign says she used the indoor and outdoor toilet because of, quote, the significant expense of septic tank pumping. At no point, it says, did the secretary claim she didn't have indoor plumbing. She just left it out. The outhouse is more compelling.
1: Wait a second. Before we get to the rest of this piece, She just left it out. Why did she leave it out? Because she wanted to deceive the people. Now, listen, even if we didn't have her lying about arguing to the U.S. Supreme Court, even if she was an actual real lawyer, and by that I mean practicing lawyer, she has a license, this alone, shouldn't that disqualify her? Because we're talking about a different position. Maybe you disagree with the premise. Maybe you don't think it is a different type position. But you're talking about attorney general. Can you have an attorney general of the state of Colorado who lies to the people by claiming she had to use an outhouse? I know, it just makes you laugh to say it. But then you add the lie about arguing to the U.S. Supreme Court and everything else on top of it. Shouldn't we all just be able to get along on this one?
15: Fox News, I'm Tom Graham. Oil prices dropping after President Trump announced a deal to end the conflict with Iran and the expected reopening of the Strait of Hormuz.
17: I think a lot of great things are going to happen in the Middle East right now. And very importantly, the oil is plummeting down and the stock market is shooting up like a rocket.
15: The president speaking in France during a gathering of world leaders for the G7 summit. California's governor claims the Trump administration is investigating him and his family.
20: In a video on X, California Governor Gavin Newsom reveals the DOJ is looking into him and his wife, not because they found a crime, but because the Democrat alleges he's being targeted by President Trump for calling out his lies and as Newsom considers his own run for president.
23: He's turned the levers of government into his own personal power ministries.
20: Newsom vowing to fight what he calls the lawlessness.
15: Fox's Kristen Goodwin. 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
25: 15 people working for a space company based in Lakewood are losing their jobs after a change to NASA's lunar development plans. The original plan involved having a space station orbiting the moon to a full-blown base on the lunar surface. Paragon Space Development Corporation is laying people off company-wide. They've been working on a life support system for Northrop Grumman's Habitation and Logistics Outpost program. Northrop Grumman canceled its contracts with the company. The contract was worth $100 million. Who needs a lawnmower when you've got the best four-legged landscapers on the job? Okay, the city of Boulder is bringing some 300 goats to Harlow Platz Community Park this week, and it's not for a petting zoo. They've been brought in to help manage invasive and noxious weeds in the park. The herd comes from local weed management contractors called Goat Bros, LLC. And they've been snacking through Tuesday, June 16th. I'm Nia Bender.
26: This report.
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24: Longmont's home for conservative talk is News Talk 600, KCOL. She's a
1: maniac. I should have expected perfect. Talking about Jenna Griswold, and if you know me, I've been on air almost 30 years, maybe a little more or less. I don't use those pejoratives when we're talking about people. But it is true with her. We've never seen anybody like her in Colorado politics. And the reason we're talking about it today in this context is because there are starting to be these rumblings of really prominent Democrats, including former elected office holders, who are coming out against her. But again, that we're just weeks away from her being the almost certain Democrat nominee. And then that's going to be a true test of so many Democrats in Colorado. I mean, not the crazy psycho left that's such a big part of the, you know, the party now, because, you know, they are what they are. But the others who claim to be something more. Because to have her in the attorney general seat with first of all, just start with, I mean, would you hire her to do your will? Would you hire her to do any legal work for you whatsoever? Every sane person would say no, because she's not a practicing lawyer. She hasn't been. But you're going to hire her as the state's top lawyer? And then on top of that, you have the hyper-partisanship. You have the gross incompetence in office, including putting all those bios, passwords online for months, then not telling the secretaries of state because of the PR fallout, pardon me, the county clerks because of the PR fallout. But above all, I mean, just basic integrity. She lies about arguing to the U.S. Supreme Court. That's wacky stuff. And now this Sean Boyd piece we've been playing in parts. You know, this story starts with her lying about whether she had to use an outhouse growing up. Now, Sean has just flushed that one, and now we're going to continue nice. That piece.
14: Well done.
1: Not hard, though, right? Thank you, my friend, though. Any kind word from you makes my day. And so now we're going to fire up the rest of this piece where we start to get into other stuff. But all I'm telling you is this is a different critter. But you may tell me, okay, Dan, but it's not going to be for your typical Colorado voter. They're not going to care about this stuff the way you do. I guess we're going to find out together. I still believe people vote their self-interest in significant part. And when it comes to public safety and wanting the state to actually have a practicing lawyer, a practicing prosecutor in this example as DA, yeah, I think the state's going to want that. Not somebody who literally hasn't practiced law except for maybe a very short time, maybe had one client. No.
19: Apparently, Griswold has taken a similar approach regarding her resume. She says her first job after law school was at a D.C. law firm where she practiced international anti-corruption law for 2 years. But according to a timeline provided by her campaign, Griswold was there for no more than 15 months, and that includes the period before she passed the D.C. bar exam. She was there just 5 months after earning her law license. And her campaign says she represented one client in family court before she was licensed to practice in D.C., the only client she's ever represented in court, according to the campaign. It says Griswold left the firm in April 2013, but didn't say why. There is also little information about the small business Griswold says she operated from 2015 to 2018 before becoming Secretary of State. After repeated inquiries, her campaign said it was a consulting firm with no employees and six clients over 3 years. There are conflicting reports of what she did as director of then-Governor Hickenlooper's D.C. office. She says she was instrumental in bringing back hundreds of millions of relief dollars after the 2013 flood. The campaign provided a statement from Hickenlooper calling her a key part of the team. But her direct supervisor at the time, Alan Salazar, says Lisa Carpenter oversaw her work.
3: It's pretty disgusting.
19: Her recollection differs from Hickenlooper's.
3: She didn't really do a lot of what her job entailed. And so to say that she went above and beyond that and delivered for the state is wildly inaccurate.
19: Carpenter says Griswold is taking credit for the hard work of others.
3: It is offensive to me and to the work that those people did. I mean, it was a really hard time in the governor's office, and to make light or lie about something or be untruthful about something so important to the state is pretty incredible to me.
19: As secretary, Griswold has also inflated her role by claiming, for example, that she argued before the U.S. Supreme Court to keep Trump off the ballot when she's not even credentialed to appear before the U.S. Supreme Court. Her campaign says she worked on strategy and tactics with the AG's office, an office she now wants to run. After working at one law firm for roughly 1 year and representing one client in court more than 14 years ago. Former Democratic AG Ken Salazar says, quote, the attorney general requires the best of lawyers, and anyone elected to that office should have the highest legal qualifications. His Republican successor, John Southers, agrees.
11: You need to be smart enough about the law to be able to evaluate the streams of information that are coming to you and make the appropriate decision. And you don't learn that outside of a law office, in my opinion. If you're running and saying, I'm going to run the office, you darn well ought to have the background to be able to do it.
19: Based on the qualifications outlined on the Colorado Attorney General's website, including a litigation background and ability to handle trials independently, it's unclear if Griswold meets the minimum criteria for an entry-level attorney, let alone the top job.
1: See, what a great point by Sean Boyd there. What a great point. If you just joined us, you may be wondering, okay, why so much time on this? And the reason is twofold. First, the good of the state, right? And everybody always says that, and then it kind of becomes meaningless. But here, it's really true. And bipartisan, across party lines, people know that. Now, how many Democrats are going to have the courage to speak up on this? That's what we're about to find out, because she is going to be the nominee in 2 weeks, right? And so then how many come out and oppose her? The other reason we're talking about this so much is because it is a real chance for the GOP to win statewide. Because she is so bad and so obviously bad and so obviously wrong for this job, there is a real chance for the GOP to win, because the GOP candidate is going to be really impressive. Current El Paso prosecutor Michael Allen. So I respectfully submit this one's worth your time.
19: If she wins, she will oversee more than 700 attorneys and staff and manage legal matters spanning consumer protection, civil rights, constitutional, criminal, water, and environmental law. Salazar says the AG is responsible for upholding the rule of law and representing the people of Colorado in thousands of cases in all state and federal courts. Former AG Cynthia Kaufman says it's an awesome responsibility.
12: You have to understand
4: how law is practiced, how briefs are written, how arguments are structured, what happens when you go to court. If you're not experienced and able to make complicated legal decisions, then you put the office at risk. You put the state of Colorado on the line.
12: Griswold's campaign says the AG's responsibilities go beyond just courtroom litigation. The AG, it says, is an executive who manages a large office, provides direction.

0: wanted to get that out there because of everything I mentioned, and there is a real chance to win this office and do a great service to the state by doing that. So please do check out Michael Allen's campaign and decide whether that's something you want to support and get involved with beyond even voting. I mean, literally here for the good of the state. 303-713-8255, DAN-57739. You're on the Dan Kaplan Show.
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8: It's just kind of something I believe in, and I stand firm in that. And thankfully, we live in a country where, you know, we have the freedom to believe what we want. So, yeah.
9: Yeah, that's San Francisco giant pitcher Landon Rupp, who wrote a biblical verse on his gay pride hat because the teams, most teams require, I think Rangers don't. I don't know about Rockies. Maybe you do, Ryan. But most teams require players on some occasion to wear a gay pride baseball cap. Now, a Dodger pitcher refused to. And in this case, Landon Rupp, and I respect him, you know, for his commitment to his faith, wrote a biblical verse there. I think it's absolutely ludicrous that any player be required to wear it. And that's no disrespect to our gay friends. Listen, I walked the talk regarding respect and love for gay people long before it was fashionable, way long before it was fashionable. But you should not have to, you should not force that kind of speech on anybody, not on anybody. And so it's so wrong. They require These teams require major league players to do that, and some teams require other kind of garb like that. Listen, if a player wants to wear it voluntarily, I have no problem with that. I'm not going to not support my team because somebody decided to wear a pride hat. Not at all. Not at all. But nobody should be forced to. And so I respect the Dodger pitcher who just said no and didn't wear it. And then certainly this San Francisco Giant pitcher, and I think there were two or three on the team who wrote the biblical verses. So would love to hear from everybody, including our gay listeners, on how you feel about this hat business and other sports team apparel that, you know, players are sometimes required to wear. I would hope that that 100% of gay people would agree it's wrong to force that. I know 100% of any group never agrees on everything, but hopefully all people of goodwill and common sense can agree you should not be forcing players to do that. And again, that's no disrespect to gay people, no animus. I will compare my track record of respect to anybody's. I mean, Ryan, long before it was popular, because remember, I was at CU in the when? The 70s.
10: Yep.
9: And back then, even in Boulder, you know, when I selected a gay campaign manager, when I ran for student body president, that was a big deal. That was gutsy. He was also a hell of a guy, a great human, one of the finest people I've ever met, and we became roommates. And, you know, there was no problem there whatsoever.
10: No.
9: I'm as heterosexual as a human can be,
10: hello.
9: Right?
10: Yeah.
9: And he was as gay as a person could be, and we were best buddies. And, you know, there was no issue whatsoever.
10: Pride has become such a cartoonish thing. I mean, I speak to two of my friends who are prominent in the political gay community, Valdemar Archuleta, who once again is the president of the Law Cabin Republicans, and Rich Guggenheim, who's another one that is a large part has been of Gays Against Groomers. And they just look at it with this kind of disdain of what it's trying to do. It's a political cudgel. It's unnecessary considering the fact that everything that gays have fought for over the years, Dan, which you and I have supported, like you said, well ahead of the curve, has been achieved. Equality in marriage and in many cases adoption, to live equally, to have benefits, rights with their spouses, etc. And that's all well and good, but to force a person to have to wear a pride flag I don't see how that's beneficial to anyone.
9: Right. And again, it's so inconsistent with the many great gay people I know. And, you know, some of the gay people I know disagree with me on public policy issues. Others agree with me. But I don't know of one who would endorse all this force stuff. But now, Ryan, you look how crazy it's gotten. Now the left is trying to have gay boys' penises cut off with all this trans, right? I mean, there's this conflict now between the left and many in the gay rights movement. I mean, the left is just so out of control at this point. And this obsession that I do not put on your typical gay person whatsoever, but is certainly an obsession of the political left of sexualizing children. Where does that come from? And that's a serious question. I think I know the answer to it. Again, nothing to do with your typical gay person or your typical trans person. One of the greatest people I have ever met on the face of the earth is a trans person. And they would abhor the idea of sexualizing children, but the political left is obsessed with sexualizing children. Why is that? Ryan, you think about everything, and you think about it very, very deeply.
10: Try.
9: Including these texts we're receiving. Dan, if Griswold can't run for number one, how about she run for number two? All of this terrible stuff. The Sean Boyd That's piece about how Griswold's been caught lying about having to use an outhouse as a child. There was an outhouse outside as kind of an antique relic, but they had plumbing. But the Griswold campaign says she just left that out of the story.
10: Okay, if you lie about that, Dan, you'll lie about anything. If you lie about a small thing, Ryan, like that, of course you'll lie about the big
9: things. If you lie about arguing to the U.S. Supreme Court, right?
10: I know.
9: Which can be verified, by the way. And why would you lie to say you argued a case where even Justice Jackson went against you? You lost 9-0, and you want to take credit for arguing that case to the... There are all sorts of issues there. 303-713-8255. You're on the Dan Caplan Show.
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12: News alert, all crew members believed to be lost. I'm Lisa LaSera. The Air Force says 8 service members are believed to be dead after a B-52 bomber crashed at Edwards Air Force Base in Southern California. In a statement, the Air Force said initial indications are that the crash was not survivable. Emergency crews responded after the bomber went down about 11:20 a.m. The Boeing B-52 Stratofortress is a long-range bomber. It's been used in conflicts from Vietnam to Iran. Oil prices are falling as President Trump announces a deal to end the Iran conflict.
13: President Trump is telling ships of the world to start their engines and let the oil flow.
14: I think a lot of great things are going to happen in the Middle East right now. And very importantly, the oil is plummeting down and the stock market is shooting up like a rocket.
13: A memorandum of understanding with Iran is intended to reopen the Strait of Hormuz and extend a ceasefire for 60 days. Text of the agreement will not be released for a few days, the president says, and Vice President J.D. Vance concedes details still need to be worked out over the destruction of Iran's enriched uranium and the timing of sanctions relief.
12: Fox's Jared Halpern in Washington. The deal's framework was signed electronically with a formal signing expected Friday in Switzerland. Senate Democratic leader Chuck Schumer says the conflict may be winding down, but the problems for the American people remain.
15: Iran has more control over the Strait of Hormuz today than before the war began. Gasoline prices are still dramatically higher than before the war and will remain so for a long time.
12: And Schumer says President Trump needs to inform Congress of the details of the agreement. California Governor Gavin Newsom says the Justice Department is investigating him and his wife. He accuses the administration of targeting him for political purposes as he considers a run for president in 2028. 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
12: Extreme athlete Anthony Lewis, who performed during Madonna's 2012 Super Bowl halftime show, one of two people who died after a base jumping accident in a Utah canyon. Base jumping involves parachuting from buildings or cliffs rather than from an airplane. Current and former elected officials in Florida calling to cancel Yay concerts over his history of anti-Semitism.
18: Elected leaders joined Jewish community advocates gathered at the Florida Holocaust Museum in St. Petersburg demanding the Tampa Sports Authority cancel planned concerts by Ye, formerly known as Kanye West, scheduled for later this month at Raymond James Stadium. The performer is known for years' worth of anti-Jewish diatribes and for recording a song titled Heil Hitler, U.S. Senator Rick Scott.
19: You know, there's countries all over the world that have banned him, and we're going to allow him to come to our state and our city? SBS.
18: West did take out an ad in the Wall Street Journal to apologize and blamed mental health matters for his outbursts against Jews. In Miami, Evan Brown, Fox News.
12: Fox Corporation is buying Roku.
20: It's a deal worth around $22 billion, including debt. Fox chief executive Lachlan Murdoch says it will bring together the most valuable live content portfolio in video consumption with the preeminent streaming platform. More than 100 million global households stream with Roku. The deal will require approval from regulators. Fox says the acquisition will make it the third largest player in U.S. television by share of viewing, with an attractive mix of Fox's sports, news, and entertainment, along with streaming services Tubi and the Roku channel. Fox Corporation is parent company of Fox News. Ginny Cosella, Fox News.
12: At the box office this weekend, the Steven Spielberg film Disclosure Day came out on top with $44 million. The horror film Obsession and second with $19 million. I'm Lisa Lucera. This is Fox News.
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9: 38255-DAN-57739. Talking about a lot of different things and about to add some more, so jump in anytime. And obviously, we're talking about the Iran deal. Put that in quotes right now, and we'll be playing some sound on that. But I think the essence of it is already clear to you and me and anybody else who cares about this, which is there is no real deal. This is kicking the can down the road until after the midterms. And the big question is, after the midterms, you know, is President Trump going to allow the status quo to become permanent? And I think that will be a big part of his legacy. Because if he allows this status quo to become permanent, it will be a very unfortunate stain on his legacy and a very bad thing for the world. Because the status quo as of today, even when the straits fully reopen by, say, the end of the week, is going to be that the Iranian regime, one of the most evil in world history, has been empowered. They're more powerful today, though different in person, more powerful today than they were before the war. And I trust Trump based on past performance, so I trust the status quo is not going to be permanent. But anybody, that there cannot possibly be a sane person out there who actually believes that Iran is going to abide by this agreement if, in fact, it says that they have to give up, transfer out their highly enriched uranium. If in fact it says they have to dismantle their nuclear infrastructure, we don't know because the paperwork has not been made public. But even if the deal says that, nobody in the right mind believes it's actually going to happen. So listen, again, I trust Trump based on past performance. He has access to all this information. I don't. I like the fact that he is a peacemaker very much. Blessed are the peacemakers. Sometimes it's peace through strength. Sometimes it's peace through restraint or temporary restraint. Sometimes it's peace through coming up with a brilliant idea and plan that others didn't see. I just trust him based on past performance, but time will tell. 303-713-8255. But all that's being done now, obviously, DAN-57739, is Trump getting the strait opened so that the world economy doesn't get choked off and get choked off just in time for the midterms. And so that we're not in a major battle to the death war, you know, with American casualties as we head into the midterms. And again, I trust him. I trust him. So if he believes his overall plan is what's going to be best, I trust that. But then in the end, we're going to find out one way or the other. And keeping in mind, of course, that with no reason short of divine intervention, which I always pray for, but no other reason to believe that this evil regime may change or fall, Trump's going to have, you know, even after the midterms, Trump's going to have more than 2 full years in office with virtually unfettered power. I understand the War Powers Act. We've talked about that and will again. But virtually unfettered power to go back and take down that regime if he decides to do it. So get your thoughts on it. 303-713-8255, DAN-57739. Two pieces of breaking news, one profoundly sad, you're probably aware of now, and just, you know, we're all praying for those lost, looks like 8 right now in the B-52 crash at Edwards. And just a reminder that, as you probably know, so many brave men and women are lost in peacetime. You know, it just connected to training, you know, connected to other accidents on base and elsewhere. you know, many, many, many people lose their lives in service of this country outside of wartime and outside of combat zones. And this another example of that today. They're just prayers for everybody. And on a much lighter note, but still going to be disappointing to a lot of people, Rod Stewart has just postponed his Red Rock concerts today and Tuesday. Now, double check that. I'm working off Denver Post story, but if you're on your way out to Red Rocks, don't turn around just because of something I tell you. I'm just working off this Denver Post story.
10: You had me
9: check
10: going.
9: Check all the official sites. Oh, you thought maybe he'd passed away?
10: Well, yeah, you lead into that with the horrible plane crash news.
9: Yeah.
10: And then you Rod Stewart, dot, dot, dot. Like, hey, now I got to play Rod Stewart the rest of the show.
9: I love Rod Stewart songs.
10: Oh, yeah.
9: Yeah. Now, I've never seen him in concert, but I know he's at Caesars now, but he's got to be 80s, deep into his 80s.
10: Well, deep
9: and
10: into
9: his hair is probably 2 months old, but he's got to be deep into his 80s.
10: He is 81, so I guess define deep into.
9: That's pretty deep.
10: He just turned 81 on January 10th. He was born in 1945.
9: Isn't it amazing now how, I mean, you have so many 80-year-olds who are really active.
10: Rolling Stones.
9: Cancer hadn't gotten my dad, you know, he would have been roaring through his 80s. 86, he was still going really strong until the cancer got him.
10: Yeah, yeah.
9: Yeah, it's just a different era. Yeah. Different era. And you're how old now?
10: 51.
9: You know, I'm hoping this applies to me too, but with AI and all these medical breakthroughs and everything else, yeah, you'll probably, if you want to, live to what, like 125?
10: Oh, man, wow.
9: Would you want to? If you had decent quality of life?
10: Decent health, I'll stick around however long everybody wants me here.
9: Yeah, yeah. I was going to make a joke.
10: But, go ahead.
9: No, because it wouldn't have been true. But so you would live to 125. What?
10: That's a lot.
9: Let's say that at 125, you were like a 90-year-old or 95-year-old or 100-year-old and half decent health is today. Wow. Would you want to be alive at 125 that way?
10: Yeah, I would take that. My grandpa's best friend just passed away a few years ago, named Carl Kepler. He lived to be 104 plus.
9: That's pretty
10: and
9: good.
10: This was a guy, Danny, you kind of remind me of him in a way. Like, he was still climbing mountains and doing hikes. I'm talking well into his 80s. And he got frustrated when he couldn't do it anymore at 90.
9: Yeah.
10: A real quick story here. He was driving up until about age 100. He was fine. He had, like, perfect 20/20 vision. And at his 100th birthday party, I was there talking to him. There were some tables gathered around with these, you know, plastic fold-up chairs. And he got his foot caught in one of the chairs. Mind you, he's 100 years old. And he's on one foot hopping, and he kicks the chair away, and he maintains his balance and stands back up.
9: Wow. Wow.
10: Yeah.
9: Yeah. And obviously, the activity feeds all of that. But take, for example, I mean, whatever was slowing him down as he approached his late 90s and 100, chances are with AI, you know, the leaps and bounds we're seeing right now, that there's probably going to be a fix. There's probably, for lots of it, not all of it, right? But I am personally expecting major, major cancer breakthroughs, again, with the use of AI as it gets better and better and better, sometimes in leaps and bounds. 303-713-8255, DAN-57739. How long would you want to live if you're going to have, say, the quality of life of a generally healthy person in their late 80s? How long would you want to live? What if you could live to 200? Now, there's nobody out there right now saying that's imminent, but a lot of people out there, you know, these scientific types and everybody else with the AI stuff thinking, you know, 125 is probably in the not too distant future. So, yeah, just love your thoughts on that. It's been kind of fun to think about this whole age thing. It would, the numbers thing, it'll blow you away when you really sit down to think about it. I was telling the kids, and Amy hates it when I tell this story, but I keep telling her, nobody should get caught up in the number, right? The number means nothing. Like, I look at her, and she's 20 to 30 years younger than her number. And even if she wasn't, I'd still love her just as much, and she'd still be as hot, but she's way, way, way younger than her number. And I know that I don't care what I look like. I mean, that I had like 5 minutes of looking decent and then that all went away. But I know how I feel, and then I feel better now than I did when I turned 30. And I'm better a lot of things, not everything, but most things. And the things I'm not better of at when I was 30, I'm still pretty good at. But yeah, so that number thing, so many people just let it imprison them and trap them, and it becomes a self-fulfilling prophecy. It's truly insane. Truly insane, especially with all these breakthroughs. Somebody was saying the other day, I think it was a Warren Buffett thing, was talking about how the bottom 5% in America economically right now live better than the richest man in America lived in 1905. That's kind of wild to think about, isn't it, Ryan? Yeah. And, but then that number thing, yeah, the kids, it blows them away. And Amy, I think it just short circuits her when I tell the story for obvious reasons, right? Nobody wants to be married to like a 200-year-old, but I tell this story that I knew a lady when I was a kid in Chicago on the South Side growing up. I knew a lady who was kindergarten age when Lincoln was president. It's pretty wild, isn't it? She was kindergarten age when Abraham Lincoln was president. And I got to know her fairly well. But that's just, that's the crazy thing, right? It's just not that long ago. I did find her dead, which was sad. Never gotten that image out of my head. It's funny how certain images will stay in your head, right? I can still picture it right now like it was lunchtime today. Can still picture her, you know, face and head on the sidewalk, bleeding. She had apparently tripped walking down the street. I mean, she was like 105. But it was so sad to find her dead. This was not the planned topic for
10: today.
9: No,
10: no, it was not.
9: but the takeaway from this is, A, it wasn't that long ago. And B, with AI and medical breakthroughs, a lot of people listening right now may be able to live to 125. Would you want to? You're on the Dan Kaplan Show.
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9: Oh man, my favorite of his. Wow. No, I've listened to that song for a long time. I love that. Rod Stewart has some great music. No, he hasn't died, but Denver Post reporting his concert tonight and tomorrow at Red Rocks has been postponed. Confirm that on your own, right? Don't rely on me for that and turn around, but that's what the Post is reporting, which is really sad because it's the only act at Red Rocks all summer I recognize. You know, I didn't know they were playing or maybe would have gone out there, but he has some great stuff. But that one, yeah, Forever Young, my favorite. 303-713-8255, DAN57739. And that's one of the things we're talking about this afternoon is, you know, just how many people self-sabotage by getting caught up with the number on the driver's license. That's insane. It's so different than it used to be. And with these big medical breakthroughs coming through largely AI, but not all AI driven. Wow. I think people are healthy right now. You know, I don't know that you'd even put an age cut off. You know, I have a real chance of just living a lot longer. We're talking about the Iran deal, and we'll get back to that. I want to get your take. I'll give you mine. And then Channel 4, Sean Boyd, with a really important piece on Jenna Griswold, who's almost certain to be the Dem nominee for attorney general 2 weeks from tomorrow. But then will we see a lot of prominent Dems come out in the general and say you should not elect her? And this will be a great test for many of those so-called normies in the Democratic Party. Carol in beautiful Lakewood, Colorado, you're on the Dan Kaplis Show. Welcome.
5: Oh, hi, Dan. They already rescheduled those concerts to the September 2nd and 3rd.
9: Well, I hope he's still with us.
5: Because he went to the Colorado Voice Clinic on Monday, was prescribed vocal rest, according to a statement by show promoter. He was evaluated with, I just lost the...
9: Yeah, oh, that's okay. Got the gist of it. Boy, I bet he and his fans will really be sad because we're looking at two perfect nights tonight and tomorrow.
5: Well,
9: in September, we could have a foot of snow because do you see El Nino? El Nino is exploding.
5: Well, I know. Are you still on?
9: I hope so. This could be a dream.
5: Yeah, because he had vocal rest. Are you listening to me?
9: Yes, ma'am.
5: Oh, okay, because I never know if you're on or not. Yeah, he had vocal folds.
9: Sounds like we're married. Yeah.
5: Yeah, I know. Yeah. Well, I was just wondering. Okay, they said he had vocal folds on his vocal cords, and he had they prescribed him vocal rest.
9: Okay.
5: Okay, so he's not going to, and making it impossible for him to sing tonight.
9: Well, thank you, Carol. Sure do appreciate that update. Yeah, anyway, just want to make sure people knew in case they were on their way out there or whatever. 303-713-8255, DAN-57739. Wow. Victor Marx, you're telling me, Ryan, was mentioned by Bill Maher, right? One of my great interviews ever. Very contentious. It was before he began to see the light on some, far from all, conservative issues.
6: Look. Politics has always been a crazy game, but the people running weren't this crazy. My winner, though, this year, Victor Marx. Yeah, I just heard of him recently. Victor's a Christian minister who may soon be governor of Colorado and who performs exorcisms over the phone, which I think gives the devil an unfair edge. I do. The power of Christ compels. I'm in a tunnel. Victor Marx says things out loud that he just seems to have hallucinated, the way AI does sometimes when it tells you that the key ingredient in fettuccine is glue. Victor says he rescued 45,000 people from predators, which is about 45,000 more than anyone can verify. He says he called in an airstrike that killed 70 ISIS fighters, which is impressive considering at the time he was not in the military. He says he was forced to kill a man when he was 7. And when a reporter asked, "Do you think you've killed people as an adult?" his answer was, "Does it matter? I think it does."
9: This is so interesting to me. We've covered, I've got to add up the number of these gubernatorial cycles I've covered on air. It has to be a few, right? Started this on air back in 91 or 92, maybe. I've never seen anything like this. The GOP primary is slowing down as we get closer to election day. I'm sure the candidates are out there working hard, but in terms of public perception, media attention, it's slowing down. It's like everybody shot their shot. Now they're waiting for election day, right? We don't see any big ad buys. Doesn't look like the left's coming in for anybody. Why do you think the left's not coming in for somebody in the GOP primary when they have for cycle after cycle after cycle? Why do you think they're not? This whole thing's fascinating. And for the first time in my adult life, and I started that way for a reason, I have no feel for what's going to happen in this race. No feel whatsoever for who the nominee is going to be. So I guess a lot of suspense leading into a couple of weeks from tomorrow. Holy cow. And the reason I led it that way, Ryan, is what is CNN doing? Like for the last hour, here, I'll give you the chyron right now. Their headline, big one. White House refuses to condemn UFC fighter who insulted Michelle Obama.
10: We have that clip, too, if you like.
9: What number is it?
10: That one's going to be 4.
9: I asked you that because I was trying to figure out whether I want to play it or not. I don't want to play it. I don't want to play it. Here's why. That's why I raised this CNN story. He's saying something about Michelle Obama, which is absolutely false, horrifically insulting. And we have never alluded to this insult on the show before because it's both of those things. So why is CNN featuring it? Why is CNN giving air on CNN to this false allegation against Michelle Obama? Why do you think they're doing that?
7: Fox News, I'm John Saucier. President Trump announcing this weekend that the United States and Iran have reached a deal towards ending the war. The White House has yet to release text of that deal. Senate Minority Leader Chuck Schumer says while the war is over, the American people are left with a new set of problems.
8: Iran has more control over the Strait of Hormuz today than before the war began. Gasoline prices are still dramatically higher than before the war and will remain so for a long time.
7: Officials are looking into what caused a skydiving plane to crash in Missouri on Sunday, killing 12 people on board. The NTSB Vice Chairman Michael Graham says investigators are looking to interview witnesses and gather all the information they can about this crash.
13: We can't speculate on what happened at this point, but we are accumulating information and we will try to verify that as soon as possible.
7: They are on scene investigating, again, 12 dead in this plane crash. 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
12: A local HeliTac team being added to the U.S. Forest Service short-haul programs in the Pike National Forest, and it can be used in other areas. The crew completed their ground training at the Monument Fire Center on Pike National Forest, followed by a short-haul flight training in McCall, Idaho. This happened earlier this month. The Monument HeliTac is a 10-person wildland fire crew focused on providing highly trained firefighters and aviation managers to increase the Forest Service's response capacity for initial attack and large fire support. Both regionally and also nationally. A 56-year-old man is in jail after hitting three people near 20th and Larimer after midnight Saturday morning. Denver police say Cesario Serrato was extremely intoxicated when he hit them and ended up dragging a woman a half a block under his car as he tried to leave. Officers and witnesses helped to lift the car off the woman. Serrato is being held in the Denver County Jail. Police say he was driving on a revoked license and his car had expired tags. The woman he dragged is in critical condition. I'm Nia Bender.
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28: 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This is News Talk 600 KCOL. Hey, how?

0: Rod Stewart canceling his shows tonight and tomorrow night at Red Rocks. They've been rescheduled, a caller told us, to some point in September. Confirm all that for yourself. I'm working off a Denver Post story. So led to some good Rod Stewart bumps. 303-713-8255, DAN-57739. I just cut the promo for tomorrow, something that a big issue in my mind. We'll talk about it more tomorrow. But this business of Denver and other cities just allowing all these rented scooters all over the place, to me, that's psycho. I mean, you know that a lot of drunks, and in Denver, a lot of drugged up people are going to get on them. What could go wrong? And I understand individual freedom and liberty and everything, but I'm, you know, social responsibility for the city. You get so many brain injuries and so many broken bones. And you know a lot of people who are not in their right mind are going to take advantage of it because it's right there. Why not just leave a car out there with the keys in it? And if your credit card works, you can go drive the car drunk, right? Isn't it the same thing? Yeah. It's just sad because it's disproportionately kids, younger people with their whole life in front of them. And, you know, I do a lot of brain injury work in my law practice. And, you know, you have the big catastrophic stuff that we all think about and it puts somebody in an institution. But then you have all the smaller brain injuries that aren't small if they're your brain and really affect quality of life going forward. Maybe it throws off somebody's temperament. Maybe their cognitive ability, word finding. Maybe all of the sudden now they got these headaches they didn't have before. And you got these young people who then have all that for the rest of their life. Or all these ortho injuries. So now their body, it just seems so unnecessary. Again, because the city knew the second it put them out there, you are going to have a lot of people not in their right minds. Get on them. Hold my beer and watch this. Hold my joint and watch this. Yeah. Wow. We'll talk about that more tomorrow. I said before. All righty, let's get to the texters here. Dan, you always say you need proof of this thing or that thing. Where's your proof that the monstrous Moshe, I'm not reading that. Here's what we're talking about. We're talking about lots of things, including to start the Iran deal. And I do want to get back to that in case you just joined us. I'll give you my quick take. But the what's going on here is something that is baffling me right now, and I have not had anybody give me a good explanation for it. There's been this horrible, false slur against Michelle Obama for years. And it's so false and such a wrongful slur. I'm not even going to say it on air, not to censor or because I think you don't deserve the information or any of that garbage. It's just so false and so wrong, I'm just not willing to repeat it. And you already know what it is, right? If you follow politics, you know what this allegation against Michelle Obama is. And I've never, ever talked about it on air because it's so wrong. Here's the question. Why is CNN featuring it this afternoon, Ryan? What's your theory? I mean,
1: well, they love to amp stuff like this up to make Donald Trump look bad by association, assuming this is a supporter of his, which he stated so at the beginning of his diatribe there.
0: Yeah, but it's not close enough to, we're talking about a UFC fighter who after a fight, Trump had this great thing at the White House with UFC 250. And then he repeats this slur about Michelle Obama. And nobody's going to blame Trump for that. So what's the real reason that CNN is featuring this for hours this afternoon and giving worldwide attention to this slur about her? I don't get it. Normally, I'm really good about smoking out motives, whether they're good motives or bad motives. What is CNN's motive for giving widespread attention to this false claim about Michelle Obama? Love to know if somebody has a theory. Get to the texters. Our texters always have theories. Eileen in beautiful Boulder, you're on the Dan Kaplis Show. Welcome. Okay. Must have been my aftershave. That. Must be the aftershave.
2: She had a really what cool aftershave story about your uncle.
0: Oh, I'd love to hear.
2: I know. I'm a little bummed out right now.
0: Which of my uncles?
1: Your famous uncle, the one in Chicago. Who
0: the priest?
1: Yeah.
0: Yeah, he is famous. He should be famous. Heck of a priest.
1: He's been on the show before, not long ago.
0: Many times. And he used to be the play-by-play guy in Chicago. Like
1: what?
0: The papal visits and things like that.
1: You never told me that.
0: Air. Oh, yeah. Yeah, he was great. Just great at it. Still real good on air. Texter, while we wait for maybe Eileen to call back, Texter, Dan, you always say you need proof of this thing or that thing. Where's your proof that the Michelle Obama allegation is wrong? I'm paraphrasing the text. So wait a second now. You have to prove that a slur about somebody, a personal slur about their anatomy is wrong? You have to prove that? No, no. Back it up or pack it up. The burden of proof is on the false accuser. Dan, now you're defending blank.
1: What?
0: No, it, pathetic, says the texter. That one I'd have to turn
1: well,
0: right back.
1: The blank? It's really vague.
0: It says, Dan, now you're defending. I don't want to give the name because then it will allude to the allegation. I'm sorry. I'm not trying to. You know, if you listen to the show, you know I have utmost respect for the people who listen to the show, whether I agree with them or not, except for a handful of true loons. But yeah, no, it's just a personal thing for me. And I don't blame you if you're mad at me over this. I'm just not willing to repeat this.
1: You know, this is one of the deepest rabbit hole conspiracy theories that are out there amongst the kooks, you know, about Michelle Obama being a man, about there are no pictures of her ever being pregnant with the two Obama daughters. And it's beyond that, but that's just one example.
0: Your generosity of spirit is always astounding to me. This is not a conspiracy theory. This is a lie about her, right? This is a lie about her.
1: I'm just telling you what's going on out there.
0: Yeah, no, and streets. I appreciate that because you do know. Well, you do know. Ryan does a great show, 6 to 10 each morning, 6:30 KHW Denver.
1: Thank you.
0: Legacy Station.
1: Yeah.
0: Dan, quote, are you still on? That was a great caller.
1: I turned that over to AJ, our production guy who runs the Broncos games, and he turns out great promos, and I think that's going to be one of them for the show.
0: Just a wonderful lady who called the show, talk about Rod Stewart rescheduling, and then she kept saying, are you listening to me? Are you still on?
1: And then you said...
0: Sounds like we're married. Yeah.
1: She agreed.
0: You know what you have a lot of going on these days, and I'd love to know from people how they handle it, is you have a lot of people who are on the phone with you, but they're not really there. They're looking at their phone or they're looking at a computer.
1: Sure.
0: And they're not really there. They just every now and then they'll say, yep. Okay, yep. Mm-hmm. How do you handle that? It drives me crazy when people do
1: start
0: that.
1: saying wacky things and see if they agree with you.
0: Oh, okay. Well, I just immediately, just politely leave the conversation.
1: Like, if the moon were made out of spare ribs, would you eat them? And they say, huh? And then you know that they're not listening
0: to you.
1: Do you
0: have to say it that way?
1: Well, that's the Will Ferrell as Harry Carey impression there, but you can do something like that.
0: Okay. Dan, how do you know for sure it's false?
1: Go! How do you disprove something like this?
0: Right, yeah. Dan, finally somebody addressing the real issue here, which is why is CNN giving voice to this? Because this horrible false allegation against Michelle Obama has, to the best of my knowledge, never received any airtime on any credible outlet, except Ryan's show. So,
1: which is true. I played it for John Fabricatori for him to react to, and he had the same reaction you did.
0: Yeah, so how come CNN is giving this worldwide attention? I'm going to try to figure that out. And I'm going to try to figure it out during the break.
1: Yeah.
0: I'm not representing that I will because I don't even have a toehold on this one. Why is CNN doing that? Let's see some more on this. One on a different topic. Dan, only Donald Trump can get Hormuz more open than it was 300 billion ago. Such brilliance, so amazing, says a Trump hater. Listen,

0: this does not remain the status quo, but it will be after the midterms and after the world economy has further strengthened. That's my quick take. Love yours. You're on the Dan Kaplan Show.
1: This report.
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6: Another classic. No Rod Stewart tonight or tomorrow at Red Rocks. That's being rescheduled. Voice issues. Speaking of World Cup, this was just one of the, probably second only to Whitney Houston versions of the national anthem. You want to hear the whole thing? I've got it on X at Dan Kaplis on X. This is Dan and Shay. This is before the World Cup game, U.S. World Cup game that they won against Paraguay on Friday night.

0: Did you see that, Ryan? That was so pure. Even had Tom Cruise singing up there in the box, the national anthem. That was so pure, so cool. And listen, I don't sit around watching soccer, but I hope the U.S. does well. And I did, Ryan, have you ever been to this place, Spruce Mountain Ranch in Larkspur? Have you been there? I was blown away. I think this may be the first wedding of any of my little leaguers, you know, back when you used to coach youth baseball. Wonderful kid. One of those kids, you know how it is. Some kids, they start out a little rough around the edges like me, and then they become better kids, and they were all great kids. Sam Buchanaw, Sam was a great kid from the jump, like from day one. You just knew this kid was just a superhuman, but also a tremendous baseball player, which is a nice combination. And so always loved Sam. And we were at his wedding on Saturday night. My wife, you know how all these baseball moms are. They meet in youth baseball, and then some of them just stay buddies forever. And my mom and Sam's mom, Lynn, have done that. They've stayed very close forever. So it was so cool seeing one of the little leaguers get married. And very, very happy I was at this place, Spruce Mountain Ranch, which I've never heard of. It's in Larkspur. And it's just one of the most beautiful places I've ever seen, including one of the most beautiful places in Colorado. And just phenomenal, just these beautiful, all this open space and vistas and critters. And then they've got this really big, beautiful structure where they do the weddings. And Ryan, you know how wedding food can sometimes get a little too glamorous? This is just maybe the best wedding food I've ever had, other than our own. And just a good old-fashioned, you know, piece of charcoal-broiled beef. Everything was done perfectly. So, yeah, if you haven't checked it out, I mean, we don't get paid by these guys. I didn't even know they existed until Saturday night. But Spruce Mountain Ranch, absolutely gorgeous. So, something about weddings. Do you cry at weddings? You might cry at your own.
1: That depends. Yeah. I mean, yeah. You know, they're pretty festive occasions and joyous, I would say, most of the time, positive way.
0: So they are. I did not cry at ours.
1: Which, I hope not.
0: No. I mean, but sometimes, you know, you're so happy.
1: Sure.
0: But I did not cry at ours, which is great because I'm Irish Catholic, and so I tend to get kind of emotional.
1: Yeah.
0: But I didn't. Yeah, all 1,000% sincere. It's just how I was built.
1: Did Amy cry?
0: And Amy did cry.
1: Yeah, a little bit.
0: But I always get moved emotionally at weddings. I think because I think of our own.
1: Sure.
0: And then I think of our kids getting married in the future. And I think of what it's going to mean, you know, for these. It's just such a big deal. Yeah. I mean, I don't sit there.
1: What about when it's Joe or Caroline?
0: Don't be a little. Don't even talk
1: about it. I'm telling you.
0: Oh, no.
1: I know.
0: No.
1: Especially Caroline, I think.
0: Don't even go there. I cannot even imagine. And I really, really like her long-term boyfriend. I don't know if they'll get married or not, but a really great guy. But no matter who she marries, I can't even think about that day. And I want only the best for her, right? But, wow. Wow, thought of walking her down the aisle. Whew. Thanks, Ryan.
1: You're welcome.
0: Given me a lot to think about. Enjoy the evening. Catch you tomorrow. Catch Ryan at 6 a.m. tomorrow.
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4: A military jet crashes in California. I'm Lisa Lacerra, Fox News. 8 crew members believed to be dead after a B-52 bomber crashed at Edwards Air Force Base in Southern California.
5: Revealing initial indications are that the crash was not survivable. Videos circulating online show a black plume of smoke near the airfield. The base goes on to say the incident is under investigation and emergency response teams are on site working to account for all personnel. Adding, our thoughts and prayers are with the families and unit members at this time.
4: Fox's Kristen Goodwin. The U.S. and Iran have signed off on an initial agreement that would end the conflict. President Trump with the announcement at the G7 summit in France.
6: We got along very well with Iran. It's a different set of leaders. As you know, the first set is gone. The second set is gone. And we found the third set to be very smart.
4: President Trump says text of the agreement, which sets up a 60-day window for negotiations over Iran's nuclear program, will be released in the coming days. California Governor Gavin Newsom says the Justice Department is investigating him and his wife, claiming President Trump is targeting him for political purposes.
7: This country does not belong to you. It does not belong to your cronies. And we're going to fight your lawlessness.
4: Newsom says federal agents have knocked on doors of his friends and former employees asking for records. The Justice Department has not commented. A teenager charged with sexually assaulting and killing his 18-year-old stepsister on a Carnival cruise line ship has surrendered after a federal judge reversed his decision now that the teen is being charged.